rich man in Luke chapter 12 had it all. He was tearing down his barns and building bigger barns. He had a bumper crop. He had a big house. He was piling it up for tomorrow. He said, "Soul, take thine ease, for thou hast much goods laid up in store." But he forgot something. And what he forgot was that you can't stay here. Listen, you can have everything this world has to offer. You can have the big home. You can have the nice cars. You can have the money, lots of land. But you can't stay here. The old song says you can drive your new car right up to the grave, but somebody else will drive it away. The Bible says your life is just a vapor.

the alley where I lived in years gone by. They have never ceased their talking from that day. For I left them so abruptly without bidding them goodbye, and from all

rich man in Luke chapter 12 had it all. He was tearing down his barns and building bigger barns. He had a bumper crop. He had a big house. He was piling it up for tomorrow. He said, "Soul, take thine ease, for thou hast much goods laid up in store." But he forgot something. And what he forgot was that you can't stay here. Listen, you can have everything this world has to offer. You can have the big home. You can have the nice cars. You can have the money, lots of land. But you can't stay here. The old song says you can drive your new car right up to the grave, but somebody else is driving away. The Bible says your life is just a vapor.

0: chapter 25 and we'll read verse 1. Acts chapter 25 and we'll read verse 1. The passage is about the Apostle Paul when he is imprisoned and brought before the governor Festus. And Festus, willing to do the Jews a service and please them, he tries to work it out where he can turn over Paul to the Jews. However, Festus is bound by the rules of the Roman government, so he has to follow along its rules. Paul, he very well knew the Roman rules, so he knew how to defend himself, how he could be able to keep surviving because the Jews wanted to kill him. Now, the Jews, they got so mad at Paul, they want to find anything wrong with him, even though Paul was in the right, and Paul, he was innocent, he wasn't guilty. But the Jews nevertheless wanted to kill him. The reason why is because they got offended. And Paul was wondering, what offense have I done? I've done nothing wrong. Look at Acts chapter 25 and verse 1. Now when Festus was come into the province after 3 days, he ascended from Caesarea to Jerusalem. Then the high priest and the chief of the Jews informed him against Paul and besought him and desired favor against him that he would send for him to Jerusalem, laying wait in the way to kill him. But Festus answered that Paul should be kept at Caesarea and that he himself would depart shortly thither. Let them therefore, said he, which among you are able, go down with me and accuse this man, if there be any wickedness in him. And when he had tarried among them more than 10 days, he went down unto Caesarea, and the next day, sitting on the judgment seat, commanded Paul to be brought. And when he was come, the Jews which came down from Jerusalem stood round about, and laid many and grievous complaints against Paul, which they could not prove, while he answered for himself neither against the law of the Jews, neither against the temple, nor yet against Caesar have I offended anything at all. But Festus, willing to do the Jews a pleasure, answered Paul and said, wilt thou go up to Jerusalem and there be judged of these things before me? Then said Paul, I stand at Caesar's judgment seat, where I ought to be judged. To the Jews have I done no wrong, as thou very well knowest. For if I be an offender or have committed anything worthy of death, I refuse not to die. But if there be none of these things whereof these accuse me, no man may deliver me unto them. I appeal unto Caesar. In life, people do get offended, and they have their Apostle Paul to blame. Let's be honest, there are times in our lives that we can be like the Jews and we want to find an Apostle Paul to blame. Offenses come because, for one, people cannot take correction. If they hear about correction, something wrong that they did, if you entered a Bible-believing church and this is your first time and you're learning about how to do the right practice or what is the right doctrine, and then you get corrected and say, look, this is the right way to do things. Sensitive people cannot take that and they get easily offended. They also feel a lot of guilt from rebuke. They have good intentions and then they're willing to be humble and take corrections. But when they hear that correction or a rebuke, they feel guilty about it. And rather than making a difference to correct that pattern and that mistake, they instead let the guilt overweigh them and they become unconfident and they cannot do much for the Lord. That's what offense can do. It produces guilt as well. Offense can also come because you're overburdened with whatever sin you're struggling with and trying to get victory against, or a trial that you're undergoing from the Lord and it's just too much, and then you do feel offended. John the Baptist had that problem. He got offended. He got wearied. That even though he's a great preacher, being in prison for many days, weeks, and months took a toll on him. People get offended from trials or temptations because they feel overburdened. I don't know about you, but do you feel that way? There are people who try to just run away from painful scenarios. If there's a tension that they must confront, or some bad things that happen in their past or in their life or within the church, the solution within people nowadays is to just run away from it. If they are confronted with it, if they are faced with the truth that this is what you must do to handle it, they don't want to think about it. They don't want to learn how to overcome it. They just want to forget it. They run away from pain. That's what offense comes. It comes from running away from painful things you don't want to talk about, you don't want to think about, you don't want to face. And obviously, those things can produce fear or trauma as well. When you go through some kind of offense in life, it can put something traumatic in you. And that trauma can become something so deep and so pervasive that it haunts you in your life and carries on in the future. And whenever you are supposed to do something for the Lord, you are afraid to do it because you have something traumatic back in your life. You cannot be strong. You cannot do new things in life because of something traumatic that happened. You cannot follow God's will, make decisions for the Lord. When God tells you this is what you must do, there are people who don't want to do it because of something traumatic. And that trauma comes from being offended, obviously. There are tensions that people go through in their own home, spouses in their relationship with each other, the children with their parents, siblings with one another, or brethren within the church or with their pastor, or even in the outside world in general. You face tensions in the workplace. You face tensions with the people you encounter in your school. And a lot of it is done because of offense. Sometimes you may be in the right, but let's be honest. In life, when we go through tensions in the home or in the church or even in the outside world, sometimes you have to ask yourself, is it because I got offended? Offense comes because why? It's a result of a sensitive generation. A generation that does not like to face these kind of incidents. And offense comes up very easily no matter how strong of a Bible believer you act. Why? Because you're born and you're so used to being raised in a generation that's watered down. So my question to you is, why are you offended? That's my title. Let's pray. Now, Father, fill within me the power of your Holy Spirit and the cleansing of your blood. Help me to make good time, but to preach very well. And may this sermon help us as we end our year to face the next year. May offenses not come easily in our life, so we can live our lives more in joy and peace in you. In Jesus' name we pray, amen. Amen. Verse 1 through 2 is my first point. Provision of the offense. Provision of the offense. Notice in verse 1, now when Festus was come into the province, in verse 2, then the high priest and the chief of the Jews informed him against Paul. The offense only exists. It wouldn't have even existed if the Jews did not provide that information to Festus. If they didn't provide that information, then the offense wouldn't exist at all. But it happened to exist. Paul happened to be the one to blame, and it was brought up in court just because they provided the information. Offense usually doesn't come unless you provide information. And you have a Festus that you provide information to, like those Jews. Festus! And they provided information to Festus. Paul did this, Paul did that, and here's my offense here and there. And you have your own Festus. Festus is others. When you have an offense in your life, or you're overburdened with something, or some grievance, you know what? Sometimes you tell it to people. Sometimes you tell it to your spouse, or your best friend, or someone you really trust and rely on. That's what happens with offense. You provide information to those people. Or you provide the information to yourself. This offense happened. That person did this. And this bad thing happened to me. And this hurts me. And why did God allow that? You're providing information, maybe not to others, but to yourself. The point is, there is a Festus in your life, whether it be others or yourself, that you provide information to. An offense wouldn't happen to begin with if you didn't provide information. When you keep developing that information in your head, or that information keeps developing out of your mouth when you say it to people, you know what happens? It becomes more believable. And the offense becomes more real, even when Paul is not the one to blame. There is no Paul to blame. But you feel like there is a Paul to blame in your life. There is an offense. There is an offense. Why? Because you develop that information.
1: Preach.
0: Offense don't exist unless you see, okay, there's this information. There's this negative thing. There's that negative thing. And then what happens, it creates into, man, that's so evil.

0: It becomes more felt as you provide more information. But if you cast down imaginations, as the Bible says, and surrendered it to the blood of Christ, and surrender into captivity every thought to the obedience of Christ, there is no information. And when there's no information of negative things, the offense doesn't exist. And you wouldn't be mad and offended about something that happened 10 years ago and park on that and keep using that as your excuse for not moving on with your life.
1: Amen, brother. Amen.
0: My second point is passionate of the offense. Passionate of the offense. Look at verses 2 through 3. Verses 2 through 3. Notice right here that the high priest and the chief of the Jews informed him against Paul and besought him and desired favor against him. Wow. These Jews are passionate about their offense. They desired for Festus to take up their case and to punish Paul. You know that these people also, it says that in verse 3, laying wait in the way to kill him. Laying wait in the way to kill him. These people's passion is so big about their offense, they're willing to wait it out. They're willing to park it there and to ponder about it. And even when time flies, they'll still keep that offense no matter how much time passes by.
1: Wow.
0: They're so passionate about it. And usually sensitive people, people who get offended, they are passionate about something offensive to lay wait about, to ponder about, to park at, to keep thinking about, to keep feeling. That's what a sensitive, offended people do. Rather than giving the benefit of the doubt, they don't do that. They just let that offensive feeling remain and build up information in their mind, and they would so much prefer that, even they would lay in wait for that. They would lay in wait and let that feeling develop even more, and those thoughts, offensive thoughts, develop even more. They're willing to do that rather than, hey, let's cut this off and let's give the benefit of the doubt. Why did this bad thing happen? You know, maybe this bad thing happened because you should have done this better. Maybe the Lord allowed this thing to happen because there's something you should be doing. Maybe it's not that person's fault. That person actually intended it to be a good thing, not a bad thing. See, you don't give the benefit of the doubt. You don't want to do that. You instead desire more. You're more passionate about that person's evil. That situation I went through is so painful that I cannot let that thing go. And you lay in wait for that one. You don't give the benefit of the doubt. You don't make light of it. So what? Someone scoffed at you. Move on. That's not going to stop me from getting into the house of God, hearing His word, get good preaching, and fellowship, enjoy fellowship with the remaining brethren, and do something great for God.
1: Yeah, move on.
0: But they keep that one thing, that criticism from somebody or so-and-so, they don't make light of it. Oh, they park on that, and that builds up more information in their head, and they desire to stay there. They don't make light of it. They don't make light of the pain. So what if there's traffic? So what if it's a long drive? So what if coming to church can be a hassle? Man, it's just going through the 1 hour struggle of it, and then the remaining time I can just enjoy time listening to the Lord. You don't make light of it. Instead, you want to park it there, lay in wait there on, man, that's so hard. So I'm offended. I can't go to church. It's too much work and hassle. They don't take something humorous out of it, you know? So what if brother so-and-so is weird, or sister so-and-so is weird, all right? That might just be their personality, and you can take something humorous out of it, you know? I know that Robert's weird, I know that I'm weird, and I know Jared's weird, okay? I'm not going to let those two go, all right? So I know we're weird. But hey, you know, maybe you can just laugh about it, you know, that's just how we are. And then that's what builds more into a beautiful family. And you can see more of the beauty out of it. If everyone was like you, it would sure be a boring life. Thank God for different personalities. Take something humorous out of it. Oh, that brother so-and-so is just

0: weird. Maybe they could just do this better, or, you know, normalize. And you're normal? And you're normal, huh? Come on, man. This is what makes us a great church. Take something humorous out of it.
1: Yeah.
0: Somebody may be out of bounds in the church, and then people are like, oh, no. And then me, I'll just laugh it off. It's just the guy just being overzealous like Simon Peter. He thinks he's from the Sword of the Lord and Gideon Club, you know. It's just, you just take something humorous out of it.
1: Right. Amen.
0: But people desire more so of, that person shouldn't have done that. Man, that really hurt me. Man, that person's such a burden, such a hassle, and they desire to lay in wait there. Take something humorous out of it, you know?
1: Yeah.
0: You know, if going to church is such a hassle with all that traffic, you know, take something humorous out of it, you know?
1: Right.
0: Say, well, you know, this is a great opportunity where I can street preach. Roll down the window, shout out a verse. Make something funny out of it, out of your life, all right? You take things too seriously. Offended, sensitive people take things too seriously.
1: Right.
0: You can get some laugh out of it. You ever wonder why Randall's not offended?
1: Yeah.
0: Because he jokes a lot, all right? So, you know, just take a little humor out of Randall, you know, and then that way you don't get offended easily, you know?
1: Amen. Amen.
0: Verse 4 through 5. My third point is potentials of the offense. Potentials of the offense. My second point was passionate of the offense. Now we're looking at the potentials of the offense. Look at verse 4 through 5. The Bible says, but Festus answered that Paul should be kept at Caesarea and that he himself would depart shortly thither. Let them therefore, said he, which among you are able, go down with me and accuse this man if there be any wickedness in him. Now, isn't that funny? Is that these Jews all the way from Jerusalem are willing to wait it out, what, verse 6, you know, 10 days, are willing to travel the distance to go down at verse 5. They are able to accuse this man. I find that very, very eye-opening. You are able, you have the potential to accuse. You have the potential to find the offense. Why? Because I see certain patterns, what person said, and their mannerism, the way they looked at me, and the tone of voice, and then, you know, from what I see in the background of my life, all these bad things that happen, and I had experienced in my life in the past, and I know that this bad thing's going to happen, and you are so gifted and have the potential to be such a negative, miserable pessimist. And it's so sad, you have the potential or ability to do something bad that harms your life rather than having the potential or ability to make your life happy. That's sad. That's miserable. You always look at certain signs or patterns. See something that just confirms a suspicion you always had about that situation or that person. Or the fear comes up and you're like, it's going to happen. It's going to happen. It's going to, I know. Or, I know you keep saying it's going to be all right, but I know that bad thing's going to happen. And then, see, I told you it happened when it happened. If you always fear and you always have that worry and concern, guess what? Let me promise you this. It will happen.
1: Yeah. Right.
0: You have to learn to let it go.
1: Right.
0: Yeah. You have to let it go and trust God. And then when that bad thing happens, the Lord can turn that bad thing into something good or not even let it happen.
1: Right.
0: But if you keep believing your fears, guess what? You will believe it.
1: Right.
0: You are, you have a high potential, 100% success rate on making your life fearful, in confirming your suspicions, finding certain patterns to critique and to be negative about in your life, rather than critiquing your own criticism, rather than believing in God, rather than your fear, rather than surrendering your suspicions to the Lord. Wouldn't it be better to live a life with that kind of talent and ability? And that way your life, when no matter what bad things happens, you're just so happy. And you don't feel offended.
1: Amen.
0: And when those bad things happen, they can just slip off of your shoulders and you just move on.
1: Amen. Go up.
0: It's so sad you have the potential or ability to make your life miserable. Imagine having the potential or ability to make your life happy. How much your life can turn 180. Verse 6, my fourth point is pause of the offense. Pause of the offense. Notice in verse 6, and when he had tarried among them more than 10 days, he went down unto Caesarea, and the next day, sitting on the judgment seat, commanded Paul to be brought. Now, as I mentioned a little bit before, but I can expound it further here, is that 10 days have passed. If you're mad at someone and 10 days passed, that's a serious problem.
1: Yeah.
0: You're really offended.
1: Yep.
0: During that pause of the offense, what? That bitterness just builds up more. That anger builds up more, and you won't let it go. Come on, it's 10 days. Come on, God saved your soul from hell.
1: Yeah.
0: Come on, that incident that you went through is in the past.
1: Yeah.
0: Come on, that fight that you had with so-and-so has been years now.
1: Yeah.
0: Come on, man. Why are you still bitter and upset at God? God blessed your life incredibly now, right? I mean, why won't you let it go, man?
1: Let it go.
0: Let go of the offense. You're not good at letting things go, are you? You just pause on something that just hurts you, right? Laying wait. Desire of that feeling of the offense. Can't let it go. And you're so passionate about it that you're going to keep it. So much potential building up. The ability to find further negative things in your offense. And that offense builds up so much more that you think it's an unspeakable crime that you have a right to cry about. Why pause on that thing? Look. Move on. Why stay stuck in that negative thing after all the blessings God's given to you? He saved your soul from hell. You got eternal security. Brethren, we live in a sin-cursed world. Don't you know that? Brethren are imperfect. Don't you know that? And can't you rejoice on the blessing of Romans 8:28 that God can turn good things from bad things to good things? I mean, if he didn't do Romans 8:28... then you would remain in the bad things.
1: Right.
0: But lost people, even though they go through bad things, they move on in their life. And they have nothing good out of it. You Christians, when you go through bad things, can get something good out of it. And you still can't move on. And you just want to pause right there. Lay in wait. Keep that offense. Keep getting offended. Keep that negative thing. Let me tell you something. That one negative thing is not worth losing all the good things in your life. The love around you, the blessings you got in your home, what God did for you in your life. Don't let your Christmas day be ruined just because of that one thing. Come on, there's so much things to still enjoy in life. Let it go. Don't let that one thing ruin your life, because the devil knows it, and he knows that if that's going to ruin your whole life and make you miserable, he will keep using that. Verse 7. My fifth point is proofs of the offense. Proofs of the offense. If you look at verse 7, the Bible says, and when he was come, the Jews which came down from Jerusalem stood round about and laid many and grievous complaints against Paul, which they could not prove. My fifth point is proofs of the offense. They could not prove these offenses. But these offenses, look at that verse. Don't you feel like that? It's many.
1: Yeah.
0: Many.
1: Wow.
0: Many. Oh, why can't you serve God anymore? Why can't you move on? Why can't you let things go? You know, why can't you reconcile with the brother or sister in Christ, or reconcile with those people in your life? And then because you don't know, and well, tell me. Oh, just a lot. Well, tell me, blah, blah, blah, blah, blah, blah, blah, blah. Oh, so blah, and you just go, and then the information, right?
1: Yeah.
0: Many. And guess what? It's grievous, too. It's not light, you know. Maybe to the other person, they might think it's not a big deal, but to the person speaking, that's not light to them. When they got offended, they had a legitimate feeling. they feel like. And a legitimate right that I have every good reason to be bitter and upset and hurt. It's grievous. Offense wouldn't happen if you're not grieved.
1: Right.
0: It's very grievous. God recognizes that. The Holy Spirit wrote that. The Holy Spirit knew these Jews, they were extremely grieved by what Paul did. And they felt like it was very many. But you know what God says? They can't be proven. They can't be proven. I know that you think that you can prove it, but if there's one thing I learned in life, is that when you take a mediator's position, okay? So whether you are a leader of a certain group of people, and then you have to take care of a dispute within parties. So a great example is a judge, okay? So whether you be a court judge, or whether you be a pastor, or whether you, this is a big one, if you're a parent, and you see children, you know, fighting, okay? Then you know what you're going to learn? What you're going to learn is these people felt very hurt and they feel like they're in the right and someone else is to blame. But when you take that mediator's position, one thing you're going to learn is not a lot of it can be proven. It takes, there's a famous saying, it takes two to tango. Usually it's, there's fault and weaknesses on both sides. But there is not solid proof for that one individual or that Paul to blame or that situation in life. If you don't believe me, then as you parent children more or you take the position of leading people, then you're going to realize either that both sides have their faults or bad things just happen in life that it can't be helped and you have no choice but to move on.
1: Amen.
0: That's what's going to happen.
1: Move on.
0: That's what's going to happen in life. If you don't believe that, then you're used to being the victim rather than leading people.
1: Yeah. That's good.
0: You're used to depending on people, depending on somebody to mediate on your behalf rather than taking charge, leading, or taking care of other people's problems because you're too worried about your own problems. But as you take care of other people's problems, your eyes are going to be open more, and you're going to realize that there are people out there who have just as much pain as you do, and as you try to help them, you're going to realize, hey, I don't have a right to complain about my own pain, and there's nothing I can do with this other person. That person and I need to learn that we just have to accept things as it is and move on.
1: Yeah.
0: Are you used to being the victim? Or have you been used to taking care of other people's problems before? When you switch these positions, then it will be eye-opening to you. My sixth point is pointing of the offense. Pointing of the offense. If you look at verse 8, while he answered for himself, neither against the law of the Jews, neither against the temple, nor yet against Caesar, have I offended anything at all. You know what Paul says? He's pointing out, look, it's not my fault in the law of the Jews, not my fault on the temple, not my fault even against Caesar. There's nobody to point fingers at right here. I have no one. I am not at fault at all. But you know what offended people usually do? They have to point fingers at something or someone. When you get offended, it's not like it just comes out of thin air. No, something hurts you or somebody hurts you. And the easy tactic is rather than resolving the issue, we just have to find someone to blame or something to blame. I blame it on my past. I blame it on my birth. I blame it on my defect or my health. I blame it on so-and-so. I blame it on so-and-so in the family, so-and-so in the church, so-and-so in the workplace. That's what happens in life. But, you know, there's no one to blame, to be honest. There's nothing to blame, to be honest. Yet, people still somehow find something or someone legitimate to blame. It happens. Why? Because I'm like you, human nature. It will come up. It's our fleshly tendency to come up with something or someone to blame, point fingers at.
1: Help.
0: But let me tell you something right here is that then let's just point blame at that person or that situation then, okay? If you want to do that, fine. But guess what? There will be another something and another someone that will offend you.
1: Yep. More to come.
0: There's more to come.
1: Amen.
0: So you know what? Be better, all right? Because just because you're able to successfully point the person out or the something out to put the blame upon and let's rectify that situation. Okay, I'm done. I can be happy now with my life and move on. Nothing will offend me. La la land. La la land. There's plenty of other somethings and someones out there that'll offend you. So you know what's better? I'll tell you what's better. It's better you learn to overcome the first offense.
1: Yes.
0: Learn how to deal with that first offense so that when the second and third and fourth come, it doesn't hit you hard as much.
1: Yep.
0: It's better to undergo that first offense, learn how to handle it, learn to overcome it, move on with your life so that when second, third, and fourth comes down, it won't hit you as hard. Or you learn how to overcome it.
1: Amen.
0: It won't even faze you.
1: Amen.
0: But when you're still upset about that first offense, your life is miserable because second offense comes, then third offense comes, then fourth, fifth, sixth, seventh, and you feel like that, woe, unfortunate me, I hate my own life, why did I have to have a life like this? My seventh point is pleasure of the offense. Pleasure of the offense. Look at verse 9. The Bible says, but Festus, willing to do the Jews a pleasure, answered Paul and said, wilt thou go up to Jerusalem and there be judged of these things before me? How funny is that? Verse 8, Paul said, I done nothing wrong. He can't point fingers at me to blame. But Festus won't let that go. He says, I got to please these Jews, these offended people right here. So, can you come to Jerusalem and then I can judge you over there? Offended people will be pleased when there is somebody who agrees with them about their legitimate offense.
1: Yeah. Wow.
0: That brings them pleasure. You know how sad that is? It's so sad that it brings people pleasure that it's a messed up and twisted way to live. Is that when somebody goes through something hard in life, they just want to tell somebody and complain and whine about, oh, woe is me and this hurts and that hurts. And that person to empathize and then whine and complain with them. You know, a good example of that is conspiracy theorist truthers. They find so much evil in this world to get angry and complain about. You know what gives them pleasure? Finding somebody else out there who's angry and complains along with them. And that gives them such pleasure in life. If you're a Bible-believing Christian, yes, we know about the conspiracies, but we have a solution. We don't have to get angry about that because the Bible already prophesied it would happen and Jesus would take care of our troubles and we'd be raptured out of here. So we're already taken care of. We can make a difference with our lives. But those people can't. Those people can't. Why? Because what gives them pleasure about what they're offended by, what they're angry about, what they're upset about, what they're hurt about, is just complaining and somebody agrees with them in their complaint. That's the same thing with not just situations, but even people. And that's how gossip develops. Gossip develops because you want to find somebody who will play along with your team and your side. And it's so strange that the two individuals never made friends with each other in church all those years until there's someone to blame, unless there's an enemy. Then all of a sudden the person in the front row becomes best friends with someone in the back row because they just keep talking bad about their enemy.
1: Wow.
2: That's good.
0: You take pleasure in that. That's a twisted, sick way to live. How can you live your life in pleasure that way? Do you want your whole life to end with the fruits of the flesh? What's the fruits of the flesh? Anger, complaining, bitterness, That's how you want your whole life to end up with. The fruits of the flesh that way. You take pleasure in that? Or do you honestly think you take pleasure on the fruits of the Spirit?
1: Amen.
0: Don't you want your whole life to end up like that?
1: Amen. Amen.
0: Love.
1: Love.
0: Joy. Peace.
1: Amen.
0: Long suffering. Gentleness, goodness, faith, meekness, temperance.
1: Amen.
0: Don't you want your whole life to end that way? Well, if you want to, how can you live your life that way if you keep taking pleasure on the fruits of the flesh here?
1: Yeah.
0: Anger, complaining, bitterness. That's not love. That's not joy. That's not peace.
1: Yeah.
0: That is definitely not long-suffering.
1: Right.
0: My eighth point is perception of the offense. Perception of the offense. Look at verse 10. Then said Paul, I stand at Caesar's judgment seat, where I ought to be judged. To the Jews have I done no wrong, as thou very well knowest. Now, if you're a Bible believer, then this is the one thing you want to hear. My eighth point is perception of the offense. Let's be honest, as Bible believers, we have a perception of so much great biblical knowledge. Knowledge that nobody else has ever had, not the PhD schools or the Masons who want further light or the Rosicrucians with the inner dark secrets or something like that. You and I have the greatest knowledge in the world. We have a perception of these things because we have the Holy Spirit inside us and His Word. And it becomes incredibly eye-opening.
1: Yeah.
0: So we should very well know ourselves. There's nothing or no one to blame then. You know what Paul said right here, that at verse 10, you very well know, Festus, you very well know there's nothing to blame or there's a fault. If you are a saved, Bible-believing Christian who knows all your doctrines, you have the greatest perception of the greatest knowledge in the world. So you should know that when these bad things happen, if you have knowledge, that's not a legitimate excuse you have or a legitimate offense. Atheists talk about why does God allow suffering, right? And that's probably one of the hardest arguments. But you as a Bible believer, you have great knowledge of that. You have the answers for all those things.
1: Right.
0: It's because of sin. So you can't blame God because we live in a sin-cursed world. So all these things just naturally happen.
1: Right.
0: But thank God that we don't have to be like you going through these things and taking it in. That God can turn some of these things into good when He didn't have to.
1: Right.
0: See? So because of that, we have an answer for the atheist. We have an answer when we go through pain and trial. Romans 8:28.
1: Amen.
0: And you memorize it. You have great knowledge of it. You heard so much incredible preaching. You know that? And I'm not talking about myself here, okay? I'm talking about so many different preachers up here. And I believe in giving you guys the best. And this preaching is just, wow, it's just a blessing. And these guys are Bible believers.
1: Amen.
0: And you hear so much great preaching. So you're armed with the knowledge that helped you with your suffering, with your offense, with struggles in life.
1: Amen.
0: What are you doing with those things? You very well know. You very well know how to handle these offenses. I don't have to keep preaching to you every Sunday. You should already know that. But God knows how weak your flesh is, which is why He requires this every Sunday.
1: Right. Amen.
0: So it comes down to this. If you have great biblical knowledge and should know how to handle the offense, that the offense shouldn't exist, how come it's not gone then? How come it's still there? If you have the knowledge, if you have the tools, and if you've been using them or applying them, or maybe you haven't. So maybe it's a deeper issue. The deeper issue is, are you even willing to let the offense go? Because no matter how great the answers are in the Bible, and God can give you all the tools, He is not a Calvinist. He's not going to make you let go of the offense if you're not willing to begin with. Are you even willing to let the offense go? If you're having a hard time with even willing, do you even pray?
1: Wow, that's good.
0: Do you even pray? God, this hurts me so much. I can't let it go. You need to help me out. You need to intervene. I am that weak. I cannot be that strong. You need to help me out. Do you even pray to let it go? If you don't pray, if you're not willing, then I know the deeper issue behind that. The deeper issue is you don't trust God. You trust your offense more than God. That's the bottom line. You believe more in your offense, in your legitimate complaint and hurt, more than God. And no matter how God answers or intervenes or helps you out, you won't pray, you won't be willing. Why? Because I believe this more. I don't trust in you to make this into good. I don't trust in you that you're going to take my offense and heal it. I believe this really hurts, and I should cry, I should whine. I believe in the feeling of crying and anger more than you, Father. And you believed on him for your salvation, to save your soul from an eternal hell to the glories of heaven, and you can't even believe him with your life?
1: Wow. Preach.
0: Let me tell you something. It's a dangerous, risky, gambling life to live in having faith in your offended feelings more than God. That's a dangerous life to live in. Because those offenses, how can you trust those offenses? Offenses don't care about you. Offenses just wants to make you feel bad. Offenses will gather up other offenses and just make your life miserable. Offenses is what makes people commit suicide, and there are wars going on.
1: Yes.
0: Offense is brutal. It produces slaughter, blood, murder, hatred. What a dangerous life to live. And that leads to my last point, point number 9, powerlessness of the offense. Powerlessness of the offense, verse 11. Paul says, "For if I be an offender, or have committed anything worthy of death, I refuse not to die. But if this is powerful, but if there be none of these things whereof these accuse me, no man may deliver me unto them." You know what Paul realized? He says, if the offense is legitimate, if the offense is true, then you can even kill me, he says. I'm worthy to take the death penalty. But if they're not true, you know what Paul said? No man has the power to deliver me, to punish me.
1: Amen.
0: You know what offense is? Offenses that are false, offenses that come in life from the flesh and your own wrong ways, they have no power in your life. What can they do? Just produce more death. Produce more hatred. Satisfy your what? Satisfy your anger, your vengeance, your thirst, your for blood. Seeing somebody get evil befallen on them, or the situation that somehow it's avenged or rectified. And offense has no power in your life. No matter how great your complaint is, this is important to understand. No matter how great your pain, your trauma, your hurt is in your life, it has no power to make a difference in your life. But Jesus Christ has the power.
1: Amen.
0: To make a complete difference in your life. It's powerless. There is a power you have never even expected with God. I promise you that. As you live for Him and follow Him, sure, you might feel like there are some letdowns or God doesn't seem to intervene, but you'd be surprised that at those moments, then He meets it up. Then He exceeds your expectations. And then you're on high on cloud 9 and you're like, wow, what a wonderful God I serve. It's a miracle I'm even alive.
1: Amen.
0: You have no idea the power that's behind joy.
1: Amen.
0: The power that's behind forgiveness.
1: Amen.
0: The power that's behind faith
1: Amen.
0: In God. more than your offense. The power that's behind following His will
1: Amen.
0: Rather than yours. You have such false expectations in the power of God, don't you?
1: Wow.
0: And you have such high expectations in the powerlessness of your offense. Offense has no power. You can park it there, you can wait there, you can keep it, you can be passionate about it, you can find any legitimate right to complain it, but guess what? It'll have absolutely zero power to make a difference in your life compared to Jesus Christ.
1: Amen.
0: When you say, God, I let it go.
1: Yeah.
0: God, will you heal? God, help me get over it. God,
1: yeah.
0: Help me forgive. Lord, give me joy, not pessimism. Help me to have peace, not worry and fear. There's so much power that
1: yes.
0: It will transform your life beyond what you can even expect.
1: Yes. Yes.
0: Oh, taste and see that the Lord is good.
1: Yes.
0: Try the power of God. Every head bow and every eye shut. The altar call is open.
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0: All right, folks, we got a song here. It's going to be about the prodigal son. And it's a sad story about how this prodigal got away from his father. But the good news is he came back. And so I'm going to play it, but I'm going to play it in the key of F. It's got to be in the key of F. Feeling footloose and fancy free, a feather-brained fella faced his fond father, a formidable figure, to find a fast way to get his father to fork over the family finances. He then fled afar off from the farm to foreign fields and fretted his fortune, feasting fabulously and following fun and foolishness with his faithless friends. Then, forlorn and for sure forsaken by fickle friends, since folly had finished his finances, he found a foreign fella who forced him to be a feed flinger to filthy fat swine in the farmyard. Finally, he saith, "Phooey, my father's flunkies are fed more food than I find and fare far fancier." So, forsaking fate, friends, and folly, he forsooth fled that farm to find his fond, faithful father. And finding him, he saith, "Father, I have flunked. I have foolishly flung away my fabulous fortune and forfeited the family's favor. However," the fine, faithful father fell on his fuzzy neck with an affectionate kiss on his face and said, "Fit his filthy feet with the finest and find the best ring for his finger and fast. Fetch the fatted fatling and we shall feed and frolic frivolously till filled full. For the fine, fair son, though he foolishly followed the flesh and failed, did flee and forsake to come forward forcefully famished and is now free from his fetters, found and forgiven."
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Amen. So this morning we'll go to two places. 1 Thessalonians chapter 4. And then 1 Corinthians. Actually, three places. And then Titus. So why go all the places? Maybe you didn't read your Bible this morning, so it's time to catch up, right? Verse 14, 1 Thessalonians chapter 4, verse 13. Did I say 13 or 14? 13. Let me go find it. The Bible here says, "But I would not have you to be ignorant, brethren, concerning them which are asleep, that you sorrow not, even as others which have no hope. For if we believe that Jesus died and rose again, even to them also which sleep in Jesus, will God bring with him. For this we say unto you by the word of the Lord, that we which are alive and remain unto the coming of the Lord shall not prevent them which are asleep. For the Lord himself shall descend from heaven with a shout, with the voice of an archangel, and with the trump of God, and the dead in Christ shall rise first. Then we which are alive and remain shall be caught up together with them in the cloud to meet the Lord in the air. And so shall we ever be with the Lord. Wherefore, comfort one another with these words." Let's go to 1 Corinthians now, chapter 15, verse 50. 1 Corinthians chapter 15, verse 50. "Now this I say, brethren, that flesh and blood cannot inherit the kingdom of God, neither do corruption inherit in corruption. Behold, I show you a mystery. We shall not all sleep, but we shall all be changed. In a moment, in the twinkling of an eye, at the last trump, for the trumpet shall sound, and the dead shall be raised incorruptible, and we shall be changed. For the corruptible must put on incorruptible, and this mortal must put on immortality. So when the corruption shall have put on incorruption, and the mortal and this mortal shall have put on immortality, then shall be brought to pass to say that it is written, death is swallowed up in victory. O death, where is thy sting? O grave, where is thy victory?" Let's go to Titus now, chapter 2, verse 13. "Looking for that blessed hope and the glorious appearing of the great God and our Savior, Jesus Christ." Let's pray. Dear God, thank you again for everything you had done for us, Lord. Help me to preach to your people. Get me out of the way. Put me aside and help us to show the things from the Word of God. Give us the wonderful things. Let it be seen. Lord, I pray for the people that are here to hear the Word of God and help them to have a better understanding. Lord, speak to us and show us the wonderful things from the Word of God. And get me out of the way. Put me aside, Lord. Thank you again. Jesus, now pray. Amen. So I'll give you the title. I just call this title, Closer to Get It All. Closer to Get It All. What do you mean, preacher? It's getting closer. Each day is getting closer. One day that we will have a sinless body. One day we will never sin again. And one day we will never die again. One day that we'll be happy with the Lord. One day he will wipe away all tears. One day we ain't going to go through sorrow. We ain't going to go through sickness. We ain't going to go through what we're going through today. That day is coming closer each day. And I'm excited for that day. Each day I look for his appearing. Many times I said in my teaching and my preaching, I'm not looking for Antichrist. I ain't looking for the devil and his angel. I am listening out for the trump of God. Because 1 Thessalonians chapter 4 tells us, the trump shall sound. The trump is going to be, it's going to sound one day. And I'm not looking around
what will happen to me, because I know God will give me peace because Jesus Christ lives in me, because the Bible does say that Jesus Christ indwells in the believers. Amen. And so I'm not afraid of dying. I ain't afraid of hunger. I ain't afraid of the government. I ain't afraid of whatever the world's going to bring. Why? Because I have Jesus Christ. Amen. A lot of people are so worried about hunger strike, gas prices going up, food prices going up, and all the supplies are going up. I'm not worried. You know what that tells me? It's getting closer. Amen. He's coming. Christ is coming. The other day I was gassing up and I saw, man, the gas price was like $5 a gallon. I said, what's the world come to? And all I was reminded was, like, he's coming. It's closer. And I just turned the other way, and I didn't look at the gas going. I just looked the other way, looking the other way, and then, cheeks on. And I looked at it, and it says $130. I said, wow. And I just thanked the Lord. I said, thank you. And said, the devil was trying to let me, to tell me to get mad about the prices. But one thing that I do know is that he's coming. Okay. Amen. And I didn't really say anything about the road condition this morning because I wanted to know who would come up, who would show up, even though it's in the muddy condition. The reason why I didn't really say anything is because you're here. I'm telling you this morning that he's coming. Christ is coming. No matter how the road is, how the road condition is, maybe slid off the road or hitting the rugged road or how the bumpy road, the rocky road here, it's just to let you know he's coming. One day that everything will be smooth. Amen. One day that you're going to live with him. One day you're going to reign with him. One day you're going to have a glorified body. And that's the reason why I have that blessed hope. I'm not really worried about what's going to happen to me. Amen. But I do worry about the lost people. The people who rejected Jesus Christ. People who don't love the Lord. People who have walked out on God. People who don't want anything, they want anything to do with God. I do worry about them because one day, that day is coming as well. They'll go to hell. And that day is coming closer as well. Do you know that each day a lost person is a step closer to death? If they don't know the Lord, they split hell wide open. Amen. And the thing is, I don't want them going there. That's why it's better for us to be in a good example. To live right, to do right, I guess to eat right, to talk right. Why? Because the old quagi that need ego and he did on today case that see clean. So he the car nature, the daughter, he the neighbor that we let the Jesus Christ, the Yahi the Basta who let, oh Jesus Christ is dying, the little Basta who let now. Each day we need to tell them that Christ saves sinners. Christ died for all. Christ can change lives. Amen. Christ can bring a drunk back into the right mind and preach the word of God. Amen. And I can say that Christ can deliver a druggie. And then that person can be used by God and preaching the word of God. Amen. And I thank God for a changed life. I thank God for Jesus Christ. I thank God for the Bible. And I thank God for the meeting house. Amen. The meeting house is here. The church building here, but to tell you the truth, you are the church building if you're saved. If you're saved, you are God's building. Why? Because Christ lives inside you. Amen. So here, as I say, it's a day closer every day. So the title is called Closer to Get It All. Do you know that one day, it's a day closer to get a glorified body? Number one, you will get a glorified body. Amen. Philippians chapter 3, verse 21. Philippians chapter 3, verse 21. The Bible there says, who shall change our vile body, that it may be fashioned like unto the glorious body, according to the working whereby he is able even all things unto himself. Amen. And we read 1 Corinthians chapter 15. Verse 53 to 54 tells us that this corruption will put on incorruption, and this mortal must put on immortality. Amen. One day we're going to be like Jesus Christ. I'm looking forward to that. And I know there's a lot of teaching, different teachings on that.
saying that every woman is going to change to a man. I don't believe that, because I got verses to prove to you that you will have a glorified body. Amen. And so, you know why I'm against that teaching? Because God is against transgender. God is against gay. God don't want no sex change. So why would God change your body when you get to heaven? Amen. And so you got to rightly divide the word of truth. You will have to rightly divide the word of truth right now. I don't have all the verses, but I believe this, that when my wife goes to heaven, she will remain a woman, but she will have a glorified body like Jesus Christ. Amen. And you can disagree with me on that. Show me the Bible verse where it says that God will change the sex on the person. So they're going to know where they're going to run to, but they don't tell it. That verse don't say anything like that. The Bible says that we shall see him as he is. Amen. We will be like him with a glorified body. And so here I'm getting a glorified body. The glorified body is better than Superman. The glorified body is better than Batman. Amen. The glorified body is better than Thor, or whatever all those Marvel characters is better than the Hulk. Amen. And I'm going to say it this morning that when we get a glorified body, we'll just go here and there, just like that. Go to Jerusalem, cornfields, Chinle, amen.

And so here, that's a blessing. It's a blessing to know that Christ will give us a glorified body. And here, I was thinking about this, that one song, what a day that will be. Amen. What a day that will be when my Savior I shall see. Amen. One day I will see my Savior. Amen. And I look upon his face, and one day I will see his face. The one who saved me by his grace. Amen. Then as we continue on, it says, when he takes me by the hand, one day he'll take my hand, amen, and lead me through this promised land, through the promised land, amen. What a glorious day that will be, amen. Do you know that? No matter what I'm going through, no matter what the world brings me, I may have body aches, I may have going through some stuff, but one thing for sure, that one day I will get a glorified body. Amen. I know today that the devil is laughing about me because of the things that I'm going through, but I have news for you, devil. One day, it's getting closer and closer. One day, you'll be cast into the lake of fire. One day that I will have my joy. Amen. You may have your joy now, but when Christ comes and takes me home, gives me a glorified body, I will be happy. I will sing and say, thank you, Lord. Amazing grace. How sweet the sound. Amen. What a day that will be. Amen. I thank God for that he has saved a person like me. I was headed for hell, but he took me away when I accepted him. Now I'm going to heaven. So right now, the devil can laugh all he wants. One day that I will laugh for eternity as well. Well, you suffer forever. Amen. I thank God for that. Amen. As I was coming up this morning, I says, what a day that will be when I see the heavens, when I see my mansion, when I see the streets of gold. Amen. When I see my loved ones. Amen. Just thanking the Lord for that. Man, it's just amazing how the Lord works. It's getting closer. One day. Do you know that today, for a lost person, he's not promised a new body. Amen. But for us saints, if you're saved, you are promised a new body. That new body is a glorified body. Amen. As I'm thinking of the early days, as even so, come. Come, Lord, I just see the biggest cloud over our home. Lord, just come. Be blessed if you come. Amen. I'm going to hit the devil because I wanted that glorified body. I want that day to be today. So this morning I'm going to say that you ought to think about that day to be today, that day closer to getting to a glorified body. Amen. The other day there was a hailstorm. The home was because we have a metal roof. And I said, hell is here. And everybody ran out. You scared me. Why are you scared? Amen. I thought you were talking about that real lake of fire. Amen. I said, no, it's a hailstorm. Those hardball snow. It's called hell. Oh, you scared me. No, I'm so much. Then Lindsay runs out. You scared me too. No, amen. I don't know. Kaylee was just smiling. I think she got scared too. But the thing is that we ain't going to get scared no more when we get to heaven, when we get a glorified body. Amen. We can overcome what we see. The only thing today is that the reason why you can't see what the spiritual wickedness of the spiritual world can't see the world is because if you were to see a spiritual world, you ain't going to survive because it's just so wicked. But when we get our glorified body, your glorified body can see the spirit world and can handle the spirit world. Amen. When I was up here, man, I watched a Bruce Lee movie a long time ago. I used to be like, man, I wish I was Bruce Lee. Just go, just jump way up there on top of the building. And then jump down again. I can't do that now, but I believe one day that I'll do that. Hey, man. I was looking at the roof. Man, I got to crawl that roof. I got to get that ladder. It's too heavy, too. And I got and I climb up here. I know I prayed right here. The Lord, don't let me fall off. And I have a caution. I caught some of this stuff. And then, so yeah, while I'm up here, let me take down the flag. And because the flag is half gone. Just like today, America is half gone. Amen. But does that mean that I'm going to talk bad about America? No.

I believe that America is still the greatest country, but it's just turned away from God. But one day, we're going to be at a better place. That promised land. Amen. Number two, you will get rewards with the five crowns. Rewards, five crowns. You will get a reward. This is based on what you do today, though. All right? The crown of righteousness. That's the easiest crown you can find that you will get. It's a day closer to getting these crowns. Amen. 2 Thessalonians chapter 4, 1 Thessalonians chapter 4, verse 8 tells us that Paul was going to get the crown of righteousness because he was looking for the Lord. Amen. That's one of the easiest crowns that you can get. If you don't have no crown today, just look for his appearing. Amen. It's a day closer. It's closer to get that crown. Just look for it. Is it today, Lord? Amen. Sad to say that some Christian ain't looking for the Lord. Instead of looking up for the Lord, they're looking down at their devices. Instead of looking up, they're just looking down, sad and depression. You know what? There is a cure for depression too. Amen. What is it? Jesus Christ. Amen. A while back, a long time ago, when I was in the world, when I just got saved, I believed that I wasn't depressed. But when I accepted Christ, man, the depression left. Do you know that? It's a person's choice. If you want to get help from the Lord, just obey the Lord. If you don't want to get help from the Lord, then go ahead and live your life. But you're going to be living a miserable life. That's the problem today. Oh, I'm depressed. That's why I don't want church. Oh, I'm depressed. That's why I left church. Oh, I'm depressed. That's why I'm on drugs. Oh, I'm depressed. That's why I'm drinking. Oh, I'm depressed. That's why I go to AA meeting. AA ain't going to help. AA ain't going to help. Amen. You know what will help? Jesus Christ. Jesus Christ is the answer. Amen. Jesus Christ will always be there. No matter what you do to him, he will always be there. And then the incorruptible crown. 1 Corinthians chapter 9, verse 24 to 27. I'm not reading these verses because of time's sake. That is to put your body under subjection. That's to probably be the one of the hardest crown for you. Amen. Sunday. Get up. Oh, wait. You're going to be late. Oh, I'll be like, it's a Sunday. Monday morning, you get up at 5. Amen. And you're at work 30 minutes early. Amen. But for church, you're late. Except this sheep. I'm hungry right now. I know I'm not going to die. I know I'll eat afterwards. That's the thing. It's just that no, we'll eat. The Lord knows what he's doing. On the icy road, snow patch, there's a work on the phone with all this. But they would eat on the hot town. Oh, it's too muddy. Let me get out of the way. What happened? You're pleasing your flesh. The incorruptible crown. I want to get an incorruptible crown. Why? Because I just wanted to tell the people, hey, I put my body under subjection. Where's yours? This is in the crown. That's a hodge. I got the crown of righteousness. And I got the incorruptible crown. I know I'll probably be showing off, amen, before I get into heaven. Look. Does it mean I'm getting full of pride? No, I'm just excited about it. I might not get the incorruptible crown. He said, where's your body? Why so? Please, this end. Amen. Some of us are aching that I see. Amen. The third crown of rejoicing. That's a soul winning crown. 1 Thessalonians chapter 2, verse 19 to 20 tells us of that.
Do you know that if you win somebody to the Lord, man, you get excited? Whoa, that person came to the Lord. I witnessed to that person. He accepted Christ. Always praying for that person. He accepted Christ. Just one more soul. Maybe that's the reason why the day was renewed again, because it gave us mercies to see if we can bring somebody to church, to see if we can win somebody to the Lord. Amen. One more soul. Amen. You know that it may not be so much shouting about soul being saved, but up in heaven, man, all those angels saying, one more soul got saved. They're all shouting, amen. Up in heaven, man, everybody's shouting because the soul gets saved. For some reason, down here, we don't want to shout, amen. Oh, I'm shy. But you're yelling at the ball game. Oh, I'm shy, but you're yelling at the TV, amen. Oh, I'm shy, but you use your voice for something else, amen. It's best that you shout, amen. Do you know that one day that we will get these, it's coming closer. Each day, each second, each hour, each minute is coming closer. It might happen today. It might happen at 12. You might get these crowns. Amen. Another one, crown of glory. 1 Peter chapter 5, verse 1 to 3. That's to the preachers. Feed the flocks. Amen. Yeah. Not only the preachers will get, but if you're actually encouraging someone, ladies, all right? Lady, if you see another sister going through some stuff, if you sit there with her and then talk over with her about feeding her with the word of God, then you might get that reward. Amen. You will get that reward. But if we just have this attitude, well, I'll wait. I'll see what you're not just a Amen. Do you know that if you have that kind of attitude, if you don't look for his coming, if you don't put your body under subjection, if you don't soul win, if you don't feed the flocks, you ain't going to get that reward. And whose fault is it? You. Because you decided not to do it. Last of all, crown of life. James chapter 1, verse 12. And also Revelation chapter 2, verse 10. Death's enduring temptation and death's a martyr's crown. Amen. You have to die for the Lord to get that crown. Did you know that? If you live right, the government may not kill you. Somebody may not kill you, but if you're living right, if you're serving the Lord, and if you die serving the Lord, and if you die and doing right for the Lord, you will get that crown. Amen. Because you died in the Lord. You died in the Lord. Hey. Just right here, I'm preaching. I just watch this Jane struggle. Go to heaven. That crown is waiting for me. Why? Because I died serving the Lord. Amen. That's why the Bible says, I didn't get the verse down, but Paul says, I die daily. Christ liveth in me. He called that crown, the crowns. Amen. Save people, get these crowns if you do something for the Lord. But sad to say, some will be there standing empty-handed at the judgment seat of Christ. Oh, I should have kept going. I should have kept going to church. I should have kept reading the Bible. I should have kept praying. I should have just supported my pastor. I should have just went out and passed out a gospel tract. Amen. I should have. Amen. Let this parade. You're a Calvary Baptist church member. I believe everybody should get involved. Amen. If you can't pass out a gospel tract, you can cook. Amen. Who do I cook? Well, there's that St. Michael down there, that where we all gather together at the end, cook down there. Amen. Oh, that's not my calling.
What is your calling then? I heard a man say that to me. Me passing out gospel tract ain't my calling. So what is your calling then? Just be a church member for the rest of your life? Do you know that person that said that to me is not in church today? Oh, that's not my calling. I'm not called to Chin Lee. I'm not called to go pass out gospel tract to these people. I'm not called to go up to Spider Run, pass out these gospel tracts. Maybe that's your calling. That's not my calling. Amen. And here that person is probably living a miserable life. Now all the relatives and the friends in Chin Lee, in Spider Rock area, in Del Muerto area, Mini Farm area, all those people are going to hell. Oh, that's not my calling. No, amen. This one be shouting. Ought to be shouting here. It's getting closer to see your loved ones. Amen. It's getting closer. 1 Thessalonians. Back to 1 Thessalonians. One day. For we believe that Jesus died and rose again, even so them also which sleep in Jesus will God bring with him. So God will bring those saints with him. Amen. And then look at verse 15. For this we say unto you by the word of the Lord, that we which are alive and remaineth unto the coming of the Lord shall not prevent them which are asleep. For the Lord himself shall descend from heaven with a shout, and with the voice of an archangel, and with the trump of God, and the dead in Christ shall rise first. The graveyard, the Nehashin, the Navajo, the graveyard. For a Christian, we shouldn't be afraid of that place. Why? Because that's resurrection ground for a Christian. They're going to come out. Their soul is up there, but their body comes out to meet with the Lord. Then they're going to bring, God's going to bring them with him. Then we go with him. Then we meet them. And I don't know who died in your family, your loved one. You're going to see them. You're going to have a return. Do you know that that's coming? Yeah. Amen. Oh, I see that. Oh, there's grandma. There's Frank. There's a person that I led to the Lord. Amen. And somebody will come down and say, because of you, because of your church, you were praying for that missionary. That's where I got saved. Amen. And then people will be greedy. I believe there will be weeping up there in the cloud because we haven't seen our loved ones for a long time. Woo! That song that we're going to meet our families, our friends. I don't know who you have lost in the Lord, but that day is coming. A family reunion. God is going to bring them. The person that had died in the Lord, God's going to bring them. Amen? I'm excited for that. Maybe some of the people I don't know, I will see them. Just seeing the church member hugging their loved one, that will bring joy to me. Amen. Amen. We're going, amen. The trump of God will sound. That's what I'm saying. I ain't looking for no devil. I ain't looking for no hunger strike. I ain't looking for war. Listening out for is the trump of God. Amen. But I said, Allah, I don't know. The chin that zibi the click. Well, I'm not worried about it. It's KGJ, World War III. Hola.
Amen. Gas price and the oil not behind the well, I shouldn't hear it. They want some. That's what that is. And how do you engage with that? Just go on. What help it they can. Amen. But when I read the 13th epistle from Romans to Philemon, that's written to the Christian. It does not say anything about it that the church will go through tribulation. Amen. It does not say anything about it that we will see the devil. Then the Bacatna. If you see it, show it to me. But make sure it's in Romans to Philemon. Amen. And then it doesn't say anything about we're going to go through starvation. It doesn't say anything about it. And then it also doesn't say anything about there's more things that it doesn't say anything about. Like I say, Chirina Tito Gasto, Ea Ni Rabakaya, Chirina Tito Gasto. But it doesn't say anything about all these things, what people are predicting. But Paul always said, look for his coming. Always look for his coming. That's the hope. Amen? We're supposed to be looking for his coming. Amen. The Bible says, too, that God feeds the bird. And then also it says that we are better than the bird, so God will take care of us. Amen. It says, if God feeds the bird, you think God would say, big water family, I'm not going to feed them. He's not going to say that. If God can feed a goggy, I know for a fact that God can feed me. Amen? If God can feed a prairie dog, man, I know God can feed me. They're trying to take over our land there. And I've got a pellet gun and I'm shooting them. And my family said that they might have babies. Well, they're invading us. Sad to say that their baby probably said, mom didn't come back. Somebody shot him. Well, it's their own fault. They're trying to put me on a guilt trip. Well, they're invading us, so I got to shoot them. Then I went to the dentist. And they say, I'm being invaded for paradise. I can shoot them for $50 a paradox. Hire me. They say, no, they didn't. But here one day we'll see our loved ones. No matter what the world is doing, the world may just get wicked every day. But one day I'm going to give you hope. I'm going to give you hope from the word of God that you will see your loved ones. Amen. Number four. New heaven, new earth, and Jerusalem is coming. Do you know that the new earth belongs to the Jews? And the new heaven belongs to the Gentile that had gone saved in the tribulation? And Jerusalem, the new Jerusalem, belongs to us. Amen. Revelation 21. Verse 1. And I saw the new heaven and the new earth. For the first heaven and the first earth were passed away, and there was no more sea. And I, John, saw the holy city, New Jerusalem, coming down from
from God out of the heaven and prepared as a bride adorned for her husband. See, that belongs to us there. Verse 2 tells us. And I heard a great voice out of heaven saying, behold, the tabernacle of God is with man, and he will dwell with them, and they shall be his people, and God himself shall be with them and be their God. This morning we heard in Sunday school that God, when God took out the Jews, he said that my people, and then somewhere along the way, he said, thy people. He didn't want the Jews to be his people no more. But Moses intercede for them. He said, my people, we'll be his people. God's going to be our God, and then we'll be our God. We're the children of God. That's what I'm trying to say. We're his people. Amen. Right here. And God shall wipe away all tears from their eyes, and there shall be no more death, neither sorrow nor crying, neither shall there be any more pain, for the former things are passed away. And he that sat upon the throne, saying, behold, I make all things new. And he said unto me, write, for these words are true and faithful. Oh man, that song. Each day I look for the new Jerusalem coming down as well and listening out for the trumpet. Say, hey man, it's come. It's come, Lord, it's come. Oh, this is your easy way out. No. If the Lord wants me to live here, I'll do something for him. But each day I look for his coming. It's come. Last of all, Jesus Christ. It's getting closer to get a glorified body. It's getting closer to get the crowns. It's getting closer to see your loved ones. And it's getting closer to get the new Jerusalem, the new heaven, and the new earth. And it's getting closer to see Jesus Christ. I don't know how he looks, but just by reading the Word of God, I can almost see him by faith. But one day, I will literally see him. I will see him. It's a day closer. I ain't going to see the Antichrist until when I come back with him that I'll see him. And Christ is just going to wipe them out by him opening up his mouth. 1 John. From the beginning, I said that the people will run to these verse here. Say that, oh, right here, see, he's going to change us. First John chapter 1.

It's supposed to be First John chapter 3, verse 1. Behold, what manner of love of the Father hath bestowed upon us, that we should be called the sons of God. Therefore the world knoweth us not, because it knew him not. Beloved, now are we the sons of God, and it dideth not yet appear what we shall be, but we know that when he shall appear, we shall be like him, for we shall see him as he is. And every man that hath this hope in him purify himself, even as he is pure. We will see him. We're going to be like him. Does that mean that I'm going to have a long hair with freedom? No. You're going to know who I am when I get to heaven. I want to know who you are when you get to heaven. I want to know who Abraham is. Moses. So you, it's you, Moses. So he let all the, I read about you in Exodus. You let all those people out. How did you do it? Millions of people you let out of Egypt. Man, the was on the scandal. Elijah. So that's you. You're the one that prayed down fire from heaven. Was it Elijah? That where all those people were cutting themselves? That man, Paul. Paul, it's you. You gave us the hope. You wrote about him. Nowhere in the Word of God it says it was about you. You always said it was about Jesus. I said, thank you, Paul. Then Jesus. So it's you, Jesus. It's you. You're the one that saved me. You're the one that had helped me. In time of sorrow, you were there. In the time of trial, in the time of tribulation, the time of sickness, you were there. It's you. I finally see you. In the time when I was crying, you were there. In the time when I was going through some stuff, you were there. Because I was looking for this day. I was looking forward to this day. That I wanted to see you. It was worth it, Lord. Thank you for going to the cross. Look forward to the nail prints. That's where I went. That's where the Spirit went. Yeah, that's where I went. Amen. Won't you just believe it, that the love of Christ will be there when you stand before him? See, John said, you heard the heartbeat of Jesus. Jesus, can I just hear your heartbeat? John is the type of the church. So if John hears a heartbeat, we can hear the heartbeat of Jesus Christ too. How do we do it? We just have to listen. Those are the things that I wrote, that it's a day closer to getting those things. There's many more things that I can write, but those are the things that I just wrote down. All I can say this morning is just thank God. The altars are open. So I say, Lord, thank you. Yeah, are they? Then down the glindle, like, yeah, what? 5 crowns and how many? Yeah, what? How does it sound? Yeah, what? Yeah, I should take it. Yeah, how she? Then they'll say, yeah, God, all the knowledge is what it is. Let's pray. Just thank the Lord for all these things that we're getting closer. Dear God, thank you again for everything you have done for us, Lord. Thank you for everything that you've given us. Thank you for the hope. Thank you for giving us this hope that we will see it one day. That each day we're getting closer to it. Each day we're happy. Each day we're excited because we know we have this hope that you're giving us this to us, Lord, the glorified body, the 5 crowns. That one day we'll see our loved ones. And then we'll see the new heaven, new Jerusalem, and the new earth. And also, Lord, we will see you.
one day, Lord. Yeah, Lord Jesus, yeah. Oh, you're going to hide in love. Help us, Lord. Lord, we sing about you. We read about you. Lord, I love you for the things that you have done, Jesus. Tell us to come. To say, come up here and be glory. We'll have a great time in heaven, Lord. It'll be a blessing if you call us today. But in the meantime, let us do the work for you. I love you, Lord, for everything. Thank you again for your mercy, grace, and peace, Lord.

Again, and open your Bible tonight, book of John, chapter number 21, the Gospel of John, chapter 21. John chapter 21 here, the Bible says there in John chapter 21, verse 14, this is now the third time that Jesus showed himself to his disciples after that he was risen from the dead. That verse 14 says, this is now the third time that Jesus showed himself to his disciples here. And I want to preach on this thought here, just out of this couple of chapters here about when Jesus shows up. Three times here. If you go back and look at chapter 20, the Bible says there in verse number 19, we find from verse number 19 down to 25, that's when the first time that Jesus shows up to his disciples there, verse 19 to 25. And then you find from verse 26 to the end of the chapter, verse 29, that's the second time he showed up there. And then the third time there in chapter number 21, all of chapter 20 records that. And I want to preach you just on that thought there about when Jesus shows up and some of the things that he did here. You know, I believe there's about four things took place here when Jesus showed up to his disciples here to help them out here. And I believe that's something that I believe is we need all the time in our life, in our home, in our churches, is Jesus to show up. Amen? And I like it here when he shows up in these passages here. Some things that I noticed about him when he showed up there. First of all, it was supernatural when he showed up. The Bible says there in verse number 19 of chapter 20, the Bible says the doors were shut where the disciples were assembled for fear of the Jews. Then the Bible says, came Jesus and stood in the midst there. First thing I see about when he showed up there is that he showed up supernaturally. I mean, the disciples were hiding, they were afraid, they were being accused by the Jewish world at that time that they had stolen the body of Jesus. I mean, here's their follower, man, the man that they were been following all about 3.5 years. They don't know where he's been, what's going on. They heard that the tomb was empty. And all these things are swirling through their mind. Just a lot of confusion and doubt. And the Bible says there they were up in the upper room. I get the idea they were kind of afraid of what might be happening, what people might have been saying about them. And as they were hiding up in this upper room, the Bible says doors were shut. All of a sudden, Jesus just came in the midst right there. That's supernatural. Amen. And I believe that's what Jesus wants to do. Amen. When he shows up in a place, come up and show up supernaturally in a place. Amen. You say, why is that important? Because you know what? I get tired of the natural world. I don't know about you, but I get tired of the natural world. I get tired of things that I can explain. I get tired of things, man, to the point where I say, oh, I know what that is. You know, because when I see something I can explain all that, that tells me a lot of times God's not in it. Man's probably behind it, or maybe it's a cause and effect of something. But when God shows up and it's supernatural, that tells me, hey, that's something I did not do. That is something that was not worked up. That was something that no one did. But man, when it's supernatural, I need some of that. Amen. I got tired of this old world and all of its effects and all of its based upon sight, living by what you can see. But man, something that just unexplained when Jesus showed, that's always a blessing. Amen. Many times he showed up in that gospel there and he showed it was supernatural. They could not explain it. The scientists couldn't figure it out. The day, the skeptics and everyone around couldn't say, well, I know why he did that, or I know why. They had no explanation. And that's a good, amen. When you go to a church and God does something for you in your heart, you can't explain. You go home and say, man, Jesus showed up tonight. God helped me tonight. I don't know what it was, but man, it did something in here, amen, that I can't explain. Jesus showed up, it was supernatural. And Jesus showed up, it was sufficient. What do you mean by that? It filled their every need. These three times he showed up there, it was for exactly what they needed him to show up for. And I like it when he shows up in church. You know why? Because it's exactly what I need. It's amazing how God can take care of the need of every person in here when he shows up. I mean, it don't matter what your need is tonight. Maybe your need of salvation. Maybe your need to get right with God. Maybe you just need some help with your mind. Or maybe you need your puzzle about a decision you got to make. Or maybe there's something going on in your home that no one knows about. Or maybe something at work. And you know, it's amazing how God knows all the needs. And He shows up and He just fills every need. I mean, you go away. No one can go away from a church when Jesus showed up and say, I didn't get nothing out of that. Amen. Man, I mean, God help me some way, somehow. Amen. I like hearing testimonies after when Jesus shows up in church and people say, God did this for me. God did this for me. And it's always not the same. This person says, God did this for me. I was worried about this. And God did this for me. I was thinking on this. And man, it's always what we needed. Amen. I like it when he shows up there. Another thing I see that he showed up there, I mean, he just showed up because he wanted to.
Really, you look at these things here. You know what? Evidently, he liked to show up around his disciples. Evidently, he liked it, he wanted to, and he desired it. You know, the Lord didn't have to do this, but he did. God does not have to show up and meet with us in church. God does not have to show up and meet with us at the hospital room. God does not have to show up and meet with us at our table devotions. God don't have to do that. But He does. You say, why does He show up? I can't figure it out half the time. All I know is that, man, He must like doing it. Amen. God must like, man, something about us as people. Man, God has an interest in us. I can never explain that. I begin to think about it. The psalmist wrote it best in Psalm 8. He said, what is man that thou art mindful of him? And the son of man that thou visitest him? Now he said, why would you even care who we are, Lord? Amen. I know y'all have ants out here. We have ants out at home, and these ant piles grow about this big out home. Man, this big old huge ant pile. Red ants all over the thing. And man, you imagine trying to follow around one little ant on that ant pile? And say, I'm going to watch this thing follow around a little bit here. See where it's going. And just follow around all day. Watch it go pick up some grain, bring it back to the hill. Watch it go down the hole and let it come back out. Just follow that one ant. After a while, about 5 minutes, you say, man, I don't care for this thing. You ever think about what God does for you? Here you are, man on man. This world out here, He stops and follows you around, pays attention, wants to show up around your life, wants to manifest Himself to you, man, wants some fellowship with you. Amen. You come to church and nobody wants to fellowship with you, but there's God in heaven that wants to fellowship with you. Amen. Amen. Some of your own family don't like you. Amen. But I mean, there's a God in heaven that does like you. I can't explain why He likes some of you. Amen. I got ideas why He might like me, but I don't got none why He likes you. Amen. But He does. Man, He showed up just because He wanted to the disciples, these three times. And why did He show up? I have no idea, but I'm glad that He does. I'm glad that God cares to come by our church service, man, and just, man, make something supernatural. And we go out that door and say, man, I don't know what it was, but God did something for me in here. Amen. And He showed up there, not only that, but also I believe He showed up there specifically. See, what do you mean there? He showed up for a reason in these three places here. And that's what I want to look at tonight. Why Jesus showed up here to these three times here. First of all, I think, what did He show up for? Well, let's look at this thing here. From verse 19 to verse number 24, I believe that He showed up, first of all, number one, to comfort His disciples. He showed up to comfort His disciples. Man, I sure like it when God shows up just to comfort His disciples. Amen. You look at these disciples, the world was after them. The whole world was thinking that these guys stole the body of Jesus. These guys, man, let's get them. Their leader is gone. Let's destroy their cult. That's what the Jews were thinking. These guys were part of a cult. These guys are part of, man, they did not believe Jesus. They did not believe His followers, His teachings. So let's get them. Now their leader's gone. Let's get them. And man, no doubt there's a lot of fear in their mind. You go back and read that thing. But when Jesus started talking about His crucifixion, many times those disciples didn't have a clue. The Bible says they understood not the things that He spoke of. So sometimes they didn't really clear to them about the crucifixion and the resurrection. So here they are, man, He's dead. What are we going to do? And they were afraid, and all this confusion and doubt and fear was in their mind. And Jesus showed up for what reason? To comfort those disciples. Amen. They were weak in their faith. They said, man, I don't know what we're going to do now. Who are we going to follow? Where are we going to turn to? Man, He said He was going to be with us. Why is He gone? What does He mean by this? A little while, and I'll not be with you. In a little while, I'll be with you. You shall see me again. What in the world is He talking about? Where is He? Man, they were all bent out of shape by this thing. They were weak in their faith. They were weak spiritually in their life there. They didn't have the power that they have. But Jesus came that first time to comfort His disciples. Man, I think, man, I was writing the thing for a sister back there. She's talking about, writing a little thing about how Gloryland and that Brother Charlie's meant something to us for this book that the church is putting out. And I'm writing down a little bit of it. And my wife said, what do you think about it? What do you have to say? I said, man, I remember the first time I came here. I began to think about it. July of 1997. First time I came, man, I met with the Lord here at this church here. And man, you know what? It was the best thing ever happened in my life. Amen. I mean, man, meeting with the Lord and man, having God just come down and deal with me all week.
Man, having the services minister to me, the preaching helped me. I mean, just meeting with God that week and said, man, this is a blessing. Amen. I kind of think that's how the disciples got. Amen. How they were comforted, man, by the Lord's presence showing up. Man, you've been in some meetings. I mean, everything's going wrong in your life. And all of a sudden, God shows up. What does it do for you? It comforts you. It's good to know there's a God in heaven that cares about your burden. Amen. It's good to know there's a God in heaven that cares about your situation. Say, preacher, I got this going on at work. And man, all of a sudden, God sends a message. God shows up and He says, man, I've got a blessing out of that. Thank you, Lord, for helping me to see it that way. Thank you for giving me another day to live. Amen. Lord, just I appreciate you. Amen. It's good to know there's a God in heaven that cares for you like that. That knows exactly what you're going through, and He knows exactly how to meet your need. He knows exactly what area of your life to deal with at church. And I mean, He said, man, I got a blessing out of that. That's what He did for the disciples. He comforted them. To comfort is defined as relief from anything that causes you stress. To soothe or to soothe in time of distress or sorrow. I believe that's what the Lord did here. I mean, it's good to go to good meeting and go to good church service and just Jesus show up. Amen. I mean, it just soothes all that. Amen. I believe what He did here. First thing He did, He relieved them when He showed up there. What was it? He relieved them. He put away some things out of their life there. He put away fear from their minds. Amen. When He showed up, He relieved them of their fears. He put away their fears. And He put away their faults in their life. Amen. They just got relieved from that. Man, those fears just began to melt away when Jesus showed up and said, man, that's relieving. Amen. That's been taken away out of my life. Things get taken away out of your life when Jesus shows up in a church service or in your life there. He said, man, thank you, Lord. Man, it begins to relieve the fears. And you say, man, I ain't worried about how this thing is going to turn out now. I ain't going to worry about the surgery. I ain't going to worry about the outcome, what the doctor says. And I ain't going to worry about the tests. I ain't going to worry about what's going to go on at work. I ain't going to worry about what's going on in my family. Why? God, the Lord Jesus, when He shows up, He just begins to relieve those things. Not only He relieved them, I believe also He refreshed them in a good way. Amen? He just refreshed them. Man, I mean, His presence was refreshing. Does it ever refresh you when Jesus shows up? You can be tired spiritually and Jesus show up. You know what that? It refreshes you. Man, I mean, you say, man, thank God. Amen. The Lord did something for me. Man, it's spiritual when the Lord shows up and it refreshes the spiritual part of me. I learned something a long time ago, and it really helped me, is that spiritual things need spiritual power. And the only way I can get that is from God. I can't get it from going to a movie. I can't get it from going to a basketball game. I can't get it from going to an event. I can't get it from a family reunion. I can't get it from anything going on at the house. I have to get it from the Lord when He shows up.

bath and shower at church. Amen. 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Amen. You men work out there all day. I know Dad and I work construction. Man, we go out there and we work, and man, we get all dirty and filthy. And you go, man, you come into the house and get ready to sit down to eat. Amen. Your wife said to you, "Go wash first." You're like, "Man, why? I'm going to eat, you know." So I get up, my mom, my dad, my wife tells me, go wash your hands, sit down, eat. Then after you eat, your belly's full. Then right before you can get into bed, wife says, "You better go shower before you go to sleep." I'm like, "Man, why can I do all this stuff first?" Then I go in there and shower. Then all of a sudden I come out and say, "I feel pretty clean." Put my jammies on, man, lay down, say, "Oh, man, this is pretty good. At least I have jammies." Amen. Some of you, I don't know what you sleep. Amen. Amen. At least I sleep with something on. Amen. Anyway, man, you lay down. You say, "Man, I didn't work today. It was good, but now I'm clean. It feels good." And you can fall asleep easier. Same way, you go to a good church and Jesus shows up. Man, I mean, the Word of God's preached and man, God shows up. You know what? It just cleans out your inside. Man, I mean, all that stuff that was bothering you and wearing you out, you say, "Man, I'm glad that's gone now. Man, what problem am I facing? What situation I was going on? Man, it's not bothering me. Why? His presence has refreshed me." Amen. Not only did it refresh me, but you know what else? His presence was restful. He said unto them, he said, "My peace I leave with you." His presence, man, gives rest. It gives rest to the mind. It gives rest to your home. Man, it gives rest to where you need it at. Man, that peace of God, when God shows up, man, I mean, tell you what, it just says, "Man, thank you, Lord, showing up here." Man, I mean, things going on in your mind just get clear. Man, the peace of God shows up. I like that. Amen. I'm no doubt, I believe tonight for these people here tonight, we're praying for that are sick. I believe, man, with our prayers, asking God, "Lord, if you could do anything, give them grace. But also, Lord, it'd be real good you show up by that brother's bedside tonight. Lord, show up by that brother and his wife with their baby. Lord, show up beside their bedside tonight. Let them know." And you know what will happen? The peace of God will just fill the room there. You can just sit in there, man, and you won't worry about tomorrow, nothing, because God's present there. And the peace of God just floods that thing. And I'll tell you what, if you've never experienced that, man, I mean, you're missing out. I mean, things go wrong, and with the babies going sick and all that, and all of a sudden God shows up, and you just sit there and enjoy God. Say, "Lord, thank you for showing up. Man, I needed this." Amen. And man, to know that God is in control, it's as if God's standing there putting His arm around you. Say, "Son, don't worry. It's going to be all right. I'm here with you." When He shows up, it's restful. Amen. Not only restful, but you know what? When He shows up, it's reviving. That Bible says there, He said He breathed on them. Bible says, "Receive ye the Holy Ghost." I believe that's them. When Jesus shows up, it revives the person here. You know, some of you, that's what you need, the Lord to show up in your life. Why? Be revived. Get you stirred up again. Amen. Some people, they're real stirred up, man. They get excited about God, and then they fizzle out. Amen. Man, I mean, they come in, they blow up, and then they blow out, and the next thing you know, their light's all gone. Amen. I mean, that's how it happens to them. I like what a preacher says, man. They're like a balloon. They come into the church, man. They're hugging the ceiling one day. About 2-3 days, they're bouncing on the floor. After a while, they're just a piece of rubber on a string, just holding up like that. Why? It's all gone. When Jesus shows up, you know what He does? It revives you. You know, I was there at Bermanport this morning, and amen. I hope Brother Stan will hear about this, but anyway, I was there with him, and I seen, you know what? I seen just a little bit reviving there in their church this morning. I've been going there since, I can't even remember, since 1998, I guess. First time I've been over there, about 11 years going to that church. And man, today was the first time I seen some, just a little spark in them people there. And man, I seen that the first time their choir started singing again. They used to have a choir that really sang. Then for a long time, they had no choir. This morning, they had that choir up there. They were happy. They were actually, amen, they had no Indian smile, bless God. Amen. They had white man smile. Amen. That's what they had this morning. They were smiling. They were rejoicing. That encouraged me. I said, "Amen. That's good. At least somebody there stirred up again about something again." Amen. And that's good when the Lord shows up. He revives people back to service. Brings back joy. Brings back, man, what they needed. What you lost during the week. What during the week got taken away. Or what got worn out of you. Man, when God shows up, it just revives and rejuvenates that again. Makes you want to go through another week. Makes you want to face another day. Makes you want to do more for God because you got plugged in. That's what the presence of Jesus did when He showed up here. He showed up, first of all, number one, to comfort.

0: his disciples. Number two, you know why else he showed up? If you look there in verse number 23 on to the end of the chapter there, he showed up not to comfort the disciples, but the second time he showed up here to convert the skeptic. Convert the skeptic. Look what he did here. The Bible says Thomas was one of them that wasn't there. Now, you know, Thomas was one of them that would just... His name is Didymus. Amen? He didn't miss church that night. Amen? Amen? That's what he was. Didn't miss church. I think some of you, that could be your name. Didn't miss church. Amen? That could be your username. Didymus@AOL.com. Amen? Amen. That should be your username. Amen. Didymus@Gloryland.com. That's what your name should be. Amen. And that was Thomas here. He didn't miss church there. What happened there? He was a skeptic. He noticed what he said there at the end of verse 25. He said, I will not believe. He was a skeptic. He was a skeptic. You know what the Lord showed up the second time for? He showed up in the midst of all this. For what reason? Just to convert the skeptic. As far as we can tell, the Lord showed up at service number two. For what reason? Just to convert one man. He said, I appreciate the rest of you being here. There could have been 120 in the upper room from what we read in Acts chapter 1 there, Acts chapter 2. Could have been 120 in that upper room there. But he said, hey, are you 119? I'm not here for you. Tonight, I'm here for you. Thomas, come here. He showed up to convert the skeptic. You know, the Bible says they met on the first day of the week. Then the Bible says after about 8 days, verse 26. I got to thinking about that. I believe it's Sunday to Sunday, rather. You can argue with me, whatever, and you'll probably be right because I'm ending. I'll just let you win. Amen? Sunday, Monday, Tuesday, Wednesday, Thursday, Friday, Saturday, Sunday. So after about 8 days, Sunday to Sunday, I figure it was two Sunday church services. Amen? Tonight, matter of fact, we're having the most scriptural service of the week. Amen? Upon the first day of the week at evening. Amen? So there they were. The Lord Jesus showed up for what reason? To convert the skeptic. Here was a man that said, I will not believe. Here's a man who made an act of his own will and said, I will not believe. I've met a lot of people like them in church. They said this, I will not believe in church attendance. I don't believe in church attendance, so they don't attend. I've met a lot that say, I don't believe in giving. Amen. I just don't believe in giving my tithe. I don't, especially above my tithe to mission. Are you kidding me? I don't believe in that. I've met people that say, you know, I don't believe in praying. Why we got all this praying going on? Amen. I've met people like that. I've met people that say, I don't believe in winning souls. I just don't think you can just pass out tract and give people to God when they won't get saved. I've met people like that say, I will not believe in these things. There's people that say, I don't believe in preaching. A lot of churches have said that nowadays. I don't believe in preaching. Man, I go places and I preach. Man, they're like, man, they just sit there like, what in the world? Especially when they see Indian doing it. Amen. It really freaks them out then. They're like, who in the world? Amen. I mean, it messes them all up. Amen. I mean, I'm amazed, really. They say, I ain't never heard it. And you're like, why not? You live in the Bible Belt, man. I mean, my people hadn't had this thing very long. Why is it you ain't heard this, man? Why, amen? I don't believe in preaching. There's people say, I don't believe in Bible reading. Amen? We say we're Bible believers, but give me Bible readers. Bible readers, amen? Going through the Bible. Man, I've kind of done this thing different this year. I went and read from Ecclesiastes to Malachi, and I got all them prophets fresh in my mind. So now I went back to read the Kings and the Chronicles, and I'm in the Chronicles now. And man, I could see why Jeremiah and Isaiah and Ezekiel were saying a lot of those things. And it goes right with them. I'm looking, I said, man, look at this thing here. I know why he was preaching that. Look at what they were doing right here. And I could just see that. And I could see how God was getting fed up with it. I could see why a lot of times Jeremiah and Isaiah and then these prophets had the same message for the kings over and over because they had the same kings and the same sins. And I said, man, my goodness. But you know where I got that from? Bible reading. You ever find yourself Bible reading? You ever find your situation there? You ever read and I said, my goodness, look at that. There I am. Ain't it a blessing when you read that and you say, man, look at me right there. Man, my goodness. And I said, man, you think, man, I never thought I was in there. Amen. You find yourself in there, your situation, and see how God dealt with you. He said, man, what a blessing. But you know, I've met people that say, I will not believe in Bible reading. I've met people here that say this here, I will not believe in having convictions. More and more I get around church, my generation, they don't have no conviction. I made up my mind, I'm going to go to the old men of God, get their convictions. So I'm going to bring it to my generation. Amen. Some of you may not like it. Some of you don't want it. That's fine. But I made up my mind. What they stood for and preached for, I'm going to take it and show it to my generation. That's just what I decided to do. Some people say, well, you know what? I think it's just, you know, we'll just go with the flow. I don't want to do that. There are ways, the Bible says, walk in the way of good men. These good men, they cut a path. They're like pioneers. They cut a path through Christianity, showed us how to live as Christians, showed us how to live as preachers, and showed us how to live as godly King James Bible-believing people. They showed us that path. They cut the path. We're not going to improve on it. We might as well walk in the way of good men. You young people, the best thing you can do, these old men of God have cut us a path. We don't need to divert from it. We just need to go up that path they cut for us. I made up my mind. I'm going to get in the path and show you, hey, this is the way. Walk ye in it over here. But I've met many that say, I will not believe in having convictions. I will not believe in doing this for the Lord, being active for the Lord. Thomas said, I will not believe. Man, I mean, people today, they have all their reasons why they don't believe. They don't believe because of their education. They don't believe because of their traditions. They don't believe because, you know, it's too hard. They don't believe because what it takes that man to walk in that path. They don't believe because of the family around them. They don't believe because I got my religion. They don't believe because, man, of their stubborn pride. Some don't believe because of their ignorance. But the Lord Jesus showed up for what purpose? To convert a skeptic. He said, hey, I'm glad you're here, Thomas, because I came for you tonight. And you know what, man? I mean, that's a good reason. That's a good reason to bring people with you to church. You know why? He said, I got friends that are skeptics. Why don't you tell them just one time, come with me. One time. You know what will happen? God might show up, and man, God may convert that skeptic that night. Man, that'd be the one time they needed. Amen. I mean, I've had people that I told them that when I was pastor. I said, just bring them one time. They come one time, and God shows up. It messes them up bad. And I remember I preaching one night on King, why we believe the King James Bible. Why we believe King James Bible? My sister had been working on one of her coworkers, trying to bring it. The night he first came, I was preaching on why we believe the King James Bible. And I made up all night for him to come. Why am I had to be preaching that? I mean, I could have been preaching salvation or something, but the one night the visitor guy came, I was preaching why we believe King James Bible. And I went through the message. But man, as I got through that guy, sat out in the truck for an hour later with somebody. You know what happened there? He said, man, somebody else was in there besides you all. Man, he was sweating. He was in tears. Man, I mean, they eventually, man, showed him how to be saved and all that. You know what then? I mean, it didn't matter the message. You know what mattered? God showed up. One time, and it ruined him bad. I mean, I've had people passing through on Interstate 40, and they stop by, and they come to church there, and they come, man, and you shake their hands. And I mean, you could swear, what in the world were they doing? Their hand is drenched. Man, their face is sweating. You say, what happened? God showed up, and it ruined them. It messed them up. Jesus showed up here to convert a skeptic. Tonight, maybe you're the skeptic tonight. Would the God show up and say, I came for you. I know you've been saying, I don't believe in that. I just don't like that. I just, man, you've been saying that all this time. God said, I came for you. I came to make a believer out of you tonight. I came to make a believer out of you tonight. The old-fashioned religion still works. Old-fashioned preaching still works. Old-fashioned praying still works. Old-fashioned soul winning still works. Old-fashioned living still works. Amen. Being a man of the house still works. Running your own home still works. Amen. Having a good godly home still works. I came to make a believer out of you. I hope you go home that way and say, Lord, God made a believer out of me. This still works. Jesus showed up to convert a skeptic. Third time I see that Jesus showed up here. You know what else He showed up for? He showed up in chapter 21 here, the third time, to correct some problems. Here we have problems. What? They went back to fishing. We find here, Simon Peter said, I go fishing. Yeah, me too. We're going with you. Amen. They all went back with him. Now, say what you want about it, but I kind of get the idea. They went back. I don't know. They kind of went the idea because they didn't know what else to do. They just, I kind of think they were backslidden going back. I'm sure you'll find something positive about it, but it just helps me to preach it negative. Amen. So I get more results that way. Amen. You preach it positive when you get a chance. Amen. When you stole this outline, go ahead and do it. Amen. But I mean, right now, it just helps me look at it negative. The Lord showed up the third time to correct some problems. They had gone back to fishing, gone back to what they had left behind. Amen? Gone back to what they had left behind. You know what they found out when they went back to going back to that? They found out several things about themselves. First of all, they found out, number one here, that it was unfulfilling. Verse 3 says, they caught nothing. You know, Lord showed up to what? To show them, hey, you know what? I'm showing up tonight to remind you what that old life was. It's unfulfilling. Your heart, every now and then, your heart's the heart of man. It's natural heart of man. It gets that feeling every now and then. I want to go back to fishing, whatever your fishing is. And it wants to go back and think, oh man, I made more money. I had a better time. And it gets to think about that. It just remembers all the good that you had about the old life. It never remembers all the bad, the sleepless nights, the heartaches, the problems caused, the money lost, the scars, man, that you got. It doesn't remember all the fishing. And the Lord, when they showed up that day on the seashore, you know what He showed up for? To correct some problems with them. They had gone back to fishing. And the Bible says, the Lord reminded them, hey, this was empty and unfulfilling. All night they fished, caught nothing. You know, honestly, here they were afloat going through the Sea of Galilee. I think the fish were following them around. In my mind, that's what I think. The fish were just following around. The Lord, they are obeying the Lord. The Lord says, you guys, stay away from their net all night. And they went out there throwing the thing. And they just said, there's a net again. The Lord said, leave it alone. So let's leave it alone. We'll just swim over here again. And the Lord made sure they caught nothing all night. Some of you ever found out what the old life was about when you went back to fishing? Might have done the same to you. Make sure it doesn't fill them up. Make sure they remember how unfulfilling, empty, lousy, sad, heartbroken it was. And He goes and reminds you of that. Say, man, look what it was. Look what it did here. Man, and He reminded them how empty and unfulfilling that life was. They found out that, man, He says, there's nothing in it for us. You know what else happened to them? When, man, you know another problem they had there? Another problem they had there is that, notice there, they slowly began to forget who the Lord was. The Bible says there that the Lord had called them out from the seashore there. And the Bible says they didn't know who it was. The Bible says the disciples sat over there and they said, they didn't know it was the Lord. That happened, why? Because they went back to fishing. So you go back to some of those things, you'll slowly forget who God is in your life. You slowly forget what God has done for you. You slowly forget what God is how God has helped you. It gets to the point where you won't even recognize God no more. You won't recognize God's presence. You won't recognize God's chastisement in your life. You won't recognize what's going on around you. God doing something. You say, man, how do everybody get something out of it? I got nothing out of it. It might have been that the Lord just trying to show you, hey, you know what? You're slowly forgetting who I am. Not only slowly forgot Him, but I want you to see here nothing about Him. They had nothing to offer their Lord. And in verse number 5, He said, children, you have any meat? They answered Him, no. You go back to that life, you know what? You're going to have nothing to offer Him. One day you stand before God. What have you done? Nothing. I got nothing, Lord. I don't want to stand before the Lord that way. I don't want to stand before God and say, Lord, I ain't got nothing for you. But that's what the Lord come on to correct some problems here. Their problem was that they had nothing to give Him. What do you have to give Him? Amen. I said, preacher, I want some souls today. Good, I'm glad you got some souls again. Some of you, maybe, you know what God wants from you? A body. Just a body from you. Amen. People say, I'm going to give God my wallet. Well, give Him your body too. Give Him your mind. Give Him your heart. Give Him your talent. Give Him your voice. Amen. Some of you, you're tech nerds. Give them your tech nerd ability. Give them your geekness. Amen, amen. Amen. My generation, they know a lot about that. My sister, Christina, she's bad tech nerd. I mean, She sent me a BlackBerry for my birthday, and she's trying to show me all the good things it'll do for me in the ministry and whatnot. I'm still trying to figure it out. But she showed me all that. I said, man, you can do this, receive all this. I said, okay. You know, but I mean, maybe some of you, that's what you can do for God. Why not use it for God? You know, they had nothing to offer their Lord. Why? They'd gone back to fishing. They had nothing to offer their Lord. You know what else I see about them? Look at verse 7. The Bible says there in verse 7, there the four disciples whom Jesus loved said to Peter, it is the Lord. Now when Simon Peter heard that it was the Lord, he girt his fisher's coat on them, for he was naked, and did cast himself into the sea. Now, to me, I look at that, and it's kind of weird. Doesn't it bother you? Especially if you're a man, amen. That bothers me if somebody else, another man, was like that in the boat with me. Amen. I'd be the one jumping out, amen. Now, I don't know about you, but... Amen. Now, I know in the Bible there's different degrees of naked, and you can argue all that. I understand that, but the Bible just says he got a coat and covered himself. You know how he ended up? In a shameful position. The Lord showed up to correct some problem. What was it? That Peter, you're in a shameful position. We need to fix that. Maybe tonight you're in a shameful situation. God wants to show up to fix that. Amen. See, I mean, I think shame and blush is a good thing to have in your life. The Bible says in Jeremiah, says, neither could they blush. That's a sad place to be when it don't bother you. The old men of God used to write it this way. They said, the best defense against sin is to be shocked at its presence. When you say, oh, that don't shock me. It should shock. It should bother you. Amen. Peter, he was shameful about his situation. You need to be ashamed of certain situations. Say, I don't want to be around that. Amen. And he was. And he covered himself out and dove into the water. Good. Amen. Glad he covered up. Amen. I'm going to tell you something here. The Lord showed up here for what purpose? Correct some problems. And I like it when he does show up. Because we need him, man. A lot of times to correct some problems. When he shows up, I see how I really am. Yeah, you don't you? When God shows up, man, I notice in these camp meetings, when God shows up, man, for the person who wants to jump around in the middle of that, something's wrong with that person. I notice the preacher that wants to get up and preach when God shows up, the preacher says, I want to go preach now. There's something wrong with that preacher. There's something wrong with that singer who wants, I want to sing when it's getting on. So now, when that starts getting on, I start hiding from it almost. God shows up and it starts bothering me because I begin to start seeing myself like he sees me. And man, it starts to bug me. When he shows up, man, he wants to correct, man, the situations in my life, the problems in my life. So, man, I've got to get this fixed. Man, he starts putting his finger on things. I thought I was walking with God close. Then all of a sudden, he shows up and he points out and says, right here again. I said, man, right there again. Lord, I didn't think that was that bad. All of a sudden, my sin gets magnified in front of me. It looks worse than I've ever... But when I was justifying and excusing it away, when the Lord shows up, all of a sudden it starts looking uglier and, man, nastier and dirtier and filthier, and I got to get it out. I'm glad he shows up. Because, man, he shows up, he corrects the problems. Last of all, I want you to see, when he shows up, something else happens. Down here, and I skipped the part about him confessing. You preached that, amen, where Simon Peter confessed there three times. They always argue about the agape, phileo, love, and all that business. But I just think it was three times the Lord asked him because it was three times he denied the Lord. So I just kind of figured that. But notice down in verse 18, it says, verily, verily, I say unto thee, when thou wast young, thou girdest thyself, and walkest whither thou wouldest. When thou shalt be old, thou shalt stretch forth thy hands, another shall gird thee, carry thee whither thou wouldest not. This spake he, signifying by what death he should glorify God. And we had spoken this, he saith unto him, follow me. Jesus showed up to comfort the saints. Jesus showed up, man, to convert the skeptics. Jesus showed up to correct the situation. And last of all, Jesus showed up to commission his saint. To commission his saint. He said, Peter, I've got a job for you. He said, Peter, I've got your future planned out for you right now. Amen. When Jesus shows up, that's what he wants to do. He wants to commission you as a saint. He wants you to get you going in the right direction. Man, he said, I got your future planned out. You ever stop and think about that? God has your future planned out. Now, every now and then, we might fall on it and then find out and stumble. Oh, that's what God wants for me. But yeah, sometimes it's good, man, just the Lord to show up and say, Lord to show you, say, hey, son, this is what I want you for your life. God's got your future planned out. One of the first places you find out the future planned out for you, it's for you to see right here in the Bible. Your future's planned out right here, what God has for you to see in this Bible. Spend some time in there. Let God speak to you about some things. God may use some verse to minister to you about some things. I mean, I've read some things and prayed about decisions in my life, and God's always given me a verse and passage of Scripture about it. Amen. I'll be reading out of nowhere, and all of a sudden God showed me, this is what I want you to do. And that verse will just jump off the page and say, right here for you. And I like that, how He does that. It not only be for you to see in the Bible, but also the God's future plans for you is for you to seek out in prayer. Dear Lord, what would you have me to do? Dear God, I know you've got some plans for my life. And what is it? Some plans for the immediate. Some plans for further down the road. Plans for immediate. Just keep being faithful in church. Keep praying. Keep giving. Keep being a witness. Keep living right. Down the road, I'll do this. Down the road, I'll use you in this fashion. But for now, here's the immediate plans right now for you. You know, a lot of times, we're like Peter right there. Our desire is not for what God wants. What hinders you from following God and God's future plans for your life? That's disobedience when we don't want to do what He tells us to do. You say, how do you disobey God's future plans for your life? Well, when you disobey it, this is how it works here. That's when you know what God wants you to do, but then you don't do it. That's disobedience. You know exactly what God wants you to do, but then you don't do it. That's disobedience right there. A preacher friend of mine told me this. He said, Brother Terrence, about God's will for your life. He said, it's kind of like a father raising children. He said, if the father, man, he's getting ready. Let's say he's going out to town tonight and he goes out the door. As he goes out the door, he turns to his kids and said, all right, don't you do about three things tonight. Wash the dishes, sweep the floor, and mop out the room. And then he goes out the door. And the child didn't really hear. He just kind of like, what was that? He comes home and he said, would it be right for that dad to go over there and punish all his children? He said, did you hear me that first time? And they said, well, I didn't. I heard some of it, but I didn't hear all of it. He said, it wouldn't be right for the parent to punish that child. You know why? He said, he was not clear to that child. That child did not get it clearly. But he said, if he stopped down and sat down to each child and said, this is what I want you to do. I want you to, man, to wash the dishes, sweep the floor, and mop it when you're done. Do you understand? And the children said, yes, I do. So what do you want me to, what I want you to do? Well, you want us to wash the dishes and mop, sweep the floor and mop it. Okay, you know. And the father walks out. When he comes home and it's not done, what? Then he has a right then to chastise his children. Why? He made it clear to them. Some people today, you know what? God, he said, preacher, I'm wondering, what am I supposed to do? If you're wondering, maybe God has made it clear to you. Maybe you're afraid God will make it clear to you. Why don't you ask God to make it clear to you? God's just not going to put it out there and say, here, just figure it out. He's going to make it clear and plain for you. God makes things plain and clear for you to follow. He told Peter, he said, Peter, this is what's going to happen to you. Peter said, all right, I get it. We got people out there sitting in church. They just stay, and some do know, but they won't do it. That's what's bothering me about going to evangelism. It bothered me at the beginning because last year God started making it real clear. When He started making it real clear, that's when it really started bothering me because I thought, man, Lord, this is You're making this thing real clear. And I'm beginning to see this like I haven't seen it. And finally, one day it dawned on me, that's exactly what He wants. And then right then and there, I realized, hey, I got to surrender, give into the call, or now I'm going to disobey what He's telling me to do because I understand it now. There's not a doubt in my mind it's what He wants me to do. So when I found that out, and I said, all right, Lord, I gave in. Next thing about, man, moving all my life, had to move my family out, God made it clear again. And man, when God makes something clear, man, I have to keep taking the steps because if I don't, then I'm disobeying. Because I know exactly what He wants. We disobey what God wants, the future plans, because disobey. Sometimes I get distracted by worldly offers. Sometimes folks are disoriented in their life. They're confused. Here's one that gets a lot of people when they're confused about it. They start worrying about what others are doing. Peter went and turned to Jesus and he said, Lord, how about this man? What's he going to do? How about you? You say that tonight? Well, how about so-and-so? What are they going to do? Don't worry about so-and-so. How about you? God is very personal. And if you don't know that, you don't know God like I do. Because I find out more I read that thing, He's very personal. Man, they sing the song, makes me feel like I'm His only child. And that's good, but man, sometimes it ain't so good because, man, it gets real personal. And I think, Lord. I was reading the other day. I'll give you an example of this. Now, don't do this because I was kind of upset. And I said, Lord, this is one of the other days. This is about a couple months ago when I was deciding to move out here. I said, Lord, do you really want me to move out here? And I told my wife, I said, you think He does? I said, yeah, that's what you said. I said, yeah, I think He does. But then I was walking down the hall and I said, Lord, I'm going to read my Bible. Lord, there's nothing there, Lord. I haven't seen anything, Lord. And God, I'd like you to show me. And Lord, why don't you show me? Just make it plain. I sat down and opened, I kid you not, opened right there into Ezekiel. As soon as I opened it, verse 1, verse 2 said this. It says, get thee eastward. I read that and I sat back and I said, what are the odds of me reading something like that? I pulled away from my chair and I looked at, I sat back a while and I said, Lord, I know I asked for an answer, but Lord, that's speaking to Ezekiel and da-da-da. I tried to dispensationalize it and hell, everything, and I couldn't get none of it. And I read again. I said, get the eastward. You wanted it? There it is. Get the eastward. And I thought, man, how in the world did that come out so personal? In Ezekiel, of all books, man, it just came so personal. Folks, I want to encourage you tonight. God has future plans. God wants to commission the saint. When Jesus showed up, things happened. He showed up specifically for a reason. Showed up that first time to comfort the saints. Some of you tonight, He showed up. You know what He did? Just to comfort you. Put His arm around you because some of you need that. Sometimes He's coming. He shows up just to convert some skeptics tonight. Some of you are sitting there, I don't believe in that. Well, hands out. I'm here for you. I'm trying to make a believer out of you. He shows up, man, some other time, correct some problems, some situations going on. He said, the only thing he can fix it. Amen. This preacher can preach to you, he's blue in the face about it. But you know who can fix it better? God can. Right. When He shows up, He says, this is wrong, and you're wrong, and you need to fix it.
1: Amen.
0: He can show up to commission the saint. He says, I'm here to get you to go out here for your life and follow me. Maybe that's what you need tonight. When Jesus shows up.
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Oh, that's good. They sing this morning. Amen. Appreciate all everybody that's been praying for the meeting. Praying for the Lord to show up and stir around. That's what we want. Amen. And glad my parents got in. Dad and Mom got in safely. And the girls came back. Amen. I'm glad they made everybody all right. And it's good to be here, and it's good to be part of the church, you know. I like being part of the church here. I enjoy it. Amen. And a lot of benefits of being a church member. Amen. And I like not having a lot of the responsibility of a pastor. You know, it's different, you know. Brother Charlie, you always hear him say that, you know. He said, I could make someone a real good church member. Say, yeah, I know, me too, man. I like it, man. A lot of that stuff, it don't burden you. You just kind of like, yeah, okay, I know. Yeah. But anyway, look at here with me in Matthew chapter number 15. But before we read there, you notice in chapter 14, verse 14, the Bible talks about how that Jesus feeds the 5,000, this portion of Scripture. He's moved with compassion. Then the Bible says it was toward evening, verse 15 of chapter 14. Disciples came, this is a desert place, time has passed, send a multitude away, they may go into the village, buy them some victuals. And you know the rest of the story, the Lord feeds the 5,000 there. And in chapter number 15, you have a similar story. And from best I can tell, he's on a different side of the ocean. And if I'm not wrong here, I think he's ministering to a different group of people. Because here you have that woman of the Canaanite woman here. The Bible says you have Tyre and Sidon. So just in that area that he's at, where he fed the 5,000 was a different area. In this area, he's feeding a different group here. And something just a little bit differences here. Let's look at verse number 32. It says, then Jesus called disciples unto him and said, chapter 15, I have compassion on the multitude, because they continue with me now 3 days, have nothing to eat, and I will not send them away fasting, lest they faint in the way. Disciples say unto him, when should we have so much bread in the wilderness as to fill so great a multitude? Jesus said unto them, how many loaves have ye? And they said, 7 and a few little fish. He commanded the multitude to sit down on the ground. He took the 7 loaves and the fishes and gave thanks and brake them and gave the disciples and disciples to the multitude. They did all eat, were filled, and they took up of the broken meat that was left 7 baskets full. And they that did eat were 4,000 men, besides women and children. He sent away the multitude and took ship and came to the coast of Magdala. Let's pray. Father in heaven, I thank you, dear God, just for, Lord, the opportunity to come and preach your word. And Lord, I just thank you for what you put on my heart, Lord. And thank you already, dear God, just stirring around here, Father. Lord, a lot of money, a lot of effort, a lot of energy, a lot of prayers. And Lord, just a lot of stuff been going on and put into this meeting, Father. And we pray for, Lord, a good meeting, Father, Lord. And the investments that have been made, Father, may there be some good returns this week, Father. Spiritually, Lord God, to help some people here, Lord. I thank you so much for all your goodness, your mercy and kindness. And thank you for the friends here. Thank you for this church. Thank you for the pastor, dear God. And I pray you bless all the rest of this day. We love you and we pray all in Jesus' name. Amen. Amen. Amen. You look at here, this portion of Scripture, this is what we call the feeding of the 7,000. I said there's a little bit more being fed here in a different area. May have been even a different group of people. Might not even been Jews. I kind of get the idea. They might have been the Gentiles, so to speak. So there's some differences here, but similar story here. And if you notice in verse number 32 there, it says, Jesus called the disciples and said, I have compassion on the multitude, because they continue me now 3 days and have nothing to eat. You know, when we got saved back in the early 80s there, I was telling someone about it. You know, we didn't have to preach to people about going to church. We didn't have to preach to people about being faithful. We didn't have to preach that. It was kind of assumed and it was just kind of a given. If you're saved, you go to church. You just go morning, you go night, you go whatever's going on in the church house. I mean, you went there, amen? I mean, I like seeing yesterday a lot of you brought your families here, amen, to work day. And I remember my dad doing that years ago. He brought, he took us, man, everything going on to church. We were there. Sometimes we were the only kids there. Amen. And I'm glad that we never got left out of a lot of activities, you know. I'm glad that's all we've ever known growing up to. But
You know, lately, traveling around, I get the preachers and ask them what they need help with, or just, they say, Brother Calvin, you know, he said, the faithfulness. We just want people to be faithful. And see, like, man, it should be a given. It should be something that's already automatic, but it's not. It's like people need to be encouraged to be faithful and try to come on back for Sunday night. Won't you come back again for a midweek service? And you have to almost exhort them and encourage them to come back again. Where years ago, you didn't have to do that. It was just assumed and it was a given that people would come. And in this portion of Scripture here, you know, I want to, I don't know, just encourage you to be faithful, to keep pressing on, to keep going on, no matter whatever you're going through. That, I guess that would be the theme of the message. But, you know, the title of this message here is this here. If you follow Him far enough. If you follow Him far enough. You notice in chapter number 14 there, the Bible says there, it was toward evening, verse 15, His disciples came to Him. And toward evening of that day right there, the Bible says He fed them. If you notice there in this chapter, the Bible says they followed Him 3 days without eating. There's a difference there. You know, I look at there, I see this here. You follow Him far enough. It's going to go a lot more. Amen? And I want to encourage you that thought here. If you follow Him far enough, I'll give you the first one, be negative. Then after that, hopefully the rest of them be good to you. Amen? But anyway, if you follow Him far enough, number one, you follow Him far enough, eventually you're going to have to endure some hard times. If you follow the Lord far enough, you're going to have to endure some hard times. You know, you find some people today, you say, oh, I tried church. They say that, I tried church. And I don't know how long they mean by that. Week or two, maybe a month, maybe 2-3 months. I don't know what they mean by tried church. But they say, oh, I tried that church. And I went to this a little while. And I tried that. And you get the idea that, man, it didn't happen right away for them. Amen? If you're a young Christian, man or baby, you've not been seen a lot, I want to tell you something here. If you follow Him far enough, you're eventually going to have to endure some hard times. If you notice in this portion of Scripture, one of the hard times they had to endure was doing without. They followed Him 3 days and had nothing to eat. You follow the Lord far enough, you're going to find out one day you're going to have to do without some things. Amen? You young people here, I mean, you're growing up, man. A lot of things are being handed to you. Parents are doing a lot for you. We live in a country, man, where there's a lot of things just available and accessible to all of us. But if you follow Him far enough, eventually you're going to have to do without some things. There are going to be some time you're going to do without money. You're going to be doing without possessions. You're going to be doing without help, your health, amen. You're going to be doing without those around you, your friends. You're going to be doing without those things in your life. You're going to miss out. You're going to have to give up some things, sacrifice some things. Amen. I realize who I'm preaching to. Amen. We're in America, man, where we have comfort, convenience everywhere. And I tell you, man, there's going to be a time you're going to have to do it without some of these things. I mean, the Bible says these people followed Him 3 days and didn't have nothing to eat. Right now, everything in your Christian life might be good. It might be rosy. It might be a honeymoon, so to speak. But eventually, you're going to have to do without. Not only that, but you know what else they had to do? They had to deal with the danger of quitting. Notice that verse 32 there. He said, I want to send them away because they're fasting, because they faint in the way. They might faint. You know what's going to happen? Man, eventually, you follow them far enough, the thought is going to cross your mind of fainting, quitting. It may not only cross your mind, but you know what? When it's crossing, it might camp out there in the middle of your mind. Amen? I mean, the farther you follow the Lord, eventually, one day in your life, the thought is going to cross your mind, and it's not going to be a fleeting thought. It's going to stop there. It's going to camp out. And man, you in your mind, for a little while, you're going to go down that road and say, if I don't go to church anymore, if I don't preach anymore, if I don't serve anymore, if I don't do this anymore, this is what I'm going to do. Amen. You're going to deal with that at some point in your life. Amen. I mean, at every time in my life here recently, man, this thought came to my mind, man, and said, man, if I don't do this anymore, this is probably what I could do, and I could go down this road a while. And my mind, man, it stayed there a while, and I had to deal with that a while. And I said, God, help me with this thought here. Amen. I mean, some of you eventually, amen. He said, well, you know, that don't happen to me. I think, oh, Christian, not everybody goes to it somewhere, some point. I mean, week in, week out, going church to church. I don't know how many preachers I've met. I don't know how many older Christians I've met. And just talk about it. Just like, man, it seemed like it would be easier. It seemed like if I could just do that, it'd be better off.
Amen. You eventually have to endure some hard times. You eventually have to deal with that danger of quitting. You eventually, not only that, if you follow him far enough, you eventually going to end up in the desert. Some dry times. The Bible says they were in the wilderness. You're going to go through some dry times. You know, I like camp meeting. And we evangelists, sometimes it's camp meeting to camp meeting. Sometimes it's good, good, good, good. But then there's some we go to and like, well, amen. Amen. Let's go do our time here this week. When we look at some of these meetings, amen. We'll do our time this week and then we'll move on somewhere else. Amen. There's some points in your life you go through, it'll be wilderness. It'll be dry. There'll be times, there'll be shouting, exciting, but then there'll be times it's just like, man, it's just like, man, I can't get nothing out of this. Man, it seems like everything I'm doing, there's no fruit coming. Nothing's growing. There's no progress. Man, it's just an out-of-season time. You follow him far enough, you're going to go through one of those. Amen. It's not going to be on all the time. Even in a church like this, and I've been in some good churches, people go through those churches, and there's times they experience those things. And man, this is a real dry time for me. You know what? Eventually, if you follow him far enough, you're going to have to endure some hard times. Dry times, not only there, but you know what they had to endure? The discouragement. You know what the Bible says in that chapter 14? That the Bible says the disciples said, send the multitude away. How would you like that? Here you are following Jesus. Then all of a sudden the brethren come over and say, hey, y'all need to go home. Get yourself something to eat. Amen. How do you like, man, you came to this camp meeting this week and man, somebody said, man, why are you here? Is it already camp meeting time again? You come again? Eventually, you're going to have to endure, man, somebody trying to discourage you. Someone trying to talk you out of what you're doing. Hey, man, you made a commitment. You made a decision. Say, I'm doing this for God. I'm going this direction. I'm selling out here. I'm going all in right here. Man, you make that decision to walk that path. Somebody's going to say, hey, why are you going that way? Man, why are you, man, so serious about that? Man, why are you so strict about that? Why did you make that commitment? Why are you even following that thing right there? Man, why is that a big deal to you? Somebody's going to try to talk you out of it. And I'm not just talking about, man, just somebody you know. I'm talking about someone that's near you. Amen. That's when it's hard. When someone you know, love, trust, and respect, they come and, man, they try to actually talk you out of something you in your heart are convinced that God wants you to do. You're convinced that God wants you to go in this direction. And you know from the Word of God and the Spirit of God and the peace of God. And this person comes to you and says, why are you doing that? You eventually will have to endure some hard times. If you follow him far enough, there'll be good times. There'll be, man, those sweet times. There'll be those times the honey is dripping everywhere. There'll be those times exciting, shouting, running the aisles. But eventually, you're going to have to endure some hard times. Not only have to deal with the discouragement, you know another thing, hard time you're going to have to endure? You have to endure something that just doing things you don't like doing. You know, the disciples here had to feed 5,000 the day before, in chapter 14, or chapter before. Don't you know when this other crowd showed up, and the Lord said, I got compassion? They said, oh. The Lord's got compassion. You know what that means? Remember that food line we had here a few days ago? Man, we got to go do that again. Now, only you ladies that feed during camp meeting understand that. The rest of us men who just eat it, we don't care, amen.

I've had. Ladies here the same way. Amen. But these guys, they said, man, we're going to do it again. You've fallen far enough, you eventually going to have to do some things you just don't want to do. Amen. You young men, you're going to have to do some things down the road as young men. When you grow up, you're going to have to do things that you just don't want to do. So why? This is not fun. This ain't cool. Man, I want to be cool. There are just some things we do as men that just ain't cool. And you can't be cool doing it. Amen. You can't be cool cutting weed out here, cutting the grass, or none of that. Certain things out here, man, just cleaning around the church, cleaning around your house. There's nothing to be cool about that. There's no way of looking like it. Amen. Things we do as men, take care of things. You know, eventually you got to do some things you just don't want to do. If you follow him far enough, you eventually are going to have to endure some hard times. But number two, I'll get try to make it good here, hopefully, Lord helping. If you follow him far enough, eventually your problems will become his priority. Notice what it says there. He said, these guys have fought me 3 days. He said, they're nothing to eat. He said, let me do something for them now. You follow him far enough, eventually your problem is going to become his priority. Yes, you're going to have to do without. Yes, you're going to have to do things you don't like doing. Yes, you're going to have to go through some times, man. It's just hard and try. Man, there's going to be some times where you feel like quitting and throwing the towel. But man, one day, whatever that problem was, whatever that trial was, man, one day that man is going to become his priority. He's going to say, let me do something about it. Amen. One day you're going to find the grace of God. You're going to tap into it. You're going to find some strength. You're going to find some power. You're going to find something that gets you going. You're going to find out him. He's going to carry you through. Amen. But it comes. You know where it comes? You follow him far enough. Notice he didn't turn to them on the first day. Didn't turn to them on the second. Bible says toward even that third day. They had to go through 3 whole long hot days. Now finally, he said, let me do something for these folks here. You know what a lot of people do? They give up before ever God ever does anything. That's what I was saying earlier. You know, people say, I tried church. I tried that Bible. I tried religion. I tried Christianity. I gave the Lord a shot. I tried my best right there. You know, you didn't follow him far enough. You follow him far enough. You find out your problems will become his priority. There'll be a day when, man, he puts all of your supply, all of your cares, all of your wants, he'll put it on himself and he'll care for you. Amen. He'll get you through. You'll find that, man, what was plaguing you, what was bothering you, what was overcoming you will help, man. God will pick it up and get you through. Amen. Your problems will become his priority. I like it when my problem becomes his priority. There's some things you just got to get tough about it. Man, endure and put up with and put up with. And you know what's a blessing? After all them times, maybe it's a few weeks, maybe it's months, I don't know, maybe it's years. You've just been putting up with it. One day, God comes by, does something about it. Man, you're no longer putting up with it. You're no longer worrying about it. You're no longer thinking about it. You're going on. Why? God said, I'll take care of it for you. You're falling far enough. Man, you follow him far enough, your problems will become his priority. You follow him far enough, you know what else you can find? You can find this out. You can find that his compassion will carry you through. What does it say, verse 32? He says, I have compassion on the multitude. If you follow him far enough, you know what you can find out, boy? Right now, you serving God because mom and dad bring you here, because someone told you to sit in the front. You're following God because someone's telling you to do whatever you got to do. But one day, man, you keep walking with the Lord. You be faithful. You're going to find out it's his compassion that's going to carry you through. It's not just dad and mom's compassion. It's not just the preacher's compassion. You're going to find there's a God in heaven that loves every one of you. There's a God in heaven that loves you, wants to do something for you, do something in you, do something through you. Man, you're going to find it's his compassion carry you through. Man, you're going to fall in love with him. You're going to get to know him. And you're going to find out it's a blessing serving him. You're going to find out that song is true, man. Man, the longer I serve him, the sweeter he grows. You know why? His compassion will carry you through.
It won't be out of duty. It won't be out of service.

be honored because I have to. It'll be because I love him. Amen. Ain't nobody like him. He's been the best to me. Ain't no one like him. Amen. Man, when you get to know him like that, man, you tell you what, it's a blessing. You're going to find his compassion will carry you through. Man, he'll pull you up in his arms. He'll love on you. Man, you'll enjoy, man, those times with God. Them kids sing in the choir, they sing that song, man, he loves me like I was his only child. Man, the reality, there's literally thousands of Christians in this world right now in need and crying out to God. But don't it ever feel special to you when you're right there in the middle of a service and God comes by your way, ministers to your soul, and you feel like you are the only one there? It's just you and him saying, God, thank you! You know what that is? That's his compassion carrying you through. That's when he stops and turns around and says, hey, you need some loving. Hey, you need someone to pick you up. You need someone to put their arms around you. And he does that for you. And right that very moment, man, you say, thank you. You find out, man, farther you follow him, you're going to find this out. His compassion will carry you through. You're going to find out, man, that your problem will become his priority. You're going to find this out. That your fasting will turn to a feeling. The farther you follow him. The farther you follow him, your fasting is going to turn to a feeling. The Bible says these people followed him fasting. Well, you look at verse number 37, it says they did all eat and were filled. No longer are you doomed without. Now I know what you got. You got a feeling. Amen. Man, the farther you follow him. Woo, tell you what, man. After a while, you get full. Man, you sit back and say, man. I was sitting at a table one time. This is how a guy explained it. And I never forgot it. It's just funny the way he said it. We're sitting at a table, dinner table one time. And at this guy's house, the associate pastor's house. And the preacher was there. And I told him about something, you know, in the Bible one time. And that preacher. The associate pastor said, man, why don't you tell the pastor about that thought you had? And he said, man, no, I think that'd be something for a good discussion here this afternoon. I said, man, I'm not done eating yet. I said, wait, when I get done eating, we'll talk about it. Then his son-in-law looked over and he said, yeah, Brother Calvin's that one preacher, one of those preachers. He's waiting for the full stomach euphoria to set in. He said, when the full stomach euphoria sets in, he said, then the stories will come out. I never heard described on that fashion. Amen. But you know what that is? That's being filled. Amen. Amen. That's just for us country folk, man. Just being filled. You know what? There'll be times you do without. You ain't going to have nothing. But you know, one day you follow him far enough. You know what's going to happen? It's going to turn into a filling. Amen. I remember them times growing up. Dad was out there starting church. Getting going, and you know the story, Dad didn't have very much, didn't have a lot, just kept going, starting churches. Man, we'd have potatoes, amen, beans, tortillas, amen, that's about all we had most of the time. Amen. I mean, we just had them fried, refried, amen, boiled, baked, any way you could think of, amen. I mean, just have it all there, amen. I tell you what, fried potatoes are a blessing. Amen. I'll tell you what, it's a real blessing too when you cut up like zucchini or squash, put it in there with the taters, fry it up. Amen. Man, it was really good. A little treat, you cut up cubes of Spam, put in that fried potatoes. Man, that's real good. Yeah, amen. It's coming on already. Amen. But I'll tell you, man, we grew up with nothing many times. Many times there's stuff I wanted for school that I couldn't get. My grandmother would break down in August. She'd sell a cow. My grandfather would do something. Man, we'd get some school clothes. I remember doing without. I remember many times growing up, man. I remember in times that starting off young in the ministry. Didn't have people to preach to. Didn't have message. Didn't have nothing. And man, we'd struggle to get by to pay this, to pay that. Amen. I mean, there was times, man, there was, man, in my heart, man, it just seemed so heavy and said, man, Lord, when's this going to be over? When are we going to get through this? Those times of fasting. But I found this out, man, been saved now for 30 years.
Surrender preached 1993. That's 20 years now. Man, I tell you what, man, he's following him this far. You know what I found out? Your fasting will turn to a filling. Man, I tell you, man, yeah, we might have done without, but man, today, man, I tell you what, I'm full. Amen. Man, I'm better than full. Amen. Like the psalm says, my cup runneth over. I'm not Brother Combs used to sing. Amen. He said, Lord, I'm drinking from the saucer now. Amen. Man, I like it now. Amen. Man, what God has poured in my soul, poured in my life, man, it's overflowing and overflowing. The joy, the peace, man, just the goodness of God, man, many times just overflows, man. I tell you, it's turned to a filling. Yeah, there's times you do without. Yeah, there's times you ain't got nothing. But let me tell you something here. You've fallen far enough, that fasting will turn to a filling. You're going to forget all the lean times. You're going to forget all the times you did without. You're going to forget all the times you struggled to get by. You're going to forget about all them times. Because one day you wake up and it's going to be a filling. And you say, oh man, I'm glad we didn't turn back. I'm glad on the day one. Those people say, man, I'm glad day one we made it through. I'm glad we made it through the nights. I'm glad we got here. You know why? Because man, he fed them. Hey man, turned to a filling. You follow him far enough. You know how else you're going to find out? You're going to find this guy. He's faithful to keep you from falling. He said, lest they faint in the way. You know what he was concerned about? He was concerned about them fainting, quitting, giving up. God don't want you to quit and give up. You follow him far enough, he is faithful to keep you from falling. Amen. He starts being concerned about you to the point, man, he's got to do something to keep you out of it. Do whatever you got to do to keep you in. You don't have to. I was just praying a little bit this morning before we came to the house. And I said, Lord, man, there's just, I know me. I know the men in the Bible you've called, the men you've gifted to preach, and I know the men around me, dear God, but Lord, me, man, why me? God, I don't feel worthy many times, dear Lord. Amen. Lord God, Lord, this and that. Lord, I don't see why you keep me here. You keep me out of that and you're taking care of me. Lord, I just want to tell you thank you, though. You know, I found he's faithful to keep you from falling. I found that when you get into trouble, it's usually because you climb over all his roadblocks. Amen. That'd be like me trying to get to that wall back there, to climb over every pew to get to that wall back there. That's the same way a lot of times with sin, with temptation, with trouble. Man, I tell you, man, to get into it, you got to climb over so many things to get there. People say they fall into sin or I couldn't help it. No, you could have. God was faithful to keep you from falling. I'll give you one more here. You follow him far enough, you know what else you can find? That few little fish is going to feed a multitude one day. Your few little fish will feed a multitude. You follow him far enough. Sign says 30 years. Gloryland Baptist and Brother Charlie. I think them time he tells a story about him starting there in the living room. Amen. In his house. You know what he had? A few little fish. You know what he found out? He followed him far enough. One day that few little fish is going to feed a multitude. People will be coming from all over to what? Take part in what you got. Why? You follow him far enough. Amen. This preacher here will tell you that all day long. Amen. That reservation out there, Dad, all them years, plugging away. What few little fish. That church there, Clagato, started with. Four women praying. God, send us a preacher. Amen. Few little fish. Feed a multitude. This year we had Brother Drummond, his crowd from Ohio. Guy drove away from, family drove all far away from North Carolina, Florida, Alabama. Had some from Washington State, California, Arizona, Texas, Oklahoma, Arkansas. Man, I tell you, they were all over. You know what happened? A few little fish began to feed a multitude. Didn't happen overnight. You know how it came? You follow him far enough. You know what we want? Overnight success. Want instant gratification. Right now. I want it to happen right now. No, it ain't. You gotta follow him far enough. Amen. Matthew, man, I encourage you this morning, church.
You say, well, we've been here. Yeah, we've fallen far enough, man. It'd be worth it. You think about the people following him that day. How about you? Maybe you could just describe your situation. Whatever you're in today, I don't know if it's bad, it's good, whatever. Maybe today you're like in that first day. You're going through that first day, man. Like, man, I heard he fed a multitude. So, man, I wonder when he's going to feed. You're falling, man, sun's going down. Man, during the summer, man, them days take a long time, the sun go down. Out there where we're at, man, the sun, it don't get dark until really about 10 o'clock at night, man. And I mean, it's just going. You're like, man, when's it going to get? Then, the sun goes down, and you're like, man, he ain't feeding tonight. He's bedding down, everybody's getting ready to sleep. Well, maybe he'll do it tomorrow. They get up next morning, the Lord starts teaching. Get out there, falling around, nothing, gets hot. Man, it's getting hot. Man, we're tired. Man, we need something to eat. You hear children say, Dad, Mom, where we can get anything to eat? So wait, shh, listen. It's going, it's hot, getting worse. You're out in that wilderness, desert, dust is blowing. It'd be alright if it was just heat. But man, it's not only heat now, it's dust. Wind blowing, the breeze is hot, it's like sticking your head in the oven. Amen. At that time, you're thirsty. Man, the sun goes down, you're like, man. That night, second night, you're just waiting. Like, man, I don't think I'm going to do anything. Some people like that, they're Christian life. They go through them night seasons and those days, long days of their lives. They've been pretty starved. It's rough. You might just be in that second day. Might be in that second night of your situation. The dawn of the third day, man, where's that? What's happening? Nothing. Don't you know about the end of the third day, towards the evening, they started giving up? Well, the Bible says they had less people. Some of the people weren't there. Start leaving. Don't you know? It said, well, I guess you ain't doing nothing. Scattering. Someone probably said, well, ain't nothing happened. Man, ain't nothing. Getting tired, wore out. Right about that time, the sun starts going down. You could see hope. As the sun was going down, hope was going down in their heart. By that time, he starts, man, begins to feed. Man, I'll tell you what, man, that calls for rejoicing a lot of their people's heart. Brother, sister, I don't know where you're at. I don't know if you're in the first day, the long nights of the first or the second night. But man, if you follow him far enough, you're going to find out, man, he's a good God. He's worth following. Yeah, you're going to have to endure hardness. But I'll tell you what, man. Those things that you, man, he falling for is worth way out far away. Man, one of these days, it'll be all over with. Amen. That's the only thing that keeps me going many times. Said, man, the further I fall, I don't know what else to go back to, man. I don't know what else there is. Said, the thought that crossed my mind, it's sitting, it camped out there. You could do this. Yeah, I could. Matter of fact, I probably really could do that, man. Probably this would be steady check, man, do that, then. Amen. Make a real good church member. Amen. The thought going across the mind. Say, Lord, the farther I go. Amen. That psalm says that way. It says, tempted and tried, we're oft made to wonder why it should be thus all the day long, while there are others living about us, never molested, though in the wrong. Farther along we'll know all about it. Farther along we'll understand why. Cheer up, my brother, live in the sunshine. We'll understand it all by and by. Amen. The farther you're falling, brother, sister, you get better. Lord, thank you, dear God, for an opportunity, Lord, to encourage your people to follow on, Father. Lord, I don't know where they're at in their life. I don't know what situation is going on, but I pray you'd help them, dear God. Maybe some of them this morning just need a little bit of your compassion.
God, I pray you love up on this day, Lord, this week. Lord, and may they find that, dear God, to continue to go on, Lord. I don't know what they're struggling with, Father. But I know, dear God, this is the best life and it's worth serving you, Father. Maybe some just need a filling, Father. Pray you give them that, Lord. Bless now this time together. Thank

0: I am so thankful to be here.
1: Yes,
0: and
1: amen.
0: I'll tell you what, I just soon listen to that a little bit longer.
2: Woo!
0: Amen.
1: Yes, sir.
0: I can imagine those lepers running through that temple.
3: Yeah. Amen.
0: You know. Man, the high priest and all the rest of them wonder what's going on. Amen.
1: Hey, I
0: remember the day. It's been many times, but I remember the day I got saved. Man, it's wonderful. But there have been a lot of days that I've gotten away from the Lord, and there have been times when my old heart got discouraged, and I felt that dirt and sin, and I went to the old altar of prayer, and the blood of Jesus cleansed me. And I man, it just feels good. Preach this here. I like this, amen. But I preached on this. I know who God is. I'm going to change the title. I still know who God is, amen. He's the same yesterday, today, and forever. You remember the Bible said when Jesus came into Jerusalem, everybody looked around and said, who is this, amen. I'm going to tell you again, he's the creation's blesser, amen. He blessed the stars in the sky. He created the heavens and the earth. What a blessing to look about what God has done. Every morning I got up this morning, looked out the window, and the sun is shining bright, and I said, oh, it's a pretty day, amen. Only God can make a day like that. Only God can do what he's done for us, amen. Oh, thank God he's the creator. I worship him today, amen. I'll tell you what, he was the Christ baby. Oh, Simeon said, I'm not going to die till the Lord lets me see him. And when he saw him, he said, that's him right there. That's the one I've been looking for, amen. I'm thankful today that he was born of a virgin, amen. He was born supernaturally. That's not all, but he was Calvary's boy. He astounded the doctors and the lawyers. They said, who are you? He said, well, I'm my mama's side. Hey, listen, I'm just a lonely little boy here, amen. I'm just 12 year old. But on my father's side, I've always been here. Anyway, well, you see, on my mama's side, I'm 12 years old, amen. But on my father's side, I'm the everlasting father. I'm Alpha and Omega. I'm the beginning and the end, amen. I thank God for that. Not only that, but he's the church builder, amen. Jesus said, on this rock, I'll build my church, and the gates of hell shall not prevail against it. I'm glad I'm part of the blood-bought church. I'm glad I've been purchased by the blood, cleansed by the blood. He built the church. Thank God. When he comes back, he's calling the church. Amen. I like this one. He's a chain breaker. You remember those times you had chains on you? And I remember where you went, you ran in those old chains. A ball and chain. I'll tell you why.
2: My sins are gone.
4: Amen.
2: They're underneath the blood of the cross of Calvary. As far as from darkness is from dawn. Amen. G-O-N-E. Gone. Amen. He's the chain breaker. But that isn't all. He's the crowd breaker.
5: Yeah.
2: The Bible says over in Mark chapter number 2. Now, y'all, hey, I preached this before.
4: Yes, you have.
2: He's still the crowd bringer.
5: Yes.
2: The Bible said it was noised abroad.
5: Yes.
2: That he was in the house.
5: Yes.
2: Hey, brother, I'm going to tell you what would be good. Not that Brother Tarnan's in the house.
5: No,
2: or Brother Terrence is in the house. Or that Brother Tyler's in the house. Or that the late are in the house.
5: No,
2: but it would be wonderful if we could hear him say around this community, Jesus is down yonder. He's a moving. He's a blessing. They're shouting. They're weeping. They're crying. They're getting blessed. And they're singing songs about thank you. We'll bring a crowd in. Amen. Bible said it got so good. Hey, it got so good that the time he's preaching, debris started falling in. Like snow. Amen. Insulation. Yeah. That kind of itches you, amen.
5: Yeah.
2: And they begin to look up. And the Pharisees out there saying, well, I declare, you'd think people would have more respect than to have something like that.
5: Yeah.
2: About that time, they were fell in. And they're coming down, squeaking down, and fell in the bed, amen. He couldn't move, he couldn't budge. And about that time, he hit the ground. And the Lord looked at him, and there was 8 such eyes looking over yonder, down yonder. And Jesus touched that old boy and raised him up. And the Bible said, we ain't never seen it in this fashion. I tell you, Jesus is in the house. And listen, we heard it this morning. He's the cross bearer. Bible said he endured the cross.
5: Yes.
2: Now, hey, listen, it was so well preached this morning.
5: Yeah.
2: And I thank God that he went to Calvary.
5: Yeah.
2: I thank God that he carried my sins.
5: Yeah.
2: I thank God that he forgave me.
5: Yeah.
2: I thank God that he washed my sins away. He wrote my name in the Lamb's book of life. He made me one of his own. You're looking at a child of the King. Amen. Shake hands with the poor boy. He's a cross bearer. That's not all. He's a cave buster. Amen. Brother. Cave buster. Amen. On the 3rd day, he got up. Hell couldn't keep him down. The grave couldn't keep him down. The devil couldn't keep him down. Oh, he got up the 3rd day. He lives. He lives. The other day and was at a funeral helping to preach a funeral, and I got there a little bit early, and man, there's a big old family, and they were all gathered as a graveside thing, and it was right next to the graveyard. And I remember listening to Dr. Rutland teach, and he was talking something like this, and God brought that to my mind, and I kind of followed his steps. I'd left step path there. I looked at all those tombs and all those tombstones, and I thought what he had said blessed my heart many times. He said, talking to those old graves, there are a lot of them out there you ain't going to keep down.
5: Yeah.
2: Hey, there are a lot of them out there you just ain't going to get forever, amen. There's going to come a glorious morning, amen. When Jesus comes back, the Bible says the day Christ shall rise first. What a day that's going to be. One of these glorious mornings, I'm going to look over yonder Highland Cemetery and I'll see dead rising up. I say, amen. Amen. We'll see y'all on the other side. I'll see loved ones. I'll see Brother Lemons. I'll see Miss Carol and others in my church that I've pastored. I'll look over yonder with a smile on their face and a brand new body. We're going up. Amen. Because he lives.
5: Yeah.
2: And that brings me to this. He's the cloud breaker.
5: Come on.
6: Yeah.
5: Yeah. Yeah. Yeah. Yeah.
2: them down. Amen. That ain't what I had planned. And I tell you, I thank God for it. I tell you, I just can't get over that thought that ran through my mind as they sang that song. I was one of those lepers. Amen. I looked down, my hands was clean. Amen. I looked at my face and it was all clean. The Bible says if any man be in Christ, he's a new creature. Only God can do that. Only Jesus can do that. Oh, I love him this morning. I know we're at the last days. I know our feet get heavy. I know our hearts grow weary. I know that the journey gets hard. Oh, but children, we're not home yet. Amen. Let's just keep on going and keep on praising and keep on looking to the Lord. The Bible says, looking unto Jesus, the author and finisher of our faith. The Bible says, looking for that blessed hope of the glorious appearing of the great God and our Savior, Jesus Christ. Amen. Even so, come. Lord Jesus. Amen.
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0: grass. I lied about the wheels. Pretty good. Amen. What you looking at, son? 1 Corinthians chapter number 15. 1 Corinthians chapter 15. It's been a joy to be here. Appreciate the Lord. Brother Chandler's leaving us tonight, so we don't know what we're going to do after this. Amen. Appreciate Brother Chandler. Amen. I told him, don't leave mad, just leave. There's no need to be mad about it. Amen. Just get on down the road, son. 1 Corinthians 15, verse number 1. What's the first word there? Moreover, brethren, so it's very obvious who the Apostle Paul is writing to when he wrote to the church of Corinth here. Brethren, I declare unto you the gospel which I preached unto you, which also ye have received, and wherein ye stand, by which also ye are saved, if ye keep in memory what I preached unto you, unless ye have believed in vain. For I delivered unto you first of all that which I also received, how that Christ died for our sins, according to the Scriptures, and that he was buried and rose again the third day, according to the Scriptures, and that he was seen of Cephas, then of the 12. After that, he was seen of above 500 brethren at once, of whom the greater part remaineth unto this present, but some are fallen asleep. After that, he was seen of James, then of all the apostles, and last of all, he was seen of me also, as of one born out of due time. He said, for I am the least of the apostles, that I am not meet to be called an apostle, because I persecuted the church of God. But by the grace of God, I am what I am. And his grace, which was bestowed upon me, was not in vain, but I labored more abundantly than they all, yet not I, but the grace of God, which was with me. Let's go to the Lord and pray tonight. Amen. Brother Duty, how about pray for us, brother? Amen. I'm going to preach on what I call tonight, and I could be wrong. I've been wrong many a times, maybe once or twice. I don't remember how many. But what I would call is Paul's life verse. Verse number 10 says, but by the grace of God, I am what I am. And his grace, which was bestowed upon me, was not in vain, but I labor more abundantly than they all. Yet not I, but the grace of God, which was with me. When I think about a life verse, I think about a verse that kind of reflects your life. You might call it a favorite verse. I'm sure many people in this church building tonight has a favorite verse, or a verse that really speaks to their heart. And you know that type of verse, a life verse, as life goes along, sometimes they change. Well, this is your favorite verse, and then this one speaks a little bit to me a little bit later on in life. I thought about that brother back there tonight. Amen. He told me he had 10 children. I think his life verse is, blessed is the man to have his quiver full. I don't know. I just kind of wondered about it. I didn't ask him, but I thought I'd ask him for the pulpit. Amen. But, you know, it just kind of reflects his life, you know. I mean, that'd be my life verse if I had 10 youngins. Amen. I want 20 grand youngins is what I want. Did I let y'all know I had 2 grandbabies? Just in case I didn't tell you. Amen. I got a couple pictures if y'all want to see them at the service. You know, I mean, I don't want to go out of the way or nothing, but we can talk about it if you like. Amen. You know, life kind of changes as you go along. You know why you got grand youngins, don't you? They said that's a reward for not killing your youngins. Y'all seen my boys this week. I want to kill them a couple of times, amen. But not the daughter, of course, you know. Daughters are always sweet. But a life verse, amen, a verse that just speaks about your life. My wife likes Galatians 2 and 20, amen. I'm crucified with Christ, nevertheless I live, yet not I, but Christ liveth in me. In the life which I now live in the flesh, I live by the faith of the Son of God, who loved me and gave his life for me, amen. That's a good verse, amen, to pattern your life by, amen. Hey, you might have a verse tonight that kind of speaks to your heart. I ask people every once in a while, what's your favorite verse? What's the verse that kind of speaks to you? Amen, I've heard preachers, people say that 2 Corinthians 5:17 is my life verse. Therefore, if any man be in Christ, he's a new creature, amen. Hey, I just thank God my life's been changed. It ain't what it used to be, amen. Hey, God moved into my life, amen. Hey, some people's got some bad life verses, amen. I think about some Christians, amen, their life verse is John 6:66. Many of his disciples walked away, went away and walked with him no more, amen. It's kind of like their life verse. I hope that ain't yours, but if it is, it can change, amen. It ain't going to be like that, amen. Some people's life verse is the wicked shall be turned into hell and all the nations that forget God. That's America's life verse, amen. But it ain't got to be like that, amen. Hey, depart from me, ye cursed and everlasting fire. What a bad verse to be about your life. Just a cursed person that's going to go to hell one day. Amen. Our life verse used to be, amen, Ephesians 2 and 2. How we walked according to the course of this world, according to the prince of the power of the air. Hey, what a bad verse our lives used to be. But thank God Jesus Christ came by one day. Amen. Amen. And I think I'll ask the Apostle Paul one day, but I believe this is his life verse. He had a verse before this, before he got saved. I think it's over there in Philippians chapter number 3 over there where he talks about I was of the stock of Israel, of the tribe of Benjamin, amen, a Pharisee touching the law, blameless. That used to be his life verse, but one glorious day, Jesus came by, amen. And when Jesus came by, his life changed. And his life verse did also, amen. The life verse that changes starts at salvation. That's the way this chapter starts off. He says that salvation is a personal thing, amen. He said, I declare unto you, or I deliver unto you that which I also received, amen. Amen, I'm declaring the gospel that I received, amen. Hey, the gospel is a personal thing, amen. Hey, one day I was lost and God came by and saved my soul, amen. Hey, salvation is personal, amen. I know that I belong to God because he saved me, amen. Amen. It's a personal thing. I think 5 times in that first couple of verses, he mentions the word I, amen. Not like Lucifer did, but as a good I, amen. Hey, I once was lost, but now I'm found, amen. Hey, God came by his way, amen. Salvation's a personal thing. It's between you and God. Hey, amen. But you know what? It's not only personal, it's public. He said, I declare it unto you. I speak about it, amen. I'm very worried about people you talk about. Are you saved? Well, that's just between me and God. Yeah, we just kind of got this thing worked out, me and the guy upstairs kind of thing. It is. I know it's public, man. Hey, man, first thing I got down in my crawl when God saved my soul is I wanted to go tell somebody. Now, I didn't know what to tell them, but I knew I wasn't what I used to be, and I wanted to let them know what God could do for them, what he done for me, amen. Hey, we're to publicly display God's salvation to the world, amen. But you know what else it is? It's a preserving thing. He said, and wherein we stand, amen. He said, wherein we are saved. That ain't, y'all Yankees won't get that, amen. The Southerners will. We are saved, right? They is saved, amen. I don't know. You know. But we are saved. That's what he said. Wherein we are saved, amen. It ain't good grammar, but it's good salvation, ain't it, amen? Thank God I know I got it. I ain't waiting to get there to see if it's done. Hey, God save my soul, amen. His life verse. Now, and this is surely probably not many people's life verse tonight, but I want to take this life verse, and I believe the principles of this life verse are to be principles of all of our lives. Sure. Yeah. No matter what your life verse might be, I believe we can glean some principles out of this verse that I call Paul's life verse that are to be principles that we all have in our life. Yeah. Let me say, first of all, tonight, I would say that Paul, in his life verse, that Paul was real. He said in verse number 10, but by the grace of God, I am what I am. You know what I like? I like people that's real. I like real stuff. I don't like fake flowers. Amen. I don't like fake Christians. I don't like fake preachers. Amen. I just like real people. Amen. I am what I am. This is what you get. You say, well, I ain't much about it. It's all right, but this is what I got, man. Hey, take it or leave it. Amen. I'm kind of like somebody said, I hate them singing preachers. Amen. Those that can sing and preach, there's something wrong with that, amen. Amen. We just got preaching, and that's all we got, amen. You say, preacher, it ain't good. Hey, take it, amen. I am what I am by the grace of God, amen. Hey, just be real and be who you are, amen. You're not going to see me get up in a minute and just sing his chorus in a minute in the middle of my sermon because it ain't going to happen. And I throw off on you that can do it because I can't, amen. That's what you do. You talk about people that do stuff that you can't do. Kind of makes you feel good. You know, I don't know, amen. I really do like preachers that sing, amen. Sometimes, amen. Hey, you just got to be real, amen. Hey, Paul was the same everywhere he went. My brother said this morning, amen, as his manner was. You see that phrase about the Apostle Paul all the time. As his manner was, amen, went on his missionary journeys. As his manner was. What was his manner? He was just real. We go to church. That's just what we do, amen. My son's got a message on that. What's the manner with you? Young boys can get titles like that. What's the manner with you, amen? Hey, what's the manner with you? That's pretty good, ain't it? What's your manner, amen? Hey, what's your lifestyle? In order to just be, I'm real, man. Hey, I'm not fake. I'm not putting on a facade. I'm not trying to put on a show. I just am what I am by the grace of God, amen. I believe you ought to be real. You ought to be who you are. Do you know what the Apostle Paul did to Peter one day? He rebuked him face to face because he tried to be fake.
1: Yeah, that's right.
0: Remember what he did over in the book of Galatians, amen? He said, I withstood him to his face. Hey, man, he'd get around to Gentiles, and then he'd get around to Jews, act a little bit different. Hey, man, just be who you are. Amen. Hey, what you see today is what I'm going to be tomorrow. Amen. You say, well, it ain't much. It's all right, but it's going to be the same. Yeah. You're going to scratch your head and wonder who I am, want to believe who I stand with. Amen. Hey, just make a stand and be real. Amen. Yeah. Except, preacher, you don't get many meetings like that. I ain't looking for meetings, man. I pastor a church. Amen. They might be looking for somebody to me to leave, but I want to stay. Amen. Just be real. Just be who you are. You ain't got to be fake. You ain't got to put on a facade. Just be who you are by the grace of God. Amen. Paul said, Peter, I got a problem with you, man. Hey, you just kind of pulling on this side when you're with them and you talk with them when you're here. Hey, I just am what I am by the grace of God. Paul didn't change his life when the people he got around. Amen. Paul's life was changed the day he met Jesus Christ. And when Jesus Christ moved in his life, he changed him for the better, amen. Paul went never trying to be Peter. He never tried to be Matthew. Matter of fact, think about the four Gospels, Matthew, Mark, Luke, and John. What if every one of them tried to be the other one?
1: Yeah. Yeah.
0: Hey, the reason why we got the Gospels written the way they do is because those guys wrote it in the shade of who they were. And God used them just being who they are. Hey, you're not a Moses, you're not a Joshua. You are who you are. Just be real, amen. He said, I am what I am by the grace of God. Just be yourself and be the best be you can. Can I mean, just before I go any further with this real thing, can I say this? Be real, but don't be rude.
1: Yeah, that's good.
0: Some people say, well, that's just the way I am.
1: Yeah.
0: Well, there's some things you ought not to be who you are. Rude just ain't one of them, you know. There ought to be some things you ought to try to change in your life. Amen. Be real. Hey, be straight up. Amen. But that don't mean you got to be rude.
1: Yeah.
0: People say, well, I'm just the kind of person that speaks my mind. Well, we don't want to hear what's in your mind. Most time what you speak ain't a good thing, amen. You need to cast down those imaginations and those high things that exalted themselves against the knowledge of God. Hey, just be real and be the best you can, amen. That kind of sound like a little bit Joel Osteen. Be the best you can. I don't know. I want to back up on that one. I don't know. Be your best you. Just be real. Amen. Amen. Paul was real. He was humble about it. Amen. Look what he said in verse number 9. He said, well, I'm the least of the apostles.
1: Yeah, that's right.
0: That I'm not meet to be called an apostle because I persecuted the church of God. Amen. You know what he said? But I am what I am.
1: Yeah.
0: Amen. I'm just real. Amen. I just want to take this life that God's given me and let God use it. Hey, we don't all preach the same. We don't all sing the same. We don't all witness the same. As long as we stand on the same King James Bible and telling the same truth and doing the right thing. But we ain't got to be cookie cutters, man. Hey, we're that's why we independent Baptists. Because they can't nobody tell us what to do. I was going to give you some long drawn out why we independent Baptists. No, we just unruly. We like to call our own shots, man. We like to be real. We don't need some kind of right written down rules of what people tell us what we ought to do. We just want to follow God and let God use us.
1: Yes,
0: let's be you. Don't try to be somebody else.
1: Yeah,
0: somebody give me this poem one day. Ain't a good poem writer neither, amen. I don't even write poems. I don't even read them. But somebody gave me one after I preached. I guess they think I need to add something to my message, so I wrote it down. So here's my one poem. Amen. Here it goes. I think I'll be me. Y'all ever heard it? Listen to this. That's the title. I think I'll be me. He said, sometimes I get so tired of being me, I want to be like other preachers I see. I'd like to be an evangelist and preach with holy fire. I long to be a scholar with knowledge acquired. Or maybe a missionary with a holy zeal. Or a silver tongue orator to bless and to thrill. Or maybe a writer with a powerful pen and be in demand by the brethren. But soon it was plain for me to see, if I'd ever preach, I'd have to be me. So I decided, rise or fall, I'll be myself and give it my all. And if you don't like what you see, sorry about that. God called me to be me. Yeah. You know what you just need to be is just you. Yeah. Hey, stop trying to be fake. Stop trying to be somebody else. Hey, man, thank God for the great Jim Chandlers and the great Duties and the great Clardies, amen, and the great McAfees and the great Ellis's, amen. Hey, the great people of God, just be you, amen. That's all God wants you to be. Paul said, I am what I am by the grace of God. God's grace showed up in my life one day, and I just want to take this thing that God gave me and glorify Him. Just be real, amen. Let me say this. Number two, not only do I see that Paul was real, Paul was ready.

0: 12. Write it down somewhere. Check it out later. 2 Corinthians 8:12. He said, but if there be first a willing mind. That's all God's looking for. If there be first a willing mind, it is accepted according to that a man hath, and not according to he hath not. Just be you and be ready to use you. Amen. It's what you have, not what you don't have. It's the abilities you got, not what you don't have. You say, well, I can't sing like somebody else, so that's going to stop you to singing if God called you to sing? I can't play like somebody else. God don't want you to play like somebody else. Thank God that they can do it the way they do it. Amen. Thank God that they can sing the way they sing. Thank God they can preach the way they preach. Thank God they can pastor the way they pastor. God just wants you to be you and be ready to be used. Amen. I'm just ready, God. Whatever you want, here I am. Amen. Kind of like Isaiah. Here I am, Lord, send me. Hey, sometimes you just got to offer yourself to God. God, whatever you want, I'm ready to go. Paul said, I labor more abundantly than they all. Amen. He said, my labor wasn't in vain. What God bestowed upon me, I used it. He said, I'm not going to wait till my life's over to serve God. Yeah. Yeah. Do you know what a lot of God's people are doing? They're just waiting. What are you waiting on?
1: That's right.
0: You need to be ready. Yeah. You say, what if he calls me? You need to be ready. Amen. He said, I don't know what he'll do. It's kind of like singers. Amen. You know what? If you're a singer, listen, be ready to sing. You never know when they're going to call your number. If you're a preacher, be ready to preach. Have something stuffed in the Bible, man. I'm not trying to throw stones or nothing, but you get people and they go, well, I just wasn't ready. What'd you expect God called you to preach for?
1: Yeah, right.
0: What'd you think God gave you a talent to sing for? Why you think he let you learn how to play an instrument? So you just sat there? Hey, you need to be ready. I'm gung-ho. Not boastful, not saying, let me get my shot. Just say, here I am, whatever God wants, I'm going to be ready if my number's called. If God decides to choose my vessel to do something for him, I'm going to be sitting there on go, not boastful, not proud, just being real and being ready to go for God. Amen.
1: Amen.
0: That's all God's looking for, people that are ready. You never know when God's going to call your number. Say, hey, hand that lady a track.
1: Yeah.
0: Tell that person about me.
1: Right.
0: Witness and speak up. You need to be ready. You know what Peter said? Be ready always to give an answer of the reason of the hope that is within you, meekness and fear. Hey, Paul said, his grace that was bestowed upon me wasn't in vain. He said, man, I was ready. I was ready wherever we went. Whatever boat came my way, whatever direction God was leading, I was ready. He didn't sit around and waste his life around. Listen, don't sit around and waste your life away. Hey, you're going to look up and you're going to say, where did the years go?
1: Amen.
0: Some of you have been sitting in that same spot so long and you're like, what am I here for? You think he just saved you to sit on that pew? God help, that ain't why. I'm not telling you got to be a pastor. I'm not telling you got to be a missionary. But you can take your life and let God use you in what capacity he wants to use you in and just plug into God's will. And God, whatever he's given me, that's what I want to use. Hey, whatever abilities you've given me, I want to share them. If I can be a help, if I can be an encourager, if I can throw money in the plate, if I can help missionaries go around the world, if I can go myself, hey, just be you. And be ready to be used of God. Amen. Paul said he bestowed his grace on me, it was not in vain. There's going to be a lot of God's people get to the judgment seat one day. And that grace that was bestowed upon them was in vain because they didn't use it. Amen. Make a splash. Do something. Amen. If you're not careful, you're going to look up and it's going to be over your life. It's like a vapor to appear for a little while and then vanishes away. Amen. Amen. Paul did something with his life.
1: Yeah.
0: Amen. You see these great heroes of faith in Hebrews chapter number 11. Heroes.
1: Yes.
0: And the great things they did. And Noah building that great ark. And Moses leading the children of Israel out of bondage. And Abraham going after that city. And Sarah standing by his side. And other Rahab the harlot doing her good works of God. And Jephthah. And the list goes on and on and on. Hey, people of unordinary places. Amen. Hey, not good backgrounds. Kind of shady backgrounds in some places. Just came out of nowhere. Hey, but they just said, here I am, God. Whatever you want, I want you to use me. And God breathed on their lives. Hey, God wants to use you. He just wants to know, are you ready to go when I want to go? Just be real and be ready. Don't waste your life away. Let God use you. No matter what your life verse is, make a splash for God. Don't live your life with nothing to say about it for God. I mean, think about it.

0: If you could stand up tonight, I'm not asking you to, and say, this is what my life's been for God. What could you say? I've been a church member. That's great. That's a great thing. Faithful church member serving God. Have you made a splash? Have you made a difference? Has God used your life? What have you done with your life for God? Paul said, I'm real. He said, I'm ready. But let me say this, number three. He said, I'm rugged. Look at the verse. The Bible says in verse number 10, but by the grace of God I am what I am. That's real. And His grace which is bestowed upon me was not in vain. He said, I'm ready. He said, but I labor more abundantly than they all. He said, I got down and got dirty. Yeah. Ecclesiastes 9 and 10 says this, whatsoever thy hand findeth to do, do it with thy might, for there is no work, nor device, nor knowledge, nor wisdom in the grave where thou goest. If you're going to do something, you better do it now. Hey, we ain't got time to be wasting, amen. Hey, Paul said he was rugged. I labored more abundantly than they all. Hey, we need some of God's people that's going to work and get in the trenches and get something done for God, amen. Hey, roll up your sleeves and get dirty, amen. It's an effeminate generation we're living in. People don't want to work. People don't want to get dirty. People made of glass. Hey, get a little bit of ruggedness about you, amen. Hey, I'm here to serve God, amen. I'm like a John the Baptist, just a voice crying in the wilderness, man. I just want to serve God. He said, I labor more abundantly than they all. He was rugged. He got down and got something done. You know why we can't keep people at church? Do you know why our sermons last so long nowadays? Because we don't know when to shut up. No, you know why? Because everything we say, we have to go back and explain it behind you because the people get so offended. Well, this is what I meant when I said that. He used to be a generation, you just tell it and there it was. It's a crippled generation. Amen. Paul said, I was rugged. He said, I labor more abundantly than they are. Hey, he worked hard with the grit, gifts and the talents God had given him. Hey, if you're going to be a teacher, get down and learn the book, man. Hey, give it a teach a lesson to help somebody grow in grace and knowledge of the Lord. If you're going to pray fervently, amen. Hey, just get down at it and go with it, amen. Don't play around with it. Get busy, amen. If you're going to witness with expectation, man. Hey, God's going to answer and God's going to save us. So get at it for God, amen. We just haphazardly going around our Christianity. Paul said, man, I labored more abundantly than they all. He said, I was rugged, man. It didn't stop me. I took a licking and kept on ticking, amen. He pressed on for God, amen. Yeah. You need to go at it for the Lord. Get some ruggedness in your life. Get some grit down in your crawl. He said in 1 Corinthians chapter 15 and verse 58, he said this in the end of that chapter. He said, what did he say over there? He said, therefore, my beloved brethren, be ye steadfast, unmovable. Always abounding in the work of the Lord. For as much as you know, your labor is not in vain in the Lord. He was involved in as much as he can get involved in. You know what's wrong with the average Christian? We get in and involved just enough to get by. Paul said, no, that ain't my life verse. Man, I got all in out deep as I can get. You say, preacher, if I do that, I might make some mistakes. You know what I tell my people back home? You know who don't make mistakes? People that don't try. You're going to make a mistake. Hey, we're going to lay an egg. Hey, man. Hey, you're going to miss a note. You're going to break a string. Something's not going to work. But it's all right. We're just trying to glorify God. We all in this thing together, man. Ain't nobody trying to beat you down. Ain't nobody trying to run you away. Hey, man, just use what you got for God. Step up and say, here it is, God, let me go, man. Hey, man, I just want to do something for you. Amen. Got a little bit of zeal down in my heart and want to go forward for the Lord. Amen. Hey, give me somebody with a zeal and a pure heart just wants to serve God. Hey, we'll point it in the right direction sooner or later. Just go on for God. Amen. Yeah, we're not trying to bottle it up. We're just trying to point it in the right direction. Amen. Yeah, amen. Get excited. Get rugged, man. Get real. Go forward for the Lord. Amen. Paul said, I ran, I strived, that was temperate, amen. Amen. Hey, he was running to win. Let me say this lastly, amen. Apostle Paul's life verse, what was he? Hey, this might not be yours, but I believe the characteristics are working all of our lives. Just be real. Just be who you are. Just be ready. Get a little ruggedness about you. But lastly and not least, surely, he said, but by the grace of God, I am what I am. He said, man, I'm just real. And his grace which bestowed upon me was not in vain. He said, I was ready whatever my number got called. He said, but I labored more abundantly than they all. I was rugged. He said, yet not I, but the grace of God which was with me. You know what Paul was? He was just simply a reflection. Do you know what we are? We're just simply a reflection of him. He said, yet not I, but the grace of God which was with me. You know what Paul said over there in 1 Corinthians chapter number 11, verse number 1? He said, be ye followers of me. He says, as I also am of Christ. That's a bold statement. He said, you want to follow Christ? He just get behind me. That's pretty bold, man. He said, you want to know what steps to take? Just walk in mine. Now, that's saying, hey, I got some things right where I need to be with the Lord. By the grace of God, I am what I am. It ain't a boastful, proud thing. He's just saying, man, I'm just trying to walk in the tracks, man. Just trying to serve the Lord. You know what he said? I'm just put here to be a reflection of him. They were first called Christians down at Antioch. They didn't put a tag on. Somebody laid it on them, man. Hey, they were reflecting the Son of God in this whole world. Hey, you know what we need to be is just a reflection of him. When somebody sees us, they ought to see Jesus Christ. Hey, my life is real. I ain't what somebody else is. Hey, but I'm trying to reflect him. I'm trying to stay rugged and press on and be ready, whatever God wants, that somebody might see Jesus in me. Is that not the end result over there in Revelation chapter 4? When that great scene showing up in heaven and they're down there bowing down and worshiping him, thou art worthy, for thou hast created all things, and for thy pleasure they are and were created. Do you know what's wrong with the average Christian? We ain't going to learn that till we get there. We need to learn that now. We're here for his pleasure.
1: Right, Richard.
0: I'm just here to reflect him. Yeah. Paul said, yet not I, but the grace of God which is with me. He said, all I wanted to do, just plug around for Jesus. Yeah, I had a little hiccup here and there. And me and Barnabas got a little bit things sideways. And John marked that issue over there like the brother said this morning. But you know what? I just tried to be real through it all. Just tried to genuinely share my heart. Just tried to give my labor to God. Hey, man, my burden and my heart's desire for my people is that they might be saved. Man, I was just giving it all out for God. Hey, God will work it all out somewhere down the line. Amen. Hey, just lay yourself on the altar tonight and say, God, I just want to be me. I'm tired of trying to put on a facade. I'm tired of trying to be somebody else. You're going to drive yourself nuts trying to be somebody else. God wants you to be you. He made you the way he did for a reason, amen. And you can reach people that nobody else could if you just let God use you where you're at. Just be ready and just take a lick every once in a while. Keep on going on for God and just try to shine Jesus to this world, amen. That's the kind of characteristics we need in our Christian life. And I believe you find me a Christian like that, and I'll show you somebody that's turning the world upside down. Somebody that's turning their job upside down. Somebody that's shaking up their community. Somebody that's stirring up their church. Give me a verse that'll reflect the Lord. Give me a life that'll show forth Christ to this world. You know what? If you're here and you're lost tonight, Jesus Christ wants to save your soul. He wants to give you a life worth living. And if you're here and you're saved tonight, we need to lay our lives out for God and say, God, here I am. Here I am. Take me if you'll use me. There is no telling what God would do with your life if you'd take what you have, not what you have not, and just say, here it is. You say, can he do that? You better believe he can. Women and men all down history have just been people that laid themselves out before the Lord and said, here it is, God. I know.

Ja, der bin ja der die ja KJV Navajo Radio ade it's a die Navajo bekeja hahot so de kai kudo gab es aber hon bin ja ekudo gesehen and this is KJV Navajo Radio. Say it called Calvary Baptist Church. Adet Hanazilzi. A cocoa hanet bahane want to begin this morning. We're greeting you from KJV Navajo Radio and without any further ado, I want you to take your Bible this morning and turn to the book of Matthew, chapter 18. Matthew, will you have to say, beats out the honey, I don't not think, when that inch cut though. For where two or three are gathered together in my name, there am I in the midst of them. Oh, God, bizarre, though, behold, zeal. I could say that this is probably the simplest form of the local church. Jesus Christ. For the next few minutes, we want to look at this about church service according to the Word of God, Matthew. Jesus Christ. In Jesus' name, amen. You notice the people of the assembly in here. We see the description of the assembly of which Christ is speaking. Chapter house do council meeting do last at eo the ne hine ka banda the kone di kwege lahajo odlanet eya. The only people that would assemble in the name of Christ would be believers. Two Wells Baptist Church. Ako nessa ni pahas at achishi den zinigi ade hane yat e de des islanzo ade handa kacho e ba hehelia akon de kwe ba yast hege di yen e ya nihik is dot lisko di yen ka yot e kitzle ako nihik is dot lisko is ah jo is tane zagot e ya hot ani ke hot dot lisko. I want to say that the basic qualification of the spiritual blessing in the Word of God has to do with believers coming together, whether it be only two of you, or three, or four, or five, whatever.
But the character of the service is God meets with us, God Hinija and not tap and ye ni gishin hot ni go joke ho yot ah the yin gitlisha kwasan a ko da iso tsagi do sa si sta so kai khaye ko ni je ba os kha ya sta ho kha the yin mi ya je ho kha ho ka da ni do na ken lo a hina kha ni ni je not ta to. So we see the character of the service. Number two, notice the count of the service. Aquila will cut you. The next hour, the Zaya Nate, Jahoshin, eh, Yatin, God, and Dolish. Laban is, ah, she, eh, Yakad, Yanija, not that, that, and Nekon, Quay, and no, eh, God, up, eh, no, eh, Anna Kidinost, ain't it? Dota, Atadinost, ain't it? Connage, oh, con, Quaig, church has aage, quaig, hina ka, to eya, oh, no, yod, eyada, a condo, da huis out, oh, hayu, the nest, quishi, the milk, da, santa, tle, hot, ah, they got not this genina halo. The dohot, eda, God doesn't really, you know, expect you to have a large crowd, thousands of people, just so you can have church service. No, he'll come in the midst. Chat nele, Luke be it the Bahanaya, Luke be it the Nele, Caiaphas, or yeah, Jonita, I shall call Gashi by Yadis Tit, the Halahot in Ladi Jesus, or Yagi does Sande, Adot Aquidilla, Ajit, oh, hot Abahon net. Do that Nadi Zada Halet Ela to know his hotel Nende Jesus Hui Yan Daho Yan Kodet Jesus Hui Yan de Ha Ela by Yasti Hodotni Nado Bajene are that those spells and the Jesus Christ in Lake Calvary that are the Tinsnasi Bacarpus old Carlo Ado Ade Jutendo Yohut Ilya. I hook at a creature she's kada e hot adas deeds out at it on day. Say the harder letters lean at a panit it a neen day. Jesus had a heart zeal against this yes. Ah, neat as sado not eat lade, quiddle. Co nasam bakai. Jo gato cook at all. I shall cry hui yak of against this yes. Oh, Anna Kinjas ain't a god hui yala joke. Akoban, so case, you don't need a big auditorium. You don't need a big assembly area for the Lord to come. Fill it up and I'll show up, don't need a. Anand, na kindinost, and God, he need, oh, God, such a conco. Ho, what a sin tag, oh, asa, nashin, a debis a hint tag, oh, God, bizahin, ah, I don't sort of zin, baby, ah, in loud. Ah, ni God, when hot, oh, God, God is able. Hala a jayens, God, eh, ya, do kinians, in halan solato nida, a jayens, in the jay, hal zi, chakwas, and eko, the jayge, you see, God, but you know, da not eko, it, ah, ni God, eh, ya, bethbehos and joke. I want to say that it's not so much the size of the assembly, but it's the condition of your heart. When he blesses it with his presence, it will be because you're receiving him. Even if it's just by yourself and your family. So we see it doesn't take too much people for God to show up. I don't know, Kigun, and notice something else. The purpose of the assembly. Beni Yehulo, eh, ya, Craig, not Kidden or State or that Tartan or that Quishin, ya, not Jahi, Beni Yehulo, eh, God, and Kinija, and not da. Beni Yehagito, eh, to meet in my name. This is it. Beni Sadi, Craig, you know, the reason why people assemble is because that they can come and meet around the person of the Lord Jesus. A kohajin church that no. You don't go to church just to sew your blankets. You don't go to church just to play ball.
You go to church to meet with the Lord. The Bible says there the program and the purchase is to meet in my name. Christ should be the center of our worship. Jesus Christ, in my name, the Shiji BJ, Asahnat Lane, Aho Gabzadi, Haja Aho Gabzadi, Bijanis Kahot, I da da, Jesus Christ, Baj et ah, Hala Ebahat Nishakwasin. The Word of God honors Christ. The Word of God exalts the Lord Jesus. I call Jesus Ebahat ni. Jesus is a, you see, sta inito, not isjeto, not zito, kehostos, a copenina, gabza, andel, bibijibinache, a hine, kashakwas, and don't go to church for the reasons that you think ought to be, why you ought to go, like, don't go over there just to have a meal. Go over there to meet with the Lord. The Word of God is to be front and center. Jesus Christ, the Savior, do ba haneta. In the bestahot, it obajohit ahta. Ado gabza, then the scripture, yedo ba honeta. Okay, we have a lot of apostate church on the reservation. They don't preach Christ. They don't preach conviction of sin. They don't preach about the Word of God. God bezaden bahoyos nahnahalo. Ako tibin yai hine ka bizit binatse. 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A bizit ebe sta il deha. No. Kudoba bin yai hine ka joko. A lot of people don't preach salvation. They don't preach about the scripture, but what they do is they just criticize it. And then notice the priority and the purpose. It's in His name. Social program. Church, food bank, the priority of the church ought to be for spiritual reasons. The emphasis ought to be on the Lord Jesus, ought to be on the scripture, it ought to be on sin exposure. That ought to be a priority. Ako doni ka do was the wusta.
in the yin. Jai banana shiji bay nejoko. In my name shiji bege asla not lingitani. Then, last of all, I want to say not only the people of the assembly we looked at and the purpose of the assembly, but notice the promise for the assembly. For where two or three are gathered together in my name, there am I in the midst of them. That's the promise. There am I in the midst of them. Christ is everywhere, but this promise speaks of a special presence of the spiritual blessing. You ought to be thankful when you assemble together with other believers to worship, to honor, and to exalt the Lord Jesus. And if I be lifted up, I will draw all men unto me. What the hell is you know, sin? Go, eh, ya, the net, in the church service, we have an opportunity to see men drawn to Christ. Yeah, Christ, but and we see the rebuke in this promise, by the way. Next time you skip church, you need to read this verse and think about, you know, the special presence of God, and yet you miss out on it.

Christ, e quae iast cia ana cid nos ero da tranos ero a hina ca ha sizit be hina ca e da quen ke nege na staun ke nege na snisim ke slitoko. He just doesn't come in the midst of us. He comes to bless us. He comes to work in the midst of us. He comes to answer our prayer. He comes to do many other things. Ko esi ziho ani yinish bi si taro jo kon ko haye ado ta ta in shi kisto shella yego Christ the nije na khoyate. Then we find that the reward is there am I in the midst of them. You know, atsisk ahon sa kesiki e ya the nishik aho God nkito leshi to doyenes and the nahalzen. Carnal minds don't appreciate the spiritual rewards of the Lord. Ats isk ahon jara, ats isk ahot yo gasko. Hat egeda, yo ashten hat ol yeshi do, but kat it eda, do wasn leda, you don't appreciate it. You know why that is? It's because you're missing out on the opportunity to get the blessings of God. God, yeah, yo ta get your dish across and then call. You go miss out on a great reward one day. Jesus not zago chinal ae, but a shaitne. Chanhun yita ni ya kwaige gabzabi yita Jesus Christ apihat ziya. Ahuahut ae ya yastki. Great is your reward in heaven, yita ni. Zanan zago eya ashne not all yeshi hullo. No, nijo konko. Aye, bansin keshi kwasine. We should be greatly desiring to meet with the Lord. When he comes in the midst of yo ba hojoya, when he comes in the midst of us, ko ga ni ke ni te na ta ho church ki ni ke ko church ke sa ni tlu ko ro ta hui tha sa a ta ka hi te na an le sin be ta ha te tha yin de yo na ni ha shi hui na ha te ski ho ba ho hojo ga Bahajin Nishajo. 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Oh, you could in that car, lies the husk. You start is desh across an ebinina. Hi, ado, ahotanit, adonta his zili. Wizabe, bosni, besichine, can you need it and not down, not in the show. Start is day, hush, not is day. Next time you think about that, you know, when you're missing church, the opportunity that you have to meet with the Lord Jesus Christ. Tola bahojonda. 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There am I in the midst of them. 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A shed, the schneedo, I don't nibbe na hat, nisle, shabol, nisle, nisle. We are pray these things in Jesus' name. Amen. Amen.

0: verse number 36 on down. The Bible says, and this is the King Solomon here, and this the king sent and called for Shimei and said unto him, build thee an house in Jerusalem and dwell there, and go not forth thence any whither. For it shall be that on the day that thou goest forth, that passest over the brook Kidron, thou shalt know for certain that thou shalt surely die. Thy blood shall be upon thine own head. And Shimei said unto the king, the saying is good. As my lord the king has said, so will thy servant do. And Shimei dwelt in Jerusalem many days. And it came to pass at the end of 3 years that two of the servants of Shimei ran away unto Achish the son of Maacah, king of Gath. And they told Shimei, saying, behold, thy servant be in Gath. Shimei rose and saddled his ass and went to Gath to Achish to seek his servants. Shimei went and brought his servants from Gath. And it was told Solomon that Shimei had gone from Jerusalem to Gath and was come again. And the king sent and called for Shimei and said unto him, did I not make thee to swear by the Lord and protest it unto thee, saying, know for a certain on the day that thou goest out and walkest abroad any whither, that thou shalt surely die? And thou saidest unto me, the word that I have heard is good. Why then hast thou not kept the oath of the Lord and the commandment that I have charged thee with? The king said moreover to Shimei, thou knowest all the wickedness which in thy heart is privy to, that thou didst to David my father. Therefore the Lord shall return thy wickedness upon thine own head. And the king shall be blessed, and the throne of David shall be established before the Lord forever. So the king commanded Benaiah the son of Jehoiada, which went out and fell upon him, that he died. And the kingdom was established in the hand of Solomon. This morning I want to preach to you on just, I got different titles for it, but, you know, I just preach on the thought here, stay put. Just stay put. And that's what Solomon told Shimei here, but didn't do. He's reading this story one day, you know, and stay put, something he's supposed to do. And I got to thinking about that, you know, it's kind of like football. If any of you ever played football, I played high school football, and one of the things that they used to say is, stay home, when you're out there playing. And the reason why they tell you to stay home is because that they don't want you over pursuing. When you're on defense, they tell you stay home, meaning that when the ball is going that way in that direction, know your place, know your position, know your responsibility, and stay home. Don't over pursue too much, because if you chase the ball and they run a reverse, the ball's going that way, they run a reverse, and you're over here chasing, you just stay home. The ball comes reverse all the way around you, and the team has the opportunity to score. Some of you that know anything about football, you know what I'm talking about. Stay home. Stay put. Stay where you're supposed to be. It was the idea in football. And the same way here, I believe that this morning, you and I, we could learn some things from Shimei this morning here. We need to stay where we're supposed to be. Know your place in church. Know your position that God has given you to fill. Know your responsibilities that you're supposed to do. Stay home and stay around it. Get around those things and don't be wandering off. Amen. And I want to preach you on that thought this morning. Let's pray. Lord, I pray now for your blessing. I pray, Lord God, that you'd help me, Lord, to say what only needs to be said. But I pray most of all, you get the honor and the glory out of this message here, Father. And Lord God, I pray just thanking you for the opportunity, Lord God. Now, Lord, I pray just commit my heart, Lord, my mind, my body, my mouth to you, Father. Father, may you use it as you please. And I love you, Lord. I pray now that you guide and direct. Give me the hearts and the minds of these people and the ears. Help me to put something in there, Lord God, with the power of your Spirit that may stick with them, Lord God. Help them to make some decisions for you, Lord. We pray these things in Jesus' holy name. Amen. Amen. Stay put. Stay put. You know, some people might think that he was confined to Jerusalem and think, man, what a sorry place to be stuck. Some people would read this story and think, man, I feel sorry for Shimei. He just got stuck in Jerusalem. Some people would think that. You know, some of you here today, some of you from the boys' home, the men's and the girls, and some of you that are members of this church, maybe you think that way. I've got to go to church. You feel like you're confined or you're stuck there. That's what Shimei, they stuck him there. And people think that. People think that, wow, oh man, look at him. He's just confined there. I want you to think of it just in a different way. You know, would it have been a bad thing to have lived in Jerusalem during that time? Think about it. Wow. Would it have been bad, during the time of King Solomon's reign, to actually have been confined to Jerusalem? Now, I don't know the measurements. I've read several measurements about the city of Jerusalem, but it was a pretty large city. And he told them to stay in there. He just didn't tell them to stay in the walls of the city. He said, don't go beyond the brook Kidron. So evidently, he had the city to wander around in, and as well, he had the outside certain amount of area to wander out there further, a little bit farther than the gates. And Solomon placed some boundary on. Tell them to stay put. Don't run off. And some people might think, wow, that's just too much. You know, sometimes we as Christians feel that way. We feel that all this preaching, we feel that the Word of God, when we read it, the Spirit of God working our heart, we just think, oh, God, don't let me do nothing. Amen. Yeah, I don't know about you, but think about this. Give me another thought here about this. Maybe the Garden of Eden. Yeah, I don't know how big the Garden of Eden. But let's just say that the Garden of Eden was the size of the city of Birmingham. Let's just say that, for example. It was the size of the city of Birmingham. Now, you think about this here. You think about this. God told Adam and Eve, He said, hey, of every tree in the garden thou mayest freely eat. But He said, the tree in the midst of the garden, He said, thou shalt not eat of it. For the day that thou eatest thereof, thou shalt surely die. Now, my question is this. If this Garden of Eden was about the size of Birmingham, the city of Birmingham, what in the world was Eve doing in near the tree of the knowledge of good and evil?
1: Amen.
0: I mean, you have a town this size, and the only place you can find is that tree right there? Amen. Think about that. I mean, how hard is it to find one tree, man? I mean, what in the world was she doing there? You got a whole town, man, to hang around, but you want to go to that one tree. How about this one here? You got Jerusalem, the city of Jerusalem there to live in. You got town outskirts, the suburbs around Jerusalem to live in. Now, why in the world would you be worried about trying to leave the place? Some of you here this morning, you're Christians, and you always think, well, the priests always preach again. Why can't I have no fun in Christianity? You're looking at it wrong. Why don't you just enjoy what you have here? You know, I was thinking about it. It wouldn't have been a bad thing to have been confined to Jerusalem. You know why? First of all, you know, the name Jerusalem there is the city of peace. Amen. I mean, why? Who wouldn't want peace? Amen. I mean, the whole world's fighting for it right now. Taking machine guns, guns, and army tanks, everything, blowing each other up, killing each other. For what? To have peace. What would you give to live in a city of peace? You imagine that probably if the city lived up to its name, there was no crime. Amen. No crime, no violence going on. Everything was peaceful, man. I mean, like the preacher preached the other morning, it was like peace like a river. I mean, you couldn't tell if anything wild was going on. It was just, man, a good peace. Amen. I mean, some of you go out there and work in the world all day, you come home, you're like, oh, that's over with.
1: Yes, sir.
0: Man, you turn off, the TV's not on, nothing's on, you just sit there. I sit there sometimes in a dark room and just sit there, man, and absorb that quietness. That peace was something there to stay with. Amen. I mean, yeah, the peace that you got in your home, you Christians here, those of you that have a Christian home, godly mom and dad, you got godly children, you ought to take that for granted. That's something that's good to have. Well, man, we can't do this. We can't do that. You're whining and complaining. Oh, for what? You got peace in the home. Man, there's a bunch of them. Amen. I bet you some of these boys would trade you boys and you girls for your home. They ain't got peace in their home. They ain't got mama and daddy loving each other and mama and daddy loving them, taking care of them. They ain't got that. Amen. There's a bunch of families out there. There's no peace. I remember before my dad got saved, man, we'd hide from my dad when he come home. I know they sing those in song, but it was real at our house. Man, there came this my dad drunk home. Man, we'd go to the room. We had this bunk bed. We'd hide in there. We'd sit there and see if he was all right. If he was drunk, we'd stay there. If he wasn't drunk, we'd say, all right, maybe it's okay to come out. Imagine living like that. You know, we say, why did Shimei leave? You know why? You know, he didn't like the city of peace. You know, maybe why else? Was it a bad thing? No, I don't think so. You know why? It was only a city of peace, but it was a city place of worship. This is where all the whole Israel had to come to worship. Think about that a while. He said, well, it's terrible to live there. No, it wouldn't have been. You imagine? I mean, Shimei, at least he wasn't locked out from worship. Maybe at least Solomon did not confine him to some city way up north, like the city of Dan. He said, get out there, you stay out there. No, He let him stay at the city of worship. Where everybody came. Shimei, no doubt, probably peeked out the window every so often, seen people bringing their animals in. Seen people come into the temple. Seen that temple worship go on. Amen. You ever think about what that temple worship went on? It must have been sight. I think it was something, man. That Bible says Solomon made these shields. You imagine this in your mind for a while. I mean, here in the morning, here they would blow the trumpets, man. These priests would come walking up. The shields would be raised. And man, they would say, "Oh, give thanks unto the Lord, for His mercy endureth forever." I mean, that would just ring through the whole town, the streets and the boulevard. It would just ring through there. And then right about that time, they would say, "Let the house of Aaron now say, for His mercy endureth forever." Man, they would say that. And He says, "Let them now that fear the Lord say, that His mercy endureth forever. Let them now that fear the Lord say, that His mercy." And I mean, they would just sing that, "And mercy endureth forever. Praises of God." And I mean, people were just worshiping God. God would come down, visit there at that place. And man, Shimei had privy to that. He'd pick up, man. He said, "Man, I live right next to this. Man, what a blessing." Amen. And probably sometimes he got in on that thing. Amen. Here they come. "Yeah, His mercy endureth forever. Yeah, glory to God. Amen. I should be dead for cursing David. I should be dead for taking him off. But praise God, His mercy endureth forever." Amen. Some of you haven't even shouted nothing this week. You ought to shout that. "His mercy endure forever." Man, Shimei, he saw that go on. It wasn't a bad place to live. Man, I mean, this ain't a bad church. Amen. If I wasn't a preacher, if I wasn't called like I was, I'd be a member of this church. Amen. I would. I'd join this church in a heartbeat, man. I mean, I'd make a real good church member after some of the people I've pastored a while. Amen. I'd make a real good church member. Amen. Man, I come, man, get in on this thing here. Amen. I think it's pretty good. I like it, man, when it gets good in church. I like it when the shouting's good. I like it when it's real. When God, man, comes into place and meets with people's heart. And Shimei was privy to that. He saw that. He said, "Man, this is good." No doubt he probably got in on that presence of God. Man, the heart got stirred. Man, things got moving. He said, "Man, this is good." Not only was it a city of peace and the city of place of worship, but also it was the city of the King. Like I said, he could live somewhere else, but he didn't. He lived where the King lived. The Bible says Solomon, all his glory, when I read, like, you talking about how Solomon came to worship. Man, I mean, here he is, knowing the King. Remember, every morning he'd get out, Solomon walk over there. Maybe he lived right near. Maybe Solomon made him live right near him so he'd keep an eye on him. And so there he was. Every morning, Shimei, God got up and stood stretched, made him on top of the roof of his house, got out, and then Solomon about the same time. "Morning, Solomon. You still there? You haven't gone nowhere?" "No, sir. I'm still here." He said, "Oh, that's no big deal." That's a big deal. If you knew the King, the monarch, that was a big deal. May I say to you, you know the King of Kings? It is a big deal to know God. Solomon said this way. It boggled the mind of the psalmist so much that he said this over there. He said, "What is man that thou art mindful of him? And the son of man that thou visitest him?" I think some of you have such a high opinion of yourself that you think that, "Hey, God is blessed to have me here. Turn that thing around. You're blessed to have God, even though who you are." Amen. Amen. Amen. I'm glad they sing that song. It says, "I know Him. I know Him. I know Him." But he said, "Best of all, He knows me." Yeah. That's the best part, man. I know God. I know Him. But best of all, He knows me. Why He does, I don't know. Why He would even care to come down and visit with me. Why He would even touch my heart, I don't know. But I'm glad He does. Yeah. Aren't you? Aren't you glad that He comes, man, and rattles your cage every now and then? Yeah. Aren't you glad that He comes and says, "You, I'm talking to you, it's your sin. Get this out of here. You want to get closer? You want to know me better? This needs to be getting rid of." Man, that's like a preacher preached last night. It's a blessing. I told my wife that. Dad stole my illustration, by the way. That was my illustration. I told my wife that one day. I said, she always picking on her, poking her, teasing her, and all that. And then she was sitting there, "Don't." Did she say that? And then I drive a while, and then again I'll do this, you know, and I do that, fool around all the time. And she says, "Why do you always bother me?" I said, "Because I like you. I only like you, I love you." Amen. I said, "Honey, you need to be worried if I don't bother you." Amen. If I start bothering somebody else, then you're really in trouble. Amen. Amen. It's a blessing when God bothers you. Some of you dreading the service, coming to serve. "Oh, he's going to preach on my sin." Start to hyperventilate. We might have to give out bags. Amen. "He's going to preach on the movies again. He's going to preach on me. Oh, Lord." How many of you need to be hyperventilating this morning? It's a good thing when God bothers you. It's a bad thing when it don't bother you. It's a bad thing when you can just sit there and, man, not wonder what's going on. It's a bad thing when you're sitting there, man, and you're like, "What's the preacher talking about? Good preacher. I ain't heard nothing yet." That's a bad thing when you're thinking like that. But it's a good thing when you're thinking, "Oh, Lord, have mercy." That's a good thing when you're bothered like that. God bless you. May I say, it was a good thing to live in Jerusalem in that day. It was the city of peace. It was the city of worship. It was the city of the King. My question is, why'd you leave Shimei? Why? Why do some of you want to get away from church? Why do you want to get away from the things of God? Why do you want to get away from what's good and what's godly, what's holy? Why do you want to get away from that? Got thoughts here. If you don't mind, I'll preach them. If you do mind, I'll preach them anyway. Amen. First of all, I want to say this here. Maybe he left because he didn't take the King's word seriously. He didn't take it seriously. Psalm said, the day you leave, he said, that's the day you're going to die. What do you think? Well, he didn't really mean that. You know, he meant die, but not die, die. He kind of meant die, you know. Amen. You know, what's the original Hebrew on this? We need to get some scholars here. What's that? How's that word there? How that reworked the Hebrew here? You know, that tense of the verb is actually not right. And ethan should have been changed to hethan. It should have been this way. Maybe he didn't take it seriously. Maybe you're not taking the preaching seriously this week. Preachers preaching their heart out. It's good preaching. And some of you just sit there like a knot on a log.
1: Glory.
0: Why? Take it seriously, man. I think you should take all preaching seriously. You know what's a good way to keep yourself right with God? Is take all preaching seriously. Take it personally. He said, "He's saying that right at me." Yes, yes, we are. Oh, he's preaching right on my sin. Yes, I am. Oh, he's calling me out in front of everybody. Yes, we are. You.
1: Amen.
0: Amen. Some of you think, well, you know what? It's a, oh, yeah, he's probably talking to so-and-so. Oh, Sister so-and-so, I need to get her this tape of the morning service. She would have known you. Oh, I need to send this tape to Brother so-and-so. He really needs to hear that preacher. No, you really need to hear it. You know why he left? He didn't take the King's word seriously. You taking the preaching seriously? Amen. Amen. I mean, I pretty much thought I said yes, Lord, to everything in my life. But the preacher preached on saying yes, Lord. I wasn't made sure, Lord. Lord, remember, Lord, I took out a blank check on my wife's thing. I said, "Hey," I said, "Lord, here, put your pay to the order of the Lord Jesus Christ. Left the amount blank, sign my name." I said, "Lord, here. Write in there whatever you want me to do." Yes, Lord. See, some of you folks, you still don't want to do that either. You're not taking it seriously. Well, I wonder who he's preaching to this morning.

0: Apply it. I'm sure the preacher is saying something somewhere. Man, get it, and man, put it in here. Say, me. You may even take the King's Word seriously. Man, we live in a day and age where people don't take God's Word seriously. I know, because they don't read very much of it. I know when it's being preached, it bothers them. I know when it's printed out there in the public, people, man, they get all crazy about it. Why? They don't take it seriously anymore. Why'd you leave, Shimei? Might have been he didn't take the King's Word seriously. Number two, it might have been because he thought that no one would find out when he left. Saddled the ass, you know. Solomon's lights off. All right, boys. Saddle the thing. Let's go. Jump down there and, you know, get on that little ass and ride that thing out of town. Man, I mean, that next brought the two servants back. Next morning came in here. Man, just saddling up the ass. I mean, just walking in that morning. Solomon walks out for his morning stretch. Jimmy, yes, sir. He said, what are you doing? Oh, I'm just getting ready for an early morning stroll, Solomon. You know how it is. I'm going to go around town, you know. You ain't going nowhere. No, man. You know, I just, everything, all right. Get back in there, you know. You know why? What happened? He thought no one would find out, maybe. You know what a lot of us do? A lot of Christians do? They do things thinking no one will find out.
1: Amen. You're right. Come on.
0: Preacher won't know. Oh, if I can keep it hidden from Brother Tab, I'll be all right. If I can keep it hidden from Miss Myra, she won't know. As long as she don't have me, all right, we'll be all right. If I can keep it hidden from everybody else, no one knows, I'll be all right. Help me out here. You know what? I might have thought that no one would find out. But you know what? Somebody gave him up there. You realize that?
1: Yeah,
0: Bible says right there in verse 41, and it was told Solomon. It was told. Somebody kind of watched Shimei for him. He left out of town. Solomon. I saw Shimei. He left town last night. You know, when he left town, you know what? He's gone down beyond. He went down to Gath. He had two servants he had to go chase down. He said, man, you know what? He's coming back later. Watch. Ask him in the morning. Solomon asked him in the morning. He said, oh, I'm all right. Solomon said, huh. I knew that. You know what? Preachers, we're always, they say we're always the last to find out. We are as preachers, but we always do find out. The fact remains, we do find out. We do find out what you're doing. Well, he's the last. He's the last. But we know it. We do find out. Sometimes it would help. We just ask our wife. Because my wife, I found out she's right at the top of that food chain. She knows what's going on. If I just had enough sense sometimes, honey, you know what's going on with this? She'd tell me. I'd come to her and say, did you realize that this was going on in church? She said, oh, yeah, I knew about that last week. And I'm like, you didn't tell me. I could have done something about it. That's old news. Now, that was last week's news, you know. But you know what? Someone else got told on him. He did that because he thought that no one would find out. How many times have you gone out there and done something and you thought no one saw you? You know what I like about preaching? I like about preaching. It's like, man, the guy get up, just read your mail. I like that about preaching. I mean, he'll just call it out, man, like it, and you're sitting there thinking, oh, who told him? Begin to look around. You know, let me give you a nugget here. We as preachers, we're too busy to follow you around and take notes on you. Praise the Lord, bless God. I'm preaching on that someday. Yeah, I got that too. Amen. Yeah, I heard that. Amen, yeah. Got a nugget for you. We're too busy to do that. Too busy to be a cheap private detective. Amen. I mean, really? Too busy to do that. But yeah, it's what you think. Preacher, he told. He knew my wife told on me. My husband, my kids told on me. By the way, that is a good way for you to get caught, your kids. Let it tell you on the secret that preachers got, man. We got kids. Hey, that's why we give out candy. Amen. We give out candy to win them to us. They're on our side. Amen.

0: How's your mom and dad? What's been going on at home? Yeah. How things going? Amen. Yeah, amen. Really? Yeah, amen. No joke. I asked this one girl I know, as a good friend of mine, one of the best friends I've had. I asked his daughter one. I said, "How's your mom and dad doing?" And I just did that to be nice. Oh, you know, mom and dad are getting divorced. You didn't understand. I said the name. You know, so-and-so and him, your mom and your dad. You know, your mom, your dad. He goes, "Oh, yeah, they're not living together no more. They're going to get divorced." Man, I mean, tell you what, man, you can get found out somehow, somewhere. I'll tell you what, I'll tell you who's taking notes on you. The Holy Spirit of God. So we're watching this, huh? Are we? You're listening to that, are you? Again? Again? You're looking at this? Quit! Turn away! I got to turn away. But I'm writing it down. Amen. You're going with her again? Don't get in his car. Don't get in his car. No. Well, I got this down. Saturday, whenever your preacher's getting ready to study his message over there, Holy Spirit shows up and says, "Hey, preacher, I got something for you to preach." Lord, that don't look like anything nobody's doing around here. Just preach on it. Yes, sir. Get up there and preach the fire, man. You could see the faces. We see it from up here. We see it. See it right now. Amen. He thought no one would find out. Somebody going to find out. Bible says, be sure your sin will find you out. God has it designed that way so you're going to get caught. God has it set up that way. You will get caught. Well, he'd been doing it for several years. Well, maybe God don't really care about him. The pastor said something a long time ago. It took me a while to figure it out, but I understand it now. He said, God loves you enough to catch you, to expose you. If you ever been caught, you know what? You got to praise God. God cared enough to expose it. Because you probably wouldn't have stopped until God caught you. Amen. Tell you another thing, you shimmy out, why don't you leave? Maybe he thought no one would catch him. Maybe he didn't take King's word seriously. Maybe he thought that the two servants were more important than his own life. Stop and think about that, Hua. What did he leave Jerusalem for? Two servants. Servants! I thought servants are replaceable. What was so special about these two? But I don't even give their names. He could just let them go. Shimei, why didn't you just let them go? I had to have them two servants. You know what? I think of some of you like that. I just have to have them. They're gone to worry about. Some of you just got something you just got to have. Why don't you just let it go? Let it run away. Let it go far away from you. Let it. You're during camp meeting, during youth camp, you get preached to, you give up stuff, you burn stuff. Let it burn, let it go, let it die, let it go. Amen. Ain't nothing worth your life. Ain't nothing worth your testimony out there that you can just let it go. You say, "Well, preacher, I'm just going to hang on to this. It's just one of my things. All preachers have their faults, and I'm going to let this go until the Lord comes." Well, maybe you end up ineffective. They won't preach like you used to. Maybe it'd be, man, it'd ruin your ministry, ruin your church. Well, so he's been getting away. Like I said, maybe God don't care about him. God does care about you. Why don't you let it go? What in the world you got to hang on to that you got to say, "I got to have it"? No, you ain't got to have it. You didn't let it go. Shimei, why'd you leave? He said, "I just had to have them two servants back." Servants. Get two more in the morning. Replace them. No, I got to go out there. That's the way a lot of people are. I got to go have this. Hey, man, you know what's good about our camp meeting out there? I'm not saying the best, but I'm saying it's what's good. What one thing that makes our camp meeting good is you have to unplug at our camp meeting.
1: Amen.
0: Amen. I mean, you go up to no cell service.
1: Amen.
0: Yes, there are places in America where there's no cell service. I mean, none. Driveway out there, man. I mean, there's no cell service. There's no cell service, man. I mean, you just can't have anything out there. Man, I mean, we had these young people. Brother Mark McGee was unplugged all week. I didn't even see him run anywhere to check his messages. I watched him too. Mark, you can go check your, I'm joking, you go check yourself. Hey, I wear, but hey, wait. Say, man, I like that. You know what we don't want to do? We don't want to unplug. We just got to have it. You don't have to got to have anything. You live without it. You know, it's good to every now and then to grow up without having anything. The world punches at you these commercials. You've got to get this. You've got to have this. And then you think you got to. No, you don't. The world got you deceived. You live without it. Amen. Now you live without running water. We've done it. You live without electricity. Amen. I know. I'm just walking all over you right now, isn't it? Amen. It hurts. There's something you can live without. You can live without that cruise around Sonic. I got to go cruise around Sonic tonight. No, you don't. I got to go walk the mall this afternoon. No, you don't. I got to see him. So many girls, amen. I got to see him. No, you don't. I got to call her. If I don't text her, she's going to leave me. Let her go. Let her go. Let her go. They asked the 80-year-old bachelor. They asked him. He said, man, why have you been a bachelor for 80 years? He said, it's better to want to have something than to have something you don't want. Help you out. Let her go. Let her go. Let her run away. Let him run away. Let it expire. Let it go out of style. Let it go. Why did you leave Jerusalem, Shimei? He probably thought that two servants were more than his own life. You know, maybe he just, man, he thought, man, he couldn't let it go. I don't see why. I watch people in my church hang on to certain things. And I said, well, this is not good. You need to get rid of that. You know what we had at a church, you know, a preacher against a preacher. I didn't preach the same message, but I heard this title and it sounded real catchy, so I used it. One man came to me in church. He said, brother, he said, there's things I want to get rid of in my home. I said, what? He said, I don't know. He said, I feel I need to burn them. I said, amen. He said, can we have a church service like that? I said, amen, we'll do it. We'll do it Sunday night before camp. We'll have a church. We'll have burning in the parking lot. He said, all right, then. And I, by that way, that night, I got ready to preach and preached on that thought. I just said, kill the cows and burn the plows. Now, I titled that message that, but I had all different points. I showed the Bible where people were burning stuff and all through there, went through that thing. Man, that night, people brought stuff to church. I was kind of amazed. I watched them. You know, we had some other people visiting our church that night, and they were watching. Man, these Indians brought some stuff, Indian artifacts. They burned Indian artifacts. Now, I know you, white people like to collect that stuff, but... Let me help you out. A lot of that stuff's connected with some wicked man singing over it and blessing it with his wicked ungodliness. We know that. I know you don't. And you're just going to claim ignorance and carry it around. Amen. I saw people there burning stuff, man, that was precious to them, to their family. Indian feathers, I mean, stuff like that. And I mean, I said, why are you burning that? I just asked him out of curiosity, why are you burning that? One brother told me, he said, you know, he said, my uncle gave me this. The uncle, when I used to dance with the Indian, he said, an Indian dance, he said, my uncle gave me this. He said, I know he gave him his eagle, a whole wing of an eagle. It wasn't an eagle feather. It wasn't a feather. It was a whole wing. And I know you know anything about Indian art, but that's some money. Got ready to burn that. He said, man, my mom told me I should just give it back to him since he made it. He said, no. He said, if it ain't good for me, it ain't good for him. There were some people there watching us, man, from Alaska. They're like, man, that eagle feather, we like to have that over there. And he said, no, we burn it, get rid of it. There's something you can just let go of. I've seen some of them Christians there that have been Christians for 10, 15, 20 years. Our church there, they brought these little medicine bags. Medicine bag for Navajo, man, very precious thing. They said, my grandma made this for me. I had this since I was a child. They brought that and I said, preacher, I've had it all these years, but it's bugged the fire out of me. He said, I think I need to burn it. Do it. Seen them throw it in. That was stuff I know that means something to them. But you know what? They said, I'm let it go. How about you? He said, oh, preacher, it's not sinful. Some of that stuff that these guys burned in our church, and I'll stand there. I said, there's nothing wrong with that. Preachers around me, there was preachers there watching. I said, there ain't nothing wrong with that. That ain't that bad. You know what? It was bad for them because God told them to do it. Yes, sir. Yes, sir. Maybe this week all you've been hearing is just one thing in your heart. He just keeps preaching on that. Every preacher, maybe that's the one you need to let go. Yes, let it run off. Don't go finding it. Let it die here at an altar this week. Let it die right here. And then next week, leave it here. The week after, let it die. Bury it. Kick some dust on it. Say, no, I'm letting it go. Why, Shimei? Why did you have to leave Jerusalem? Well, the Bible says there, it says another point here. It says after 3 days. After 3 years, it says there. And after these days, it says. I kind of get the idea from reading that. Maybe he just got tired of staying in Jerusalem. Tired of the boundaries that was made for him. See, what do you mean by that? Maybe living in Jerusalem, it's got boring to him. Church got like that to you? Have you gotten to the point where you just feel that church is, well, they're going to sing. You used to shout in some song, but then now you go, oh, I know that song. It won't be long before you walk out and follow Shimei. You know why? Because you're used to all this. Oh, we're supposed to shout here. We're supposed to wave the hand here. We're supposed to stand up here. We're supposed to go do this here. You just got used to it all. Don't get used to this. To the point where you take it for granted. I mean, yeah, amen, amen. We want God to show up. We want God to stir up. But you can get to the point where, I know what they're going to do now. He's going to jump up. He's going to shout. He's going to run down. He's going to do it. We get so much, it gets so accustomed to our routine, and we don't even man, desire and crave it anymore. You feed a man T-bone steak every day of his life. After a couple of weeks, he can get tired of T-bone. Some of us here, we're like, oh yeah, here we go again. You lost that wonder. You lost how to manage. Man, you imagine what Shimei saw every day? The worship, the peace, the king himself walking out in front of him every day. And that laugh, it ain't that a big deal. Everybody sees that. No, Shimei, not everybody gets to see the king, talk with the king, and live around the worship. Nobody does that. You're the only one. Some of you think, well, all church like this and all this land. No, it ain't. All the time we're shouting and singing it out. When it does, man, you ought to cherish it. Man, I sit there and I weep, man. I sit there, tears come out of my eyes. I say, yes, Lord. Yeah, God hold me and preach the other day, man, about that river. Brother Earl, I believe, talking about how you can go take a drink of a river, get full, but then that river, you never done it in a river. That's the way God is. God, sometimes He just moves through here and you feel like, I've got enough. But yet He's still flowing, going down right now. You will never get enough. Every now and then you just need to turn around and get another drink. Say, man, this is good. Why don't you get a drink this week? Why don't you let God minister to you here? Why don't you let God work on you? Well, it's going to happen like maybe you're going to go through a dry spell here. Oh, preacher, it's going to be like next meeting. Maybe it won't. Maybe God won't show up the next 10 meetings you go to. You might as well enjoy it. Amen. Might as well enjoy the good preaching, the good singing. Say, I need that. Let me take it in. Don't take it for granted. Man, he just assumed it would always be that way. He said, well, it's like this every other town. I'm just going to go down there. Got used to it. Lost the wonder. That's why he left. Shimei, why'd you leave? Maybe his old nature got the best of him. Verse 44 says, I know the wickedness in your heart, Solomon told him. His old nature got the best of him. Now, old nature said, we got to go. We don't like these boundaries. We don't like limitations. Your flesh is like that. Your flesh does not like limitations you put on it. You cannot have more than 7 hours of sleep. Tell your flesh that, especially this week. Amen. Tell it this week, you could only have 6 hours every night. That's it. That flesh don't like limit put on it. You can only have one serving of that pot roast. Amen. That flesh don't like limitations put on it. That flesh don't like it when you tell it, say, you know what? We're not going to do this. His old nature got the best of him. You know what? When you get away from God, your old nature got the best of you somewhere. It don't like limits. It does not like the discipline you make it. Does not like it when you deny it. Does not like it when you make it do anything. There's some days I get up, man, and it feels like I'm dragging somebody around. Sit down. Open it. Read it. Amen. I don't know about you, but man, I feel that way sometimes. Look, look. Thou shalt. Now, I mean, we can read in there. Amen. Sometimes, man, pulling away from that dinner table. Come on. Wait, one more bite. Wait. Get out of bed. Get up. Throw the sheets. Throw the blanket. Get out of the thing. No, I'm hiding the snooze button. Get out. Get out. You know, when your old nature gets the best of you, you can do like Shimei. You can run beyond that boundary. By the way, boundaries are good things. They say fences make good friends. It's good to have limits on yourself. Amen. You know, I want you to see a few things here. We'll be done here. You don't realize this here? Did you realize that he never asked Solomon for help or anyone? Never did. Solomon, my servants are gone. Can you grant me a temporary reprieve? I'm going to go get him. Come back. Solomon, maybe you can send someone out there. Did he have friends in town? Can you guys go get them? This is what they look like. Here's some pictures. Go find them. Bring them back. Why didn't he ask for anybody for help? Some of you tonight, you're tottering. Looking out there and saying, oh, I want to go try this. I want to get... Why don't you ask someone for help? Why don't you get around your preacher? Get around a strong Christian in church. I need some help. Pray with me about something, man. It's ruining me. Man, I can't let go of it. I'm trying to let go, but man, it's got the best of me. I need some help. Lord, help! Lord God, if you don't take this away from me tonight, Lord God, I don't know what I'm going to do. Why don't you say that to God? Lord God, Lord, you know what I'm thinking? You know what I'd like to do? God, please change this. Lord, I'm tired of thinking this way. I'm tired of wanting to do that. God, take this away, please. Please. Some help, Lord. Why don't you ask for help? You got a God in heaven, man. He said, is there anything too hard for me? Said, no. Maybe you're in that position tonight just so you realize God can help. God can deliver. God can give victory. Why didn't he ask Solomon for help? Why didn't he ask? Then you realize this here? There was no offer for him to get right after Solomon confronted him. Do you realize that? Shimei didn't even beg for forgiveness. Didn't even confess. Nothing! After he got caught and exposed, he just left. Stood there. Took it. This week, preacher's been preaching, and some of you, he's been rattling your cage. Been reading your mail right to you, and it's you. You know what? You're just sitting there like, Shimei, not saying nothing. You're not even trying to get right. You're not even trying to confess to God. You're not even doing nothing. You're just sitting there. God's pricking your heart with the sword, stabbing you. You. And you're just sitting there like, yeah, amen. Why didn't he get right? I'm so sorry, Solomon. I don't know what came over me, man. I don't know. Maybe Solomon would have mercy. Who knows? He said, Solomon, he said, Shimei, didn't you go? Why didn't you do anything? Why? I mean, just ran. Why? And then, he said, well, I'll take it by your silence. Then there's no other choice for me to do. He said, but not fall on, kill him. You ever stop and think about that? Maybe God, since morning, maybe you need some help. Why don't you ask God for help? After God has exposed you this week, after God has called you on the carpet, after God has got right in front of you, confronted you face to face, and said, "You, this is what I want you to get right. This is what I want you to do. Give in." I want you to say, "Yes, Lord. Get right at that thing." Shimei didn't want to get right. Last of all, I think King Solomon was not unreasonable. You know why? Shimei agreed to the terms. If you back up there, he agreed to the terms there. Bible says down there in verse 38, Shimei said to him, "King, the saying is good. As my lord the king has said, so will thy servant do." He agreed to the terms already. You know what? God is not unreasonable. Bible says over there, you know what? It says there, talk about Romans 12, verse 1. It says, "My brother, I beseech you, by the mercy of God, to present your body a living sacrifice, holy, acceptable unto God, which is your reasonable service." Then over in Isaiah chapter 1, verse 18, "Come now, let us reason together." He says, "Don't be red like crimson." He says, "Be white as snow." So come on, let's reason about this thing. God is not unreasonable. Some of you think He is. God's put some boundaries on you. God has put you some limits on you. This is what you can do. But you know what? You're so worried about the boundaries, you forgot about what's in the city. The city's peace. In the city, the king lives there. In the city, that's where the worship of God goes on. You've been wanting out there so much, you just forgot and ignored what goes on around the city. Why don't you come and tell God you're sorry for that? Do something about it. Stay home. Stay put. Stay where you're supposed to be. Lord, I pray, Lord God, you bless what was said here, Father. Use it to speak to hearts, Father. Good day.

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0: grass. 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Pretty good. Amen. What you looking at, son? 1 Corinthians chapter number 15. 1 Corinthians chapter 15. It's been a joy to be here. Appreciate the Lord. Brother Chandler's leaving us tonight, so we don't know what we're going to do after this. Amen. Appreciate Brother Chandler. Amen. I told him, don't leave mad, just leave. You don't need to be mad about it. Amen. Just get on down the road, son. 1 Corinthians 15, verse number 1. What's the first word there? Moreover, brethren, so it's very obvious who the Apostle Paul is writing to when he wrote to the church of Corinth here. Brethren, I declare unto you the gospel which I preached unto you, which also ye have received, and wherein ye stand, by which also ye are saved, if ye keep in memory what I preached unto you, unless ye have believed in vain. For I delivered unto you first of all that which I also received, how that Christ died for our sins, according to the Scriptures, that he was buried and rose again the third day, according to the Scriptures, that he was seen of Cephas, then of the 12. After that, he was seen of above 500 brethren at once, of whom the greater part remaineth unto this present, but some are fallen asleep. After that, he was seen of James, then of all the apostles. And last of all, he was seen of me also, as of one born out of due time. He said, for I am the least of the apostles, that I am not meet to be called an apostle, because I persecuted the church of God. But by the grace of God, I am what I am. And his grace, which was bestowed upon me, was not in vain, but I labored more abundantly than they all, yet not I, but the grace of God, which was with me. Let's go to the Lord and pray tonight. Amen. Brother Duty, how about pray for us, brother? Amen. I'm going to preach on what I call tonight, and I could be wrong. I've been wrong many a times, maybe once or twice. I don't remember how many. But what I would call is Paul's life verse. Verse number 10 says, but by the grace of God, I am what I am. And his grace, which was bestowed upon me, was not in vain, but I labored more abundantly than they all. Yet not I, but the grace of God, which was with me. When I think about a life verse, I think about a verse that kind of reflects your life. You might call it a favorite verse. I'm sure many people in this church building tonight has a favorite verse, or a verse that really speaks to their heart. And you know that type of verse, a life verse, as life goes along, sometimes they change. Well, this is your favorite verse, and then this one speaks a little bit to me a little bit later on in life. I thought about that brother back there tonight. Amen. He told me he had 10 children. I think his life verse is, blessed is the man to have his quiver full. I don't know. I just kind of wondered about it. I didn't ask him, but I thought I'd ask him from the pulpit. Amen. But, it just kind of reflects his life, you know. I mean, that'd be my life verse if I had 10 youngins. Amen. I want 20 grand youngins is what I want. Did I let y'all know I had 2 grandbabies? Just in case I didn't tell you, amen. I got a couple pictures if y'all want to see them at the service. You know, I mean, I don't want to go out of the way or nothing, but we can talk about it if you like. Amen. Life kind of changes as you go along. You know why you got grand youngins, don't you? They said that's a reward for not killing your youngins. Y'all seen my boys this week. I want to kill them a couple of times, amen. But not the daughter, of course. You know, daughters are always sweet. But a life verse, amen, a verse that just speaks about your life. My wife likes Galatians 2:20, amen. I'm crucified with Christ, nevertheless I live, yet not I, but Christ liveth in me. In the life which I now live in the flesh, I live by the faith of the Son of God who loved me and gave his life for me. Amen. That's a good verse, amen, to pattern your life by, amen. Hey, you might have a verse tonight that kind of speaks to your heart. I ask people every once in a while, what's your favorite verse? What's the verse that kind of speaks to you? Amen. I've heard preachers, people say that 2 Corinthians 5:17 is my life verse. Therefore, if any man be in Christ, he's a new creature, amen. Hey, I just thank God my life's been changed. It ain't what it used to be, amen. Hey, God moved into my life, amen. Hey, some people's got some bad life verses, amen. I think about some Christians, amen, their life verse is John 6:66. Many of his disciples walked away, went away and walked with him no more, amen. It's kind of like their life verse. I hope that ain't yours, but if it is, it can change, amen. It ain't going to be like that, amen. Some people's life verse is the wicked shall be turned into hell and all the nations that forget God. That's America's life verse, amen. But it ain't got to be like that. Amen. Hey, depart from me, ye cursed in everlasting fire. What a bad verse to be about your life. Just a cursed person that's going to go to hell one day. Amen. Our life verse used to be, amen, Ephesians 2:2. How we walked according to the course of this world, according to the prince of the power of the air. Hey, what a bad verse our lives used to be. But thank God Jesus Christ came by one day. Amen. And I think I'll ask the Apostle Paul one day, but I believe this is his life verse. He had a verse before this, before he got saved. I think it's over there in Philippians 2:3 over there where he talks about I was of the stock of Israel, of the tribe of Benjamin, amen, a Pharisee touching the law, blameless. That used to be his life verse, but one glorious day, Jesus came by, amen. And when Jesus came by, his life changed. And his life verse did also, amen. The life verse that changes starts at salvation. That's the way this chapter starts off. He says that salvation is a personal thing, amen. He said, I declare unto you, or I deliver unto you that which I also received, amen. Amen, I'm declaring the gospel that I received, amen. Hey, the gospel is a personal thing, amen. Hey, one day I was lost and God came by and saved my soul, amen. Hey, salvation is personal, amen. I know that I belong to God because he saved me, amen. Amen. It's a personal thing. I think 5 times in that first couple of verses, he mentions the word I, amen. Not like Lucifer did, but as a good I, amen. Hey, I once was lost, but now I'm found, amen. Hey, God came by his way, amen. Salvation's a personal thing. It's between you and God. Hey, amen, but you know what? It's not only personal, it's public. He said, I declare it unto you. I speak about it, amen. I'm very worried about people you talk about. Are you saved? Well, that's just between me and God. Yeah, we just kind of got this thing worked out, me and the guy upstairs kind of thing. And it's, I know it's public, man. Hey, man, first thing I got down in my crawl when God saved my soul is I wanted to go tell somebody. Now, I didn't know what to tell them, but I knew I wasn't what I used to be, and I wanted to let them know what God can do for them, what he done for me, amen. Hey, we're to publicly display God's salvation to the world, amen. But you know what else it is? It's a preserving thing. He said, wherein we stand, amen. He said, wherein we are saved. That ain't, y'all Yankees won't get that, amen. But the Southerners will win. We are saved, right? They is saved, amen. I don't know. You know. But we are saved. That's what he said. Wherein we are saved, amen. It ain't good grammar, but it's good salvation, ain't it, amen? Thank God I know I got it. I ain't waiting to get there to see if it's done. Hey, God save my soul, amen. His life verse. Now, and this is surely probably not many people's life verse tonight, but I want to take this life verse, and I believe the principles of this life verse are to be principles of all of our lives. No matter what your life verse might be, I believe we can glean some principles out of this verse that I call Paul's life verse that are to be principles that we all have in our lives. Let me say, first of all, tonight, I would say that Paul, in his life verse, that Paul was real. He said in verse number 10, but by the grace of God, I am what I am. You know what I like? I like people that's real. I like real stuff. I don't like fake flowers. Amen. I don't like fake Christians. I don't like fake preachers. Amen. I just like real people. Amen. I am what I am. This is what you get. You say, well, I ain't much about it. It's all right, but this is what I got, man. Hey, take it or leave it. Amen. I'm kind of like somebody said, I hate them singing preachers. Amen. Those that can sing and preach, there's something wrong with that, amen. Amen. We just got preaching, and that's all we got, amen. You say, preacher, it ain't good. Hey, take it, amen. I am what I am by the grace of God, amen. Hey, just be real and be who you are, amen. You're not going to see me get up in a minute and just sing his chorus in a minute in the middle of my sermon, because it ain't going to happen. And I throw off on you that can do it because I can't, amen. That's what you do. You talk about people that do stuff that you can't do. Kind of makes you feel good. You know, I don't know, amen. I really do like preachers that sing, amen. Sometimes, amen. Hey, you just got to be real, amen. Hey, Paul was the same everywhere he went. Hey, brother, said this morning, amen, as his manner was. You see that phrase about the Apostle Paul all the time. As his manner was, amen, went on his missionary journeys. As his manner was. What was his manner? He was just real. We go to church. That's just what we do, amen. My son's got a message on that. What's the manner with you? Young boys can get titles like that. What's the manner with you, amen? Hey, what's the manner with you? That's pretty good, ain't it? What's your manner, amen? Hey, what's your lifestyle? In order to just be, I'm real, man. Hey, I'm not fake. I'm not putting on a facade. I'm not trying to put on a show. I just am what I am by the grace of God, amen. I believe you ought to be real. You ought to be who you are. Do you know what the Apostle Paul did to Peter one day? He rebuked him face to face because he tried to be fake.
1: Yeah, that's right.
0: Remember what he did over in the book of Galatians, amen? He said, I withstood him to his face. Hey, man, he'd get around to Gentiles, and then he'd get around to Jews, act a little bit different. Hey, man, just be who you are. Hey, what you see today is what I'm going to be tomorrow. Amen. You say, well, it ain't much. It's all right, but it's going to be the same. You're going to scratch your head and wonder who I am, want to believe who I stand with. Amen. Hey, just make a stand and be real. Amen. Except, preacher, you don't get many meetings like that. I ain't looking for meetings, man. I pastor a church. They might be looking for somebody to me to leave, but I want to stay. Amen. Just be real. Just be who you are. You ain't got to be fake. You ain't got to put on a facade. Just be who you are by the grace of God. Amen. Paul said, Peter, I got a problem with you, man. Hey, you just kind of pulling on this side when you're with them and you talk with them when you're here. Hey, I just am what I am by the grace of God. Paul didn't change his life when the people he got around. Amen. Paul's life was changed the day he met Jesus Christ. And when Jesus Christ moved in his life, he changed him for the better, amen. Paul wasn't never trying to be Peter. He never tried to be Matthew. Matter of fact, think about the four Gospels, Matthew, Mark, Luke, and John. What if every one of them tried to be the other one?
1: Yeah. Yeah.
0: The reason why we got the Gospels written the way they do is because those guys wrote it in the shade of who they were. And God used them just being who they are. Hey, you're not a Moses, you're not a Joshua. You are who you are. Just be real, amen. He said, I am what I am by the grace of God. Just be yourself and be the best be you can. Can I mean, just before I go any further with this real thing, can I say this? Be real, but don't be rude.
1: Yeah, that's good.
0: Some people say, well, that's just the way I am.
1: Yeah.
0: Well, there's some things you ought not to be who you are.
1: Yeah.
0: Rude just ain't one of them, you know. There ought to be some things you have to try to change in your life. Amen. Be real. Hey, be straight up. Amen. But that don't mean you got to be rude.
1: Yeah.
0: People say, well, I'm just the kind of person that speaks my mind. Well, we don't want to hear what's in your mind. Most time what you speak ain't a good thing, amen. You need to cast down those imaginations and those high things that exalted themselves against the knowledge of God. Hey, just be real and be the best you can, amen. That kind of sounds like a little bit Joel Osteen. Be the best you can. I don't know. I want to back up on that one. I don't know. Be your best you. Just be real, amen. Amen. Paul was real. He was humble about it. Amen. Look what he said in verse number 9. He said, for I'm the least of the apostles.
1: Yeah, that's right.
0: That I'm not meet to be called an apostle because I persecuted the church of God. Amen. You know what he said? But I am what I am.
1: Right, yeah.
0: Amen. I'm just real. Amen. I just want to do what I just want to take this life that God's given me and let God use it. Hey, we don't all preach the same. We don't all sing the same. We don't all witness the same. As long as we standing on the same King James Bible and telling the same truth and doing the right thing, but we ain't got to be cookie cutters, man. Hey, we're that's why we independent Baptists. Because they can't nobody tell us what to do. I was going to give you something long drawn out while we independent Baptists. No, we just unruly. We like to call our own shots, man. We like to be real. We don't need some kind of right written down rules of what people tell us what we ought to do. We just want to follow God and let God use us. Let's be you. Don't try to be somebody else. Somebody give me this poem one day. I ain't a good poem writer neither, amen. I don't even write poems. I don't even read them. But somebody gave me one after I preached. I guess they think I need to add something to my message, so I wrote it down. So here's my one point. Amen. Here it goes. I think I'll be me. Y'all ever heard it? Listen to this. That's the title. I think I'll be me. He said, sometimes I get so tired of being me, I want to be like other preachers I see. I'd like to be an evangelist and preach with holy fire. I long to be a scholar with knowledge acquired. Or maybe a missionary with a holy zeal. Or a silver tongue orator to bless and to thrill. Or maybe a writer with a powerful pen and be in demand by the brethren. But soon it was plain for me to see if I'd ever preach, I'd have to be me. So I decided, rise or fall, I'll be myself and give it my all. And if you don't like what you see, sorry about that. God called me to be me. Do you know what you just need to be is just you? Hey, stop trying to be fake. Stop trying to be somebody else. Hey, man, thank God for the great Jim Chandlers and the great duties and the great Clardys, amen, and the great McAfees and the great Ellis's, amen. Hey, the great people of God, just be you, amen. That's all God wants you to be. Paul said, I am what I am by the grace of God. God's grace showed up in my life one day, and I just want to take this thing that God gave me and glorify Him. Just be real, amen. Let me say this. Number two, not only do I see that Paul was real, Paul was ready. Do you know what you have? They have a light verse that I'm just real and I'm ready. He said, but by the grace of God, I am what I am. And His grace, which was bestowed upon me, was not in vain. Paul said, I was ready. I was ready whatever God wanted. Amen. Whatever, amen. Paul said, I'm ready. You see that phrase a lot of times he used it, amen. I'm ready to die. I'm ready to preach. I'm ready to come. I'm ready to be offered. He was just ready, amen. Hey, Paul didn't waste his life around. Amen. He was ready to take what he had and use it for God's glory. Hey, listen to this great verse, 2 Corinthians chapter number 8, verse number 12. Write it down somewhere. Check it out later. 2 Corinthians 8, 12. He said, but if there be first a willing mind, that's all God's looking for. If there be first a willing mind, it is accepted according to that a man hath, and not according to that he hath not. Just be you and be ready to use you. Amen. It's what you have, not what you don't have. It's the abilities you got, not what you don't have. You say, well, I can't sing like somebody else, so that's going to stop you to singing if God called you to sing. I can't play like somebody else. God don't want you to play like somebody else. Thank God that they can do it the way they do it. Amen. Thank God that they can sing the way they sing. Thank God they can preach the way they preach. Thank God they can pastor the way they pastor. God just wants you to be you and be ready to be used. Amen. I'm just ready, God. Whatever you want, here I am. Amen. Kind of like Isaiah. Here I am, Lord, send me. Hey, sometimes you just got to offer yourself to God. God, whatever you want, I'm ready to go. Paul said, I labor more abundantly than they all. Hey, man, he said, my labor wasn't in vain. What God bestowed upon me, I used it. He said, I'm not going to wait till my life's over to serve God. Yeah. Do you know what a lot of God's people are doing? They're just waiting. What are you waiting on?
1: That's right.
0: You need to be ready. You say, what if he calls me? You need to be ready. You say, I don't know what he'll do. It's kind of like singers, amen. You know what? If you're a singer, listen, be ready to sing. You never know when they're going to call your number. If you're a preacher, be ready to preach. Have something stuffed in the Bible, man. I'm not trying to throw stones or nothing, but you get people and they go, well, I just wasn't ready. What'd you expect God called you to preach for?
1: Yeah, right.
0: What'd you think God gave you a talent to sing for? Why you think he let you learn how to play an instrument? So you just sat there? Hey, you need to be ready. I'm gung-ho. Not boastful, not saying, let me get my shot. Just say, here I am, whatever God wants, I'm going to be ready if my number's called. If God decides to choose my vessel to do something for him, I'm going to be sitting there on go, not boastful, not proud, just being real and being ready to go for God. Amen.
1: Amen.
0: That's all God's looking for, people that are ready. You never know when God's going to call your number and say, hey, hand that lady a track.
1: Yeah.
0: Tell that person about me.
1: Right.
0: Witness and speak up. You need to be ready. You know what Peter said? Be ready always to give an answer of the reason of the hope that is within you, meekness and fear. Hey, Paul said, his grace that was bestowed upon me wasn't in vain. He said, man, I was ready. I was ready wherever we went. Whatever boat came my way, whatever direction God was leading, I was ready. He didn't sit around and waste his life around. Listen, don't sit around and waste your life away. Hey, you're going to look up and you're going to say, where did the years go? Some of you have been sitting in that same spot so long and you're like, what am I here for? You think he just saved you to sit on that pew? God help, that ain't why. I'm not telling you.

grace that was bestowed upon them was in vain because they didn't use it. Amen. Make a splash. Do something. Amen. If you're not careful, you're going to look up and it's going to be over your life. It's like a vapor to appear for a little while and then vanishes away. Amen. Amen. Paul did something with his life. Amen. You see these great heroes of faith in Hebrews chapter number 11. Heroes. And the great things they did. And Noah building that great ark. And Moses leading the children of Israel out of bondage. And Abraham going after that city. And Sarah standing by his side. And other Rahab the harlot doing her good works of God. And Jephthah. And the list goes on and on and on. Hey, people of unordinary places. Amen. Hey, not good backgrounds. Kind of shady backgrounds in some places. Just came out of nowhere. Hey, but they just said, "Here I am, God. Whatever you want, I want you to use me." And God breathed on their lives. Hey, God wants to use you. He just wants to know, are you ready to go when I want to go? Just be real and be ready. Don't waste your life away. Let God use you. No matter what your life verse is, make a splash for God. Don't live your life with nothing to say about it for God. I mean, think about it. If you could stand up tonight, I'm not asking you to, and say, "This is what my life's been for God." What could you say? I've been a church member. That's great. That's a great thing. Faithful church member serving God. Have you made a splash? Have you made a difference? Has God used your life? What have you done with your life for God? Paul said, "I'm real." He said, "I'm ready." But let me say this, number three. He said, "I'm rugged." Look at the verse. The Bible says in verse number 10, "But by the grace of God I am what I am." That's real. "And His grace which is bestowed upon me was not in vain." He said, "I'm ready." He said, "But I labor more abundantly than they all." He said, I got down and got dirty. Yeah. Ecclesiastes 9 and 10 says this, "Whatsoever thy hand findeth to do, do it with thy might, for there is no work, nor device, nor knowledge, nor wisdom in the grave where thou goest." If you're going to do something, you better do it now. Hey, we ain't got time to be wasting, amen. Hey, Paul said he was rugged. "I labored more abundantly than they all." Hey, we need some of God's people that's going to work and get in the trenches and get something done for God, amen. Hey, roll up your sleeves and get dirty, amen. It's an effeminate generation we're living in. People don't want to work. People don't want to get dirty. People made of glass. Hey, get a little bit of ruggedness about you, amen. Hey, I'm here to serve God, amen. I'm like a John the Baptist, just a voice crying in the wilderness, man. I just want to serve God. He said, "I labor more abundantly than they all." He was rugged. He got down and got something done. You know why we can't keep people at church? Do you know why our sermons last so long nowadays? Because we don't know when to shut up. No, you know why? Because everything we say, we have to go back and explain it behind you because people get so offended. Well, this is what I meant when I said that. It used to be a generation, you just tell it and there it was. It's a crippled generation. Amen. Paul said, "I was rugged." He said, "I labor more abundantly than they are." Hey, he worked hard with the grit, gifts, and the talents God had given him. Hey, if you're going to be a teacher, get down and learn the book, man. Hey, teach a lesson to help somebody grow in grace and knowledge of the Lord. If you're going to pray, pray fervently, amen. Hey, just get down at it and go with it, amen. Don't play around with it. Get busy, amen. If you're going to witness with expectation, man. Hey, God's going to answer and God's going to save us. So get at it for God, amen. We just haphazardly going around our Christianity. Paul said, "Man, I labored more abundantly than they all." He said, "I was rugged, man. It didn't stop me. I took a lick and it kept on ticking." Amen. He pressed on for God. Amen. You need to go at it for the Lord. Get some ruggedness in your life. Get some grit down in your crawl. He said in 1 Corinthians chapter 15 and verse 58, he said this in the end of that chapter. He said, what did he say over there? He said, "Therefore, my beloved brethren, be ye steadfast, unmovable, always abounding in the work of the Lord. For as much as you know, your labor is not in vain in the Lord." He was involved in as much as he can get involved in. You know what's wrong with the average Christian? We get involved just enough to get by. Paul said, "No, that ain't my life verse. Man, I got all in, deep as I can get." You say, "Preacher, if I do that, I might make some mistakes." You know what I tell

0: my people back home. You know who don't make mistakes? People that don't try. You're going to make a mistake. Hey, we're going to lay an egg. Hey, man. Hey, you're going to miss a note. You're going to break a string. Something's not going to work. But it's all right. We're just trying to glorify God. We all in this thing together, man. Ain't nobody trying to beat you down. Ain't nobody trying to run you away. Hey, man, just use what you got for God. Step up and say, here it is, God, let me go, man. Hey, man, I just want to do something for you. Amen. Got a little bit of zeal down in my heart and want to go forward for the Lord. Amen. Hey, give me somebody with a zeal and a pure heart just wants to serve God. Hey, we'll point it in the right direction sooner or later. Just go on for God. Amen. We're not trying to bottle it up. We're just trying to point it in the right direction. Amen. Get excited. Get rugged, man. Get real. Go forward for the Lord. Amen. Paul said, I ran. I strived. That was temperate. Amen. Amen. Hey, he was running to win. Let me say this lastly. Amen. Apostle Paul's life verse. What was he? Hey, this might not be yours, but I believe the characteristics are working all of our lives. Just be real. Be who you are. Just be ready. Get a little ruggedness about you. But lastly and not least, surely, he said, but by the grace of God, I am what I am. He said, man, I'm just real. And his grace which bestowed upon me was not in vain. He said, I was ready whatever my number got called. He said, but I labored more abundantly than they all. I was rugged. He said, yet not I, but the grace of God which was with me. You know what Paul was? He was just simply a reflection. Do you know what we are? We're just simply a reflection of Him. He said, yet not I, but the grace of God which was with me. You know what Paul said over there in 1 Corinthians chapter number 11, verse number 1? He said, be ye followers of me. He says, as I also am of Christ. That's a bold statement. He said, you want to follow Christ? He just get behind me. That's pretty bold, man. He said, you want to know what steps to take? Just walk in mine. Now, that's saying, hey, I got some things right where I need to be with the Lord. But by the grace of God, I am what I am. It ain't a boastful, proud thing. He's just saying, man, I'm just trying to walk in the tracks, man. Just trying to serve the Lord. You know what he said? I'm just put here to be a reflection of Him. They were first called Christians down in Antioch. They didn't put a tag on. Somebody laid it on them, man. Hey, they were reflecting the Son of God in this whole world. Hey, you know what we need to be? It's just a reflection of Him. When somebody sees us, they ought to see Jesus Christ. Hey, my life is real. I ain't what somebody else is. Hey, but I'm trying to reflect Him. I'm trying to stay rugged and press on and be ready, whatever God wants, that somebody might see Jesus in me. Is that not the end result over there in Revelation chapter 4? When that great scene shown up in heaven and they're down there bowing down and worshiping Him, thou art worthy, for thou hast created all things, and for thy pleasure they are and were created. Do you know what's wrong with the average Christian? We ain't going to learn that till we get there. We need to learn that now. We're here for His pleasure. I'm just here to reflect Him. Paul said, yet not I, but the grace of God which is with me. He said, all I wanted to do, just plug around for Jesus. Yeah, I had a little hiccup here and there. And me and Barnabas got a little bit thing sideways. And John marked that issue over there, like brother said this morning. But you know what? I just tried to be real through it all. Just tried to genuinely share my heart. Just tried to give my labor to God. Hey, man, my burden and my heart's desire for my people is that they might be saved. Man, I was just giving it all out for God. Hey, God will work it all out somewhere down the line. Amen. Hey, just lay yourself on the altar tonight and say, God, I just want to be me. I'm tired of trying to put on a facade. I'm tired of trying to be somebody else. You're going to drive yourself nuts trying to be somebody else. God wants you to be you. He made you the way He did for a reason, amen. And you can reach people that nobody else could if you just let God use you where you're at. Just be ready and just take a lick every once in a while. Keep on going on for God and just try to shine Jesus to this world, amen. That's the kind of characteristics we need in our Christian life. And I believe you find me a Christian like that, and I'll show you somebody that's turning the world upside down. Somebody that's turning their job upside down. Somebody that's shaking up their community. Somebody that's stirring up their church. Give me a verse that'll reflect the Lord. Give me a life that'll show forth Christ to this world. You know what? If you're here and you're lost tonight, Jesus Christ wants to save your soul.
1: Yes, sir. Yeah.
0: He wants to give you a life worth living.
1: Amen.
0: And if you're here and you're saved tonight, we need to lay our lives out for God and say, God, here I am.
1: Yeah.
0: Here I am. Take me if you'll use me.
1: Yeah. Yeah.
0: There is no telling what God would do with your life.
1: Amen.
0: If you take what you have, not what you have not, and just say, here it is. You say, can he do that? You better believe he can.
1: Amen.
0: Women and men all down history have just been people that laid themselves out before the Lord and said, here it is, God.
1: Sure.
0: I know.

The rich man in Luke chapter 12 had it all. He was tearing down his barns and building bigger barns. He had a bumper crop. He had a big house. He was piling it up for tomorrow. He said, "Soul, take thine ease, for thou hast much goods laid up in store." But he forgot something. And what he forgot was that you can't stay here. Listen, you can have everything this world has to offer. You can have the big home. You can have the nice cars. You can have the money, lots of land. But you can't stay here. The old song says you can drive your new car right up to the grave, but somebody else will drive it away. The Bible says your life is just a vapor.

house on Hallelujah Street. Now this house, it's nice and cozy, and the walls so warm and tight, and the landlord doesn't charge me any rent.

0: you that believe on the name of the Son of God that ye may know. Amen. Yes, people say, well, I don't believe you can know. Well, the Bible says you can. And I'll take what the Bible says over what people have to say every time. Amen. And I'm glad I can say with confidence tonight, I know, as Paul said, I know in whom I have believed. Amen. And am persuaded that he's able to keep that which I've committed unto him against that day. It's good to be saved. Amen. We've got something to shout about. We've got something to get glad about. Amen. I know life ain't always fair, and there's ups and downs and trial and tribulation and heartache and sickness and even death. Amen. But through it all, listen, we've got a mansion waiting for us on the other side. Amen. No matter how bad it gets, we're going to get on the other side. You say, well, I didn't do anything to get it. I didn't either. He did it all. Amen. I'm going on the merit of the Lord Jesus Christ. Amen. What's exciting to be here tonight.
1: Amen.
0: I like revival time.
1: Yes,
0: I like when folks get together and sing about the Lord and worship the Lord and not ashamed to shout. Amen. I like to be in a shouting church. Amen. I like to be in a praising church. If there's anybody got a reason to shout, born again believers have a reason to shout. Now, if you got the mully grubs tonight, listen, sit in the back somewhere. Don't let it rub off on somebody. Amen. I don't want the mully grubs. I want to get happy in the Lord. Have you ever noticed this? Have you ever noticed this? That all the songs we sing about the Lord are songs that we rejoice about what he's done for us. Amen. And I feel sorry for the Muslims.
1: Yeah.
0: Have you ever heard any song sung about Muhammad?
1: No.
0: Amen. What a fellowship. What a joy divine. You know, in Muhammad's honor. Amen. Listen, there's millions, hundreds, and thousands of songs written about the Lord Jesus Christ. Poems written about the Lord Jesus Christ. Stories told about the marvelous redemption and the cross of Calvary and what the Lord's done. But they ain't got nothing to sing about.
1: Yeah, right.
0: Amen.
1: Right.
0: They don't have one song to sing about what Muhammad's done for them. You say, well, I don't like that. Don't matter to me. Amen. I got something to sing about them. And it ain't nothing that I did. Amen. It's something he did for me. And I thank God for that tonight. Man, I tell you what, y'all got me fired up already. We hadn't even announced the Bible text yet. Amen. But I enjoy going to church. Amen. I enjoy being around God's people. Amen. Well, we're excited that you're here tonight. We are delighted that you're here. Take your Bible tonight to the book of Matthew. The book of Matthew. Let's look at the 17th chapter. Matthew chapter 17. We read about the Mount of Transfiguration. When our Lord was transfigured in the presence of these disciples here in Matthew chapter number 17. The Bible says, beginning in verse number 1. And after 6 days, Jesus taketh Peter, James, and John his brother, and bringeth them up into an high mountain apart, and was transfigured before them, and his face did shine as the sun, and his raiment was white as the light. And behold, there appeared unto them Moses and Elias talking with them. Then answered Peter and said unto Jesus, Lord, it is good for us to be here. Can I just pause right here and say this tonight? Wherever the Lord is, that's a good place to be. Wherever they're singing about him, that's a good place to be. Wherever they stand and testify of his marvelous grace, that's a good place to be. Now, I'm telling you, I can't imagine my memory. I've got a vivid imagination. But what a marvelous thing that was that day as the Lord took those disciples apart from the world and was transfigured before their eyes, and they saw the Lord Jesus in all his glory. You see, I believe Jesus is God.
1: Yes, sir.
0: Amen. And I'm telling you, he transfigured before them and they saw the Almighty. They saw him in his glory. They saw him in his power. They saw him in all his majesty. They saw him as he really is. And Peter, he could have said, man, this is a hey, we ought to take notes here. He could have said it, but he was so overwhelmed that he said, Lord, it is good for us to be here. I mean, what else could he say? Amen. He just saw something marvelous. He said, it is good for us to be here. If thou wilt, let us make here three tabernacles, one for thee, and one for Moses, and one for Elias. While he yet spake, I mean, it's about to even get better.
1: Yeah.
0: Amen. He just seen the Lord transfigured, but now he's fixing to get really up in the Lord. It's really fixing to get good. Amen. The Bible said, while he yet spake, behold, a bright cloud overshadowed them, and behold, a voice out of the cloud. Can I stop and say something else?
1: Yeah.
0: Seem like you can't read a line or two. You just got to stop and say something about it. There's going to come a day. There's going to be a voice in the cloud again. The Bible says he's coming in the clouds of glory. And we're going to hear a voice say, come up hither. I don't know if the Lord's going to call us up alphabetically. I don't know if he's going to start with A and end with Z. But I know this much. If he does that, the carpenters are going up before me. And I'm going to have to wait till the W's. Amen. But when he gets close, L-M-O-P-Q-R-S. Boy, I'm going to start getting excited about S and T and U and V because W is about to show up. But I'm going to hear him say, come up hither. Amen.
1: Yeah.
0: What a thing that's going to be. And so the Bible says, there was a voice out of the cloud which said, this is my beloved Son, in whom I am well pleased. Hear ye him.
1: Yeah.
0: And when the disciples heard it, they fell on their face and were sore afraid.
1: Yeah.
0: And Jesus came and touched them and said, arise and be not afraid. And when they had lifted up their eyes, they saw no man save Jesus only. Amen.
1: Yeah.
0: They saw no man save Jesus only. I'll preach for a little while on what the disciples found in the Lord Jesus Christ. Amen. What they found. Our Father, we thank you. Lord, tonight our hearts rejoice, and Lord, we're glad tonight, no matter what this world does, no matter what transpires, no matter what direction our leaders may take us, I'm glad it's settled in glory. I'm glad tonight that my name is written in the Lamb's Book of Life. I'm glad, thank God, for that day over on South 7th Street in Durant, Oklahoma, where I trusted Jesus as my personal Savior. Lord, I didn't deserve it the day I got saved. I don't deserve it today. But I'm thankful that Jesus loved sinners. I'm glad he died for sinners. I'm glad he rose again the third day to save sinners. And I'm thankful tonight, God, that we can gather in this day and this time and have an old-fashioned revival where we sing praises unto God and give God worship. And we can thank him for what he's done. But this is just the beginning, because throughout all eternity, we'll praise him without ever tiring. We'll praise him without ever growing weary. We'll praise him forever and ever and ever, because of what he's done for us. I pray tonight, Lord, that you'll touch hearts. God, that you'll do for us what we cannot do for ourselves. I pray tonight, Lord, for that one that's weary. I pray tonight for that one that's troubled in heart. I pray tonight for those that are going through troubles and trials in their life. And Lord, they have doubts and fears in their hearts. I pray tonight, God, that you'd just give us, Lord, a revival. You'd stir our hearts. You'd lift the burdens tonight. And you'd comfort the heart. And oh, God, more than anything, we pray that you'll save sinners. God, you'd encourage the saints tonight. And Lord, we'll be careful to give you the praise and the honor and the glory for everything you do. We pray and ask it all in Jesus' name. name and for his sake. Amen and amen. The Bible says here, when the Lord touched them, he said, be not afraid. And the Bible says, and when they had lifted up their eyes, they saw no man save Jesus only. I'm telling you tonight, there's some things that these disciples had in the Lord Jesus that we have here tonight. Amen. There's some things that they found in the Lord Jesus that we can find here tonight. I don't know what kind of shape your life is in. I don't know what kind of trials that you're under. I don't know what kind of burdens you have to bear tonight. But I know this much, if you can feel the touch of the Lord Jesus and you can look up through all the trouble and trials of life, you can look up through the storms, you can look up through the heartaches that this life has to offer and see the Lord Jesus Christ, I promise you tonight, you'll leave and you'll be glad you came. Amen. You'll be glad you shouted. You'll be glad you prayed. You'll be glad you rejoiced in the Lord Jesus Christ. Amen. I want to say, when they saw the Lord Jesus, the Bible says they saw no man. I'm telling you tonight, he's the preeminent one. He's the permanent one. Amen. There's nobody like him. We sing about him. We worship him. We love him. We thank him for what he's done. He's the powerful one. He's the only one that can change a life. He's the only one that can give a drunkard a new life worth living. He's the only one that can give a family a life that's worth living. He's the only one that can take the drink away and give them a drink of living water. I'm thankful tonight he's the all-powerful one. He's the pure one. Pilate said that day, you can find no fault in him. And neighbor, tonight I can tell you, you can look high. You can look low. You can go anywhere you want to. But can I say tonight, on the authority of the Word of God, you'll find no fault in him. Amen. He's pure. There's no blemish in him. There's no fault in him. The Bible said the blood of Jesus is precious and without blemish and without spot. Amen. You ought to draw you a line tonight and you ought to praise God for what he's done for you. Hey, do you remember the day you got saved? You remember the day you got born again? Amen. You remember the day that he saved you from a life of sin? You remember the day you was going this way on the wrong path and he turned you around and set your feet on a solid rock, wrote your name down the Lamb's Book of Life, gave you a title deed to a home and mansion in glory, and said, if that ain't enough, I'm going to go away for a little while, but you just hold on. You just keep praying. You just keep serving. You just keep going to church. You just keep reading the Bible, because I'm about to come back and get you. Amen. Yeah. Son, I'm liking this. He's the present one. I'm glad he's here tonight. I'm glad. Amen. I'm telling you, as long as he's here, no matter what else is said, no matter what else is done, everything will be all right. Amen. I think about that night when the disciples was tossed to and fro in that stormy and that boat in the storm, that ship was rocking to and fro. They said, Master, carest thou not that we... I'm glad he cares about you. Yeah, you might be here tonight and the world's beat you up today. The world has thrown you around today. The world has mistreated you. The world's cursed your God. They've cursed your church. They've cursed your Bible. And they say, we don't like you. We don't care about you. But can I say tonight, there's one who cares. There's one who loves you. There's one who's interested in you. There's one that's willing to help you. And if you just come to him like the prodigal son, the Bible said when that father saw the son, he ran to where he was. Amen. All you got to do is take a step and he'll meet you halfway. He's a pure one. He's a powerful one. He's a present one. Amen. He's a permanent one. He's the selected one. He's the spotless one. He's the separated one. He's the slain one. He's the satisfying one. Amen. He's the sufficient one. He'll meet your need. He'll help you through the trials. He'll pick you up. Amen. And he'll bless you on top of that. Amen. Glory to God. I'm glad tonight he's the one that's seated by the right hand of the throne of glory. Amen. I'm thankful for that tonight. He's the superior one. He's the supreme one. And John said in chapter 4 and verse 42, and then he got so excited, he was reminded about it again in 1 John chapter 4 and verse 14. If that wasn't enough, he said this. He said, he's the Savior of the world. Boy, people try to get to heaven by the tub. Amen. They got the idea that if I can get dunked in this water, somehow this water can wash away my sin. Ain't no water. Hey, there ain't no water ever washed away your sin. You can't get washed but by the blood of the Lord Jesus Christ. All that water can do is make you wet. If you want freedom, if you want forgiveness, if you want mercy, if you want pardon, if you want salvation, I'm telling you tonight, you'll find it. You'll find cleansing power in the blood of the Lord Jesus Christ. And brother, when you get washed by him, you're washed forever. Amen. I'm telling you, he's the Savior of the world. He's the only one that can save a sinner from a devil's hell. I want to tell you tonight, they saw the Lord only. I'm saying tonight, he is unfailing in his love. He's unchanging in his doctrine. He's unbelievable in his lifestyle. No man ever lived like he did. He said, I've not come to destroy the law, but to fulfill it. It was unbelievable how he lived. I want to say tonight, he's uncompromising in his ministry. He is unqualified. Unequaled, rather, in his character. He's undeniable in his example. He's unaffected by the world. He's unblameable in his words. He's unparalleled in his message. He's unpopular with religious leaders. I'm telling you, he's unheard of in the power that he has. There's unquestionable miracles that he performed. He's unrestrained by natural boundaries. He's unforgiven in his mercy. He's forgiven in his mercy. And I'm telling you, his touch is unforgettable tonight. You remember the night he saved you? How can you forget it? You remember where you were? You remember the life that you was living? You remember the mess that your life was in and how he changed? What a blessing that is. He's undefeated in death. Amen. It's undisputed in his resurrection. Listen, he interrupted every funeral he ever came across. Amen. When they carried that body out in the city of Nain, they was carrying that body out to the cemetery. But the resurrection was on the other end of town. And when the resurrection met the funeral, that one that was in the bier, the Bible says it was a bier. We call it a coffin. But that old boy sat up and said, hey, what y'all doing here? I'm going to tell y'all something right now. If I went to a funeral, and the preacher was a preaching, are y'all with me? And they got to talking about that man in that casket, and that fella stood up. Buddy, I'm telling you, that would empty out the building. Say amen right there. Glory to God. I'm telling you, you say, well, they didn't have no back door behind that baptistry. I'd say, reckon where they want one. Amen. But he touched the beard, the Bible says. And no boy sat up. Son, that gives me a chill bumps big enough for a hog to bite. That's exciting.
1: Yeah.
0: Amen. He gave help to the helpless.
1: Yeah, right.
0: And hope to the hopeless.
1: Right.
0: He's the Savior of the soul. He's the Savior of the body.
1: Yeah.
0: The Bible says when he comes back, he'll change our vile body.
1: Yeah, right.
0: I don't know about you, but I'm looking forward to that.
1: Yeah, right.
0: The older I get, I'm telling you, everything I got's been out of shape. Bifocals and bunions and bulges and binions. Amen. I'm telling you, that behind all this and somewhere there's a six pack in there, but I got it well camouflaged.
1: Yeah.
0: Amen. The older I get, everything I got hurts.
1: Yeah.
0: Say amen right there.
1: Amen.
0: I remember when I was a youngster, them old timers would say, well, when I was your age, we had already got up and milked the cows, and we'd already plowed an acre of land, and we'd already gathered the eggs, amen, and we'd already fed all the livestock before 4:30, 5 o'clock a.m., and you young people got it made.
1: Yeah.
0: I'm telling you, they got up early and they bragged about it, made us feel awful about it.
1: Yeah.
0: I'm 64 years old, and you know why they got, I figured out why they get up early like they do, because there's just certain, so long you can sleep in that bed, and after a while everything you got hurts, and the only way to relieve it is get up and move around. Say amen right there. Everything hurts. Amen. That's why they sleep in their recliners, because it hurts to lay down and it hurts to get up.
2: Yeah.
0: You say you don't know what I know what I'm talking about.
1: Yeah.
0: Amen.
2: Yeah, you're right.
0: Amen. They saw the Lord only. Not only is he the Savior of the body, but he's the Savior of the church.
1: Yeah.
0: I'm glad tonight I'm part of the church.
1: Yeah,
0: amen.
1: Sure.
0: He'll be the Savior of the Jews in the tribulation.
1: Yeah, right.
0: And by the way, I want to say it one more time just in case you

0: 19, there's no church. And in Revelation chapter 19, the door's open, somebody comes down. And at that time, I'm coming back with him. He'll be upon a white stallion, and I'm going to be riding on a white horse with him.
1: Thank you, Lord.
0: Some of you white folk will be having a saddle, but not me. I'll be riding bareback. Just like all the other Indians, amen. Y'all have your saddles on, but not me. I'm just going to throw me a blanket on there and ride, say, carry on, Lord. And we're going to watch him wipe out his enemies at the Battle of Armageddon, Lord God. And you just will get ready to ride. You say, I ain't never rode a horse in my life. You fixing to.
2: Yeah, come on, preacher.
0: You might as well get ready, amen. That'd make Episcopalian shout. They saw the Lord.
1: Yeah.
0: They heard a voice.
1: Yeah.
0: They saw his glory.
1: Yeah.
2: Yeah.
0: And when they looked up, they found something in somebody they ain't never got over.
2: Yeah.
0: You say, what'd they find? I want to say this. They found a friend in the times of deep sorrow and heartache. Aren't you glad tonight we've got a friend?
1: Yeah.
0: The songwriter said, what a friend we have in Jesus.
1: Thank you, Lord.
0: All our griefs and all our heartaches and all our sorrow and all our burdens we can carry. We've got a friend. I'm telling you, there's been times in this life I've had friends forsake me. I've had friends I thought were true friends, but something happened down the road, some misunderstanding, some word spoken out of turn and out of place, divided and separated friends and folks even in the church. But I'm telling you, there's been a friend that's walked with me through every trial of life. There's been a friend that stood by my side when all the rest have walked away. There's been a friend that's held my hand. There's been a friend that's held me up. There's been a friend that's been a comfort to me. There's a friend that knows all about me and still loves me. What a friend. The proverb said there's a friend that sticketh closer than a brother. I'm glad tonight he's my friend. I'm glad tonight he's a friend of friends. I'm glad tonight he's a friend that'll never forsake you. He'll never leave you. He'll never leave you out to dry. Amen.
1: What a friend.
0: They found a friend.
1: Thank you, Lord.
0: In time of deep sorrow and storms and trials. I'm glad about that. Jesus said, in the world ye shall have tribulation, but be of good cheer, for I've overcome the world. Aren't you glad? I'm talking to people tonight. You know what I'm talking about. It's true. He's been your friend in the deep, dark midnight hour. He's been the friend that's been there when all others have turned their back. He's a friend that whispers sweet peace to your ear. He's a friend that comforts you. He's a friend that stands with you. I'm glad tonight they found a friend in the Lord Jesus. I don't know what you're going through tonight, but there's a friend that sticketh closer than a brother. I'm thankful for that tonight. They found a fortress in the time of storms. That word fortress means a place of defense. It means a place of security. It references a place of safety, a fortress. I'm glad tonight Jesus is our fortress. I'm glad tonight he's a place of safety. I'm glad tonight he's a place of security tonight. David said in many places, he's my rock. He said he's my pavilion. David said he's my shelter. David would say he's my refuge. I'm telling you, when all others have walked away, there's a fortress. There's somebody you can lean on. There's somebody you can trust. There's somebody that will engage with you. He'll strengthen you. He'll help you. He'll guide you. He'll show you the way to go in this old world. He's a fortress.
2: Amen.
0: And tonight, I'm thankful tonight there's a fortress. When the children of Israel were wandering in the wilderness, he was their fortress. He led them by a cloudy pillar by day and a pillar of fire by night. What a blessing that was. Somebody said, well, if I lived in that day, it would be easy to walk with God. I mean, look at that. They had a cloudy pillar and a fiery

0: who wouldn't be able to follow God? But yet they failed the Lord again and again and again. But it was His faithfulness that led them. It was His faithfulness that guided them. I'm telling you tonight, thank God we might not have the cloudy pillar, but Peter said we have a more sure word of prophecy. I'm glad tonight this is my cloudy pillar. This is a fiery pillar by night. He leads us by His word. He leads us and guides us by His precious word. I don't need the others. I got this. Amen. I'm glad about that. They found a fortress in a time of sorrow and troubles and tribulation. Aren't you glad about that tonight? I'm going to say this. I'm going to hurry tonight. Not only did they find a friend that sticketh closer than the brother, not only did they find a fortress in the storm, in the valleys and heartaches, but they found a fellowship that was absolutely unbelievable. Do you realize tonight what a blessing it is to fellowship with God? To think that the God of heaven... Solomon said in his effort to build a house for the Lord, he said, how can you build Him a house? He's bigger than the universe. I mean, a house couldn't contain Him. And yet as big as He is and as wonderful He is, He's small enough to live right here in my heart. Amen. That's that voice that you hear. The Bible says, you'll hear a voice behind you say, this is the way.
1: Yes.
0: Walk ye in it. I'm glad that voice is in us. I'm glad that voice, I'm glad His presence is real. Amen.
2: Yeah.
0: I'm telling you, when I don't know who it was that prayed a while ago, but I enjoyed that prayer. That got me fired up.
2: Yeah.
0: I'm telling you, when you can get somebody to pray right off the bat to get you fired up,
2: yeah,
0: man,
2: yeah,
0: I like to have that guy pray in my church every time we have church.
2: Yeah.
0: I'm telling you what, he prayed like he knew Him.
1: Yeah.
0: Whoever it was prayed like they walked with Him.
2: Yeah.
0: Prayed like they had talked with Him just a while ago.
1: Right.
0: Amen. I'm glad you can do that. I'm glad we can fellowship with Him. Thank God He'll come on. Scoot on over there, ma'am. I'm glad He just sits right down with us and says, how you doing? How you doing, Sid? Everything all right with you today? Amen. Did you enjoy your breakfast? Amen, I did too. I enjoy breakfast, lunch, and supper, and snacks, and everything in between. I'm glad. Hey, I'm thankful tonight He'll come along and sit along beside you and say, hey, listen, you might not be married yet, but I got somebody picked out. If you'll hold on, stay right, stay pure, I promise you I'll give you something you won't regret. Amen. I'm glad. Hey, scoot on over. I'm glad He sat down and say, hey, you're trying to raise them kids for the Lord, are you? I'm telling you how to raise your kid. I'll show you how to lead them. I'll show you how to guide them. You pray with them and you teach them the word of God. I'll walk with you. I'll be with you. I'll give you, I'm telling you, He'll fellowship with you in a time you don't think. Oh, looky here. He'll say, you got a youngin' right there. Isn't it good to be saved? And He said, listen, I'll help you raise this little one. I'll show you. I'll show you. You pray with him. You let him know I'm real. You let him know about my word. I'm telling you, you raise him up right. When he gets big, he'll be a blessing to your life. I'm telling you, he'll bless. I'm telling you, you can fellowship with him. Amen. He'll walk with you. And he'll talk with you. He's real. Amen. I'm glad for his fellowship. He'll fellowship with him when things are good. He'll fellowship with you when things are bad. He'll fellowship you when your heart's broken. He'll fellowship you when you're up on the mountain. He'll fellowship with you when you feel like you've been forsaken. He'll fellowship when you feel like you're all alone. He'll sit down with you and say, everything's going to be all right. Amen. I'm glad, thank God Almighty, he fellowships with us. Years ago, before Daddy died, he got Alzheimer's. Alzheimer's a terrible disease.
2: Yeah, it is.
0: It's a horrible, horrible disease. I've never seen a disease like Alzheimer. My dad, full blood Choctaw. He teaches some Choctaw words. I showed you last night how he showed me how to say banana. I ain't never forgot that. You say, what'd you do? I never asked him again how to say anything.
2: Yeah.
0: Nothing. I was humiliated. Amen. But he loved the Lord. When I first started pastoring in 1990, I didn't have no schooling, no education, nothing. Still ain't. And he had graduated years ago from Springfield when school was good.
1: Yeah.
0: When they didn't have all that junk going on like they do now.
1: Yeah.
0: And he loved the Lord. His specialty was the kings. He knew those kings and northern kings and southern kings. I'm telling you, I could sit with hours and learn about Hezekiah and Asa and Jehoshaphat and all those kings. Man, what a blessing that was. Yeah. And he was brilliant. He was sharp. But that Alzheimer,
1: that's bad stuff
0: right there. And he was a veteran in the Army. And I remember going to Lawton, Oklahoma one time and visit with him. I sat across the table from him. I said, "Daddy, do you know me?" And he just looked right at me. "Daddy, I'm your oldest boy. Do you know me?" He said, I don't know who you are." "Who are you? What would you say your name was?"
1: Yeah.
0: Terrible, terrible.
1: Yes.
0: And he was like that for a while, and then he fell. And he ended up in the Comanche County Hospital. Mama called us, and Mama at that time had gone through diabetes and had a surgery, and she lost her eyesight. Diabetes took her eyes, and she is blind. And we was in the hospital, me and my two brothers and my sister. There's just four of us. Daddy was in a coma, been in a coma for 3 days. I'm talking about fellowship.
3: Yeah, right.
0: I'm talking about him being real. Yeah. Now, y'all might be young, you don't know all this right now, but there's gonna come a time you're gonna want that fellowship.
3: Yeah, right.
0: And we was in that hospital, and we grew up singing. We sang as a family. Boy, we loved it. We sang, and then we all learned parts, then we learned how to play instruments and things like that. And Mama was sitting over in the corner, and she said, in the hospital. We're right there by the nurse's station. And she said, "Mark, sing." And I said, "Mama, we're in the hospital. And doctors is coming in, nurses coming out. Nurse's station is right across the aisle, Mama, where these people are busy. Mark, sing. Let's sing." You see, when we were growing up, it seemed like Mom and Daddy always sang. We didn't know if there was trouble in the family. We didn't know if Mom and Daddy ever had an argument. All I knew this was Mama loved Daddy and Daddy loved Mama.
1: Yeah.
0: That's all I knew. And we didn't know if we didn't have food, Mama could make something out of nothing.
3: Yeah.
0: But we had a happy home growing up. And I said, "Mom," I said, "we're in a hospital. Daddy's in a coma. And Mom, this ain't really the place to sing, Mom." And I'm looking at my brothers and sisters, and we're all making signs, you know, like. And the one below me said, "You're the oldest." I couldn't say anything, but I could do this. And I said, "Mom, really?" She said, "Mark Otis."
1: Oh.
0: Now, when Mama says your middle name,
1: yeah, you better believe it.
0: You start listening.
1: Everybody plays.
0: She said, "Mark Otis." I said, "Sing." I said, "Okay, Mom. Okay." "Down here, my burden's heavy, and the road is rough and long. Sometimes my feet get weary and so sore. But there's a brighter day a-coming.
4: Thank you, Lord.
0: Soon I'll step on heaven's shore. And I won't have to worry anymore." And about that time, brothers would start singing the harmony, and sis sang the lead. And she got in that chorus, "I won't have to worry when I reach the other shore. All my troubles will be over." And about that part in the song, 3 days in the coma, that old tenor voice popped in. And Dad came out of that coma.
4: "Thank you, Lord.
0: I'll rest. I won't have to worry when I step on heaven's shore. And I won't have to worry anymore." Dad began to sing. Dad woke up. Dad got up. I'm telling you, he went on to be with the Lord later on, but that day we had fellowship. I'm telling you, in that hospital room, the Lord showed up. The Lord appeared. I'm telling you, he walked with us. He helped us. He guided us. He was a friend that day. I'm telling you, what a fellowship we had.
3: Amen.
5: Yeah, he's real.
0: We found fellowship. The disciples found fellowship in the fire. They found fellowship in their faithlessness. They found fellowship when they'd been forsaken. They found fellowship when they felt they'd been forgotten. They found fellowship when the enemy, the foe, would attack against them. What a fellowship. What a joy divine. Leaning on the everlasting arms. And then I want to say this. They found in the Lord Jesus, they found a future.
5: Yes.
0: That was guaranteed.
6: Yes.
5: Thank God.
6: That's good.
5: Yes.
0: Can I tell you tonight, loved ones, if you're saved tonight, your future is guaranteed.
5: Yes, sir.
0: It ain't government guaranteed. Mm-hmm. It ain't insurance guaranteed. It isn't program guaranteed. It's Bible guaranteed. Jesus said, let not your heart be troubled. Mm-hmm. You believe in God?
6: Yeah.
0: Believe also in me.
6: Yeah, amen.
0: In my Father's house are many mansions. If it were not so, I would have told you. I go to prepare a place for you. And if I go to prepare a place for you, I will come again.
5: Amen.
0: And receive you unto myself.
6: Thank God.
0: That where I am, there ye may be also.
6: Yeah, thank God.
0: I'm telling you tonight, they found in the Lord Jesus, they found a friend of all friends. They found a fortress that they could depend on, a safety, a guarantee of his security. I'm telling you, they found fellowship that was out of this world. I'm glad God walks with us tonight. I'm glad he goes through us with us through the storms. You might be in a storm tonight. Some of you here tonight might be in a storm in the family. You might be in a storm with your health tonight. Some of you might be in a storm in your mind. The devil's trying to attack and get you to doubt and get you to fear.
5: Yeah.
0: And I'm telling you tonight, he can help you.
6: Yeah, amen.
0: But we have a future that the devil can't take away.
6: Right. Yeah, amen.
0: I don't know what's holding the Lord back. Other than the fact that somebody somewhere needs to be saved.
6: Amen.
0: Somebody needs to be saved.
5: Right.
0: It might be a family member. Everybody here tonight has a family member, no doubt, that's lost.
6: Yeah, right.
0: Everybody here tonight, you right now can picture in your mind a face of somebody you work with, a family member, a friend, a neighbor that you know is lost tonight without God.
6: Right.
0: When's the last time you told them about the Lord?
6: Yeah, amen.
0: Had the privilege of fellowshipping with your pastor today and walking with him and talking with him. Just enjoyed myself with him. But he had a pocket full of tracks. And there wasn't very many places we didn't go. He didn't reach in that pocket and pull out a track. And he'd say, listen, he'd talk about the Lord. I want to give you this and invite you to a meeting. Tell you about the Lord and tell you how to be saved.
6: Yeah. You're right.
0: One of these days, that last soul is going to be saved.
6: Yeah.
0: One of these days, that last person, boy or girl, it could be in Africa, it could be in Mexico, it could be right here in Hamlet, North Carolina, or Duran, Oklahoma, and he's coming back.
6: Yeah, amen.
0: It's guaranteed.
5: Yeah. Yes, sir.
0: It's guaranteed.
6: Yeah,
0: and here's what we need to do tonight. If you're burdened, if there's trials, you might be like mama and daddy. You might have a parent that's sick and you're concerned about him. But you're trying to carry that burden. You can't carry it by yourself.
5: Right.
0: You need to let the Lord help you.
6: Amen.
0: You might have problems. You think, man, I don't have a solution to it. I don't either, but he does.
5: Yes. He does.
0: And I don't know which direction he'll go, but you need to come and seek his help. You need to come and ask him.
5: Yeah.
0: He said, you have not because you ask not.
5: That's it.
0: Come seek him. Come get some help tonight. The preachers, all they can do is preach. All we can do is declare the gospel. All we can do is preach the word of God best we know how.
5: Right.
0: And after that's been done, you have to respond.
5: Sure.
0: You can say, well, I need some help and I need somebody to pray with me, but I think I'll just wait later on, and you just go on carrying that burden and it never gets resolved. He is a friend. He is a fortress. And he'll fellowship with you. But you have to let him.
5: Yes, sir.
0: Jesus said, behold, I stand at the door and knock.
5: Yes, sir.
0: If any man open the door, we use that in soul winning. There's not a thing wrong with that.
5: Right.
0: But doctrine, he's talking about something else.
1: Yes, sir.
0: But we can use that and make application. I stand at the door and knock. If any man hear my voice and open the door, I will come into him and sup with him.
7: Yes, he will.
0: And he with me.
7: Yes.
0: He's talking to a Laodicean church.
6: Yeah.
0: He's talking to a church that's lukewarm.
6: Mm-hmm.
0: That he would rather spew out of his mouth because they're not hot nor they're not cold.
6: Yeah, you're right.
0: But they're lukewarm.
7: Mm.
0: Folks, tonight you want revival? It's at an old-fashioned altar.
6: Yeah, amen.
0: You have to confess your sins and turn from your sins and seek the face of the Lord. God will give you what you need, but you got to do your part. Amen. I'm glad when we look up, we see the Lord only. In your trials, you can see the Lord. In your heartaches, you can see the Lord. In your disappointment, you can see the Lord. In everyday life, you can see the Lord. I'm grateful. No wonder Peter would say, it's good for us to be here. It's good. May the Lord bless you tonight. You do what the Lord have you to do. Don't sit there. Don't let this moment pass by. Come. This preacher is willing to help you. This pastor's wife. There's other preachers here willing to help you. Pray with you. Get some help. I don't have revival in a suitcase. Nobody does.
6: Yeah, you're right.
0: There's no recipe for revival that I can give. Revival comes from the Lord.
7: Yeah.
0: And can I say this? Revival is not seeing people get saved.
7: Mm-hmm.
0: Revival is for God's people.
6: Yes,
0: and when God's people get right with the Lord, then the burden will come, and then folks will get saved.
6: Yeah.
0: That's a consequence. That's a result of it all.
6: Right.
0: But revival's for you and me.
6: Yeah,
0: right. Amen. Come get some help.
6: Amen.
0: Come seek the Lord while He might be found. Let's pray. Father, we love You. We ask now that You help Your people. Lord, I don't know the burdens that might be here tonight. I don't know the trials that somebody might be going through. I don't know the young person that is being overwhelmed at school with temptations and being made fun of because they trying to live for the Lord. Strengthen them tonight. Help them. Maybe these young people need to come as a young people's department and bind together and pray together and say, we need to help each other and support one another. That'd be good. There might be a mom and daddy need to come, make some things right with each other. There might be a family need to come, and them youngins tonight need to hear that daddy's voice pray and ask God to help them tonight. I don't know what it could be, but Lord, help Your people. Help them tonight. You do for us, I pray, what we can't do for ourselves. And God, we'll praise You. We'll thank You for it. In Jesus' name, amen.

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It's going to be about the prodigal son. And it's a sad story about how this prodigal got away from his father. But the good news is he came back. And so I'm going to play it, but I'm going to play it in the key of F. It's got to be in the key of F. Feeling footloose and fancy free, a feather-brained fella faced his fond father, a formidable figure, to find a fast way to get his father to fork over the family finances. He then fled afar off from the farm to foreign fields and fretted his fortune, feasting fabulously and following fun and foolishness with his faithless friends. Then forlorn and for sure forsaken by fickle friends, since folly had finished his finances, he found a foreign fella who forced him to be a feed flinger to filthy fat swine in the farmyard. Finally he saith, "Phooey, my father's flunkies are fed more food than I find and fare far fancier." So, forsaking fate, friends, and folly, he forsooth fled that farm to find his fond, faithful father. And finding him, he saith, "Father, I have flunked. I have foolishly flung away my fabulous fortune and forfeited the family's favor. However," the fine, faithful father fell on his fuzzy neck with an affectionate kiss on his face and said, "Fit his filthy feet with the finest and find the best ring for his finger and fast. Fetch the fatted fatling and we shall feed and frolic frivolously till filled full. For the fine, fair son, though he foolishly followed the flesh and failed, did flee and forsake to come forward forcefully famished, and is now free from his fetters, found and forgiven."

0: and temptations.
1: Numbers chapter 27. We'll look at Numbers chapter 27. In this passage, Moses had a burden for his people before he can leave them. And he begged the Lord, please send them someone who can be a faithful steward, a faithful leader or a minister, so that this congregation can continue on rather than giving them no one to lead or guide them. Don't leave them as sheep having no shepherd. Numbers 27, verse 15. And Moses spake unto the Lord, saying, let the Lord, the God of the spirits of all flesh, set a man over the congregation, which may go out before them, and which may go in before them, and which may lead them out, and which may bring them in, that the congregation of the Lord be not as sheep, which have no shepherd. And the Lord said unto Moses, take thee Joshua the son of Nun, a man in whom is the Spirit, and lay thine hand upon him, and set him before Eleazar the priest, and before all the congregation, and give him a charge in their sight. And thou shalt put some of thine honor upon him, and all the congregation of the children of Israel may be obedient. The verse really spoke to me as it shared the same burden with me as I give the cry to the Lord, please leave, do not leave these sheep without a shepherd, someone to lead and to guide them. And God said, you can take Joshua. He's the man you can count on to take the task after you die. He'll be sure to lead the people and get them into the promised land. A little confession that I have to make is that originally I wasn't going to come today because my immune system was very, very weak. So I didn't notice until last Sunday. So last Sunday, I actually had a nosebleed, but it was hidden pretty well. So then I realized it wasn't until Thursday that I stressed my immune system. So I had to rest up. And then originally, I was going to have some of the men to teach and preach to you today. But I was praying to the Lord because I don't believe in doing something, especially leaving my sheep without prayer, without the Lord to guide me. The Lord spoke upon my heart this passage, and I didn't come up with the passage. My wife, she was doing her daily Bible reading, and then she read that passage, actually. And then she was praying to the Lord, Lord, please do not leave the sheep without a shepherd. She didn't mind if I took the day off, but the point was she wanted the sheep to have a shepherd. So she prayed to the Lord. And then I had no idea what she was reading. And then I told her, honey, these people are so hungry. I need to go to church. I'll be fine. I'm going to pray, trust the Lord. If very worst case I can't come, then I can't come. I'll have my men ready. And then she told me, oh, God answered my prayer. I was like, what, did I get dragged to church even though I'm tired, beaten to death? She said, no, it's just this passage. And she gave it to me. This was the passage she read. The Lord changed my sermon again. So the Lord led upon my heart to preach to you this message. It wasn't planned for. It was uncalled. And I'm going to see how the Lord guides me. What keeps me faithful as a minister for the Lord is to see the people who are sheep without a shepherd, a need, and there's a fire, there's a fellowship, there's a desire to serve God. Some of you are hurting or going through rough times. And when I saw that, I was like, oh God, I need to get to church and feed your people. Not that I'm the one that's worthy who can feed them, because the Lord can use anyone. But that's simply that my heart was stirred that I must be faithful and committed to the people because they are hungry. That's what motivates me as a minister to be faithful to you. But I would like to see how you in return, because you need the sermon, not me. That's what you came here today. How you, in return, could be faithful in the ministry. In my case, says Moses, I see the sheep which have no shepherd. You are verse 18. Take thee Joshua, the son of Nun. What does that mean, the son of Nun? A nobody. Nobody, none. And that's what you are. You are Joshua. You're just a nobody. People don't recognize you. They don't applaud you. Everybody knows the pastor, obviously, and the church and everything, but they don't know you. However, you are needed to carry on for the sheep here who have no shepherd. Time and time, the Lord has let go of my hand and showed that there are Joshuas who can take care of the sheep who have no shepherd. We need Joshuas because there are sheep here, not just in this room, but in this community, who have no shepherd to guide them. In your home, who have no shepherd to guide them. They need you. They need someone to give them the gospel of the Lord Jesus Christ, Bible-believing truth, and guide them here. What you see in this lost and dying community is sheep who have no shepherd. Oh, does it not stir your heart, my friend? Will you be the Joshua who's faithful and committed? I believe there are lessons we can learn from Joshua before he became a great leader. Before he wrote a book of the Bible. Before God gave him credit and put him as one of the heroes listed. I believe that there are lessons we can learn from a nobody like Joshua before we knew him as the man who put the walls of Jericho to the ground. I believe there's something we can learn from the life of this nobody named Joshua before he was able to conquer five kings. I believe there's something we can learn from this nobody. For it speaks about you. It talks about you, a simple nobody. But that can become a great Joshua. A faithful servant is necessary for the task. We shall see some nuggets in Joshua's life where you can learn. Let's pray. Father, I am not in the best of mood. I am pushing through my weakness. For you said that your strength is made perfect in weakness. The words cannot come out as well, but I believe through the guiding of your Holy Spirit, it'll come out the way you want it to come across and to reach these people. May you fill me, Father, cleanse away my sins with your blood. For these are sheep who are hungry, Father. Don't leave them, Lord. Don't leave them without a shepherd to give them something to eat. Please, Father, feed your sheep. Lord, you burden my heart to come here today. You've given me the strength to do so. And so I will preach for you again. Will you move amongst your people, Lord? Raise a Joshua, Lord. We need Joshua, not just a Moses. In Jesus' name I pray. Amen. All right, so we're going to look at Exodus 17, please. Exodus chapter 17. The first mention of Joshua is given right here on his battle and his warfare with Amalek. In his battle and warfare with Amalek, Joshua is first mentioned. He is the one who is to be the fighter. He is holding on to his sword, clinging on to dear life, battling all the enemies and just fighting and fighting. This is what? A nobody. A nobody who is just clinging on to his or her sword for dear life. A nobody just swinging the sword, fighting the enemies. A nobody who doesn't get that much credit. A nobody who's just surviving, literally, while being faithful to the Lord. Just surviving while being faithful to the Lord. In the passage it says, and Moses said unto Joshua in verse 9, choose us out men and go out fight with Amalek. Tomorrow I will stand on the top of the hill with the rod of God in mine hand. So Joshua did as Moses had said to him and fought with Amalek. And Moses, Aaron, and Hur went up to the top of the hill. And it came to pass when Moses held up his hand that Israel prevailed. And when he let down his hand, Amalek prevailed. But Moses' hands were heavy, and they took a stone and put it under him. And he sat thereon, and Aaron and Hur stayed up his hands, the one on the one side and the other on the other side. and his hands were steady until the going down of the sun. Now, this passage is famously used where Moses is the leader and he's trying to raise up his hand and his rod. Why? Because whenever he raises up his hands and that rod, the Lord puts some kind of strength upon the armies of Joshua and they're able to conquer Amalek. But Joshua, the leader, gets very tired. For the burden and responsibility of a leader can get tiresome. And so he couldn't hold up his hands as long as he wanted to. So he had to drag it down. And when he dragged it down, the strength sapped away from Joshua's soldiers. And then Amalek was winning. And then this passage is famously used. That's why we need an Aaron and a Hur. And Aaron and a Hur who will lift up the leader's hands. The Bible says when Aaron and Hur held up Moses' hands for him, amen, that the ministry was able to continue on. The soldiers rallied up. They stirred up energy and fought on for the Lord. And people and preachers would mention out of this passage the need of an Aaron and a Hur to lift up the hands of the preacher, because the preacher can get very tired. But I don't want to concentrate on Aaron and Hur's faithfulness right here. It's talking about, I want to talk about Joshua, his faithfulness. In this passage, I'm going to preach to you, not Aaron and Hur lifting up the hands of the preacher, because you may not even feel like an Aaron and Hur. You're truly a Joshua, the son of Nun. You're not Aaron, Moses' brother. You're not Hur, the one who was at the right-hand side of Moses and lifted up his hand. No, you are a nobody. Right. Who's just swinging the sword in the battle? Yeah. Fighting, surviving. Amen. Why is Joshua necessary? I think Joshua's necessary right here. Notice right here in this passage, do you realize that, yes, it's true that when Aaron and Hur were not there by Moses' side, you notice, right? Moses lifted up his hands down, right? But did it say he let go? It never said he let go of the rod. It just said he lowered. Why? Because Joshua was still there, yeah, fighting. And Moses, when he was getting tired, yes, Aaron and Hur lifting up his hands, man, helped rally up the church and the group, and they were able to fight on. Yeah, Moses, I'm sure, was happy for an Aaron and Hur, but I'm pretty sure he was very grateful for a Joshua when Aaron and Hur weren't there to lift up his hands. When the time when the preacher has no Aaron and Hur to lift up the hands. The time when the preacher lowers the rod and says, I'm so tired, Father. But he's clinging on to dear life, onto the rod, leading the people, even at the preacher's weakness, even at the preacher's fault, and the preacher's imperfection. When his stamina and energy lowers, Joshua never dropped the sword. And because Joshua clave onto the sword, and yes, even though the whole church was losing, and Amalek was winning, Joshua still clave onto the sword. And that's why Moses clave onto the rod. My friend, when the man of God and when God calls and ordains a preacher to lift up a ministry, and he lifts up his hand and the rod gets tiresome and he lowers it and he says, oh God, I'm just so tired, Father. I'm just so tired. But guess what? That preacher can't let go because he sees Joshua over there. And because Joshua is fighting against the enemy, that's why the preacher says, I cannot let go of the rod. I'll cling on to it. Even if I'm falling, even if I'm being weak, I will hold on to the ministry, still lead, and faithfully commit to your people. And oh, to God, we need not just Aaron and Hur's, but during the preacher's weakness, during the preacher's lowering of the rod, we need Joshuas who will cling on to the sword. We need people who would fight the battle Just keep fighting and fighting the battle, even if they're losing, even if Amalek is winning, even when the preacher is losing, even when the preacher is getting down. We need Joshua's to take up the sword and keep fighting on for God.
0: Amen. Come on, Joshua.
1: Because you never know, Joshua, behind the scenes, where you're not watching, because all you're seeing is blood. All you're seeing is struggle and fight. You have your fight. You have your war. And you're so busy getting involved in the church, helping out people. And you're fighting the battle of the Lord. You have no idea that Moses is behind the scenes. That preacher is behind the scenes in discouragement.
0: Yes.
1: In weakness. Lowering the rod. You have no idea what's going on over there. The preacher, in his weakness, in his lowering, you know what we need? The Joshuas who are faithful, who will still hold on to the sword and fight. Why? Because it makes the preacher behind the scenes where you don't see during his time of discouragement, he observes the Joshuas. He sees the Joshuas fighting. He sees the Joshuas praying. He sees the Joshuas overcoming battles. He sees the Joshuas conquering their enemies. He sees the Joshuas soul winning. He sees the Joshuas coming to church. He sees the Joshuas getting involved in so much work into the church that the preacher just can't let go even though he's dropping.
0: Amen.
1: We need the Joshuas. That's why you need to be faithful, Joshua. Why? Because you don't know that preacher if he's lowering the rod. That's why you need to be committed, Joshua. Because you don't know if the preacher is about to drop the rod. You don't know, Joshua, that preacher is clinging onto that rod because you're still fighting and clinging on to your sword. That's why you need to be faithful, Joshua. Well, the church is getting weak. People aren't coming to church. Brothers and sisters in Christ, I pray for, don't come anymore. I'm getting discouraged. So much battles I'm fighting in my life. My friend, that's why it's so important you cling on to the sword, because your preacher, your leader, is also becoming weaker. But that doesn't mean the battle is lost. It loses. It's lost when Moses dropped the rod. What if Joshua said, we're losing the battle. Our leader is getting weaker. And dropped the sword and ran away. Amalek would have won.
0: Right.
1: You know why Joshua won? He held onto the sword even though he was losing and his own leader was losing.
0: Right.
1: That's why they won.
0: Amen.
1: You know why Satan can't destroy this church?
0: Come on.
1: There's some Joshua. Who's clinging onto the sword. Even though Moses' hands are getting heavy and there's no Aaron and Hur to lift it up. But Aaron and Hur will come. But there comes a time when Aaron and Hur are not there. Who will be the one to swing the sword? Exodus 24. Exodus 24. That's one thing we notice about Joshua's faithfulness. Even though he's losing in the battle, he's still fighting because he doesn't realize that the leader is about to drop and his action saved his life. His action rescued the people. As a matter of fact, if you go back to Exodus 17, we won't go back there, but the Bible says that Joshua won against Amalek. And God told Moses, say to Joshua.
0: Yes.
1: Why? God never forgot Joshua's faithfulness.
0: Yes.
1: The son of none, nobody. Everyone looks at Aaron and Hur. Aaron and Hur who held up the hands of Moses. But God saw Joshua.
0: Yes, yes.
1: He didn't speak to Aaron and Hur in this passage. We need Joshua's. We need Joshua's. Too many people want to be an Aaron and Hur. No, you're the son of none. You're just a nobody who's
0: Amen.
1: Holding on to a sword. Surviving every day. Just swinging it left and right.
0: Amen.
1: Fighting for the Lord. Just fighting on for dear life.
0: Amen.
1: Exodus chapter 24. We'll look at verse 9. Then went up Moses and Aaron, Nadab and Abihu, and 70 of the elders of Israel. And they saw the God of Israel. And there was under his feet as it were a paved work of a sapphire stone, and as it were the body of heaven in his clearness. And upon the nobles of the children of Israel he laid not his hand. Also they saw God and did eat and drink. And the Lord said unto Moses, come up to me into the mount and be there. So notice right here that the 70 elders of Israel, they get to see the glory of God. Did you see that? Man, that's a wonderful thing. I mean, imagine seeing God. He didn't show them all of his face, but he showed them a bit of his look. Man, you ever been on the mountaintop, just like those 70 elders, and you may not have seen God completely face to face, but you got a little glimpse of him, and you felt like heaven, and you're off at a summer camp or a blowout or a revival meeting, and you got a little taste of heaven and glory, and you're like, woo, glory to God, and it keeps you being faithful for the Lord. Amen. Keeps you being faithful for the Lord. Yeah. Joshua missed out. Joshua wasn't there. Look at verse 13. And Moses rose up and his minister Joshua, and Moses went up into the mount of God. And he said unto the elders, tarry ye here for us until we come again unto you. And behold, Aaron and Hur are with you. If any man have any matters to do, let him come unto them. And Moses went up into the mount, and a cloud covered the mount. And the glory of the Lord abode upon Mount Sinai. Now notice right here, Joshua missed out verse 9 through 11. He misses out the glory of the Lord, the mountaintop experience. And then Moses says, okay, Joshua, your turn. Let's go to the mount. Yeah, glory to God. I'm going to see God, the glory of the Lord. But he doesn't. The Bible never mentions he does. Just goes over there to minister. Why? Because I'm not the Aaron and Hur. Did you read that passage at verse 14? Aaron and Hur are the ones in charge. They get some privilege. Joshua, he's the son of none. He's a nobody. Nobody. Who is Joshua? The one who get the walls of Jericho to come down. We're not there yet. The one who conquered five kings. We're not there yet. Who is Joshua? Just the son of nobody. And he ministered to Moses. He stayed faithful, even though he didn't see the glory of the Lord. Okay. You know, you see Aaron and Hur's out there who are lifting up the preacher's hand, and then you feel like, oh man, I want to get involved in something like that. And you hear about people where they had the touch of God or this experience, a mountaintop experience. And haven't you been through times where you missed out?
2: Yes. Yes.
1: And you weren't there.

0: was still faithful.
1: Yes.
0: Even though he missed out the glory.
1: That's good.
0: Even though he wasn't there to witness the glory.
1: That is good.
0: Can I tell you something else too? Aaron and Hur, who lifted up Moses' hands, Aaron who saw God's presence, you thought they'd be faithful after their Glory Land revival meeting. What do they do after that? They worship a golden calf.
1: Yeah.
0: After seeing God, how can you be so stupid to worship a golden calf after that?
1: Yeah.
0: You know why? It's easy to be faithful when you witness the glory of God. But when that glory's gone,
1: come on,
0: right? Let's see you be faithful.
1: That's good, right?
0: Let's see you worship a golden calf. Let's see you be as stupid as those Jews who worship a golden calf after they saw the glory of God. Let's see you be faithful.
1: That's good right there.
0: Joshua wasn't stupid. He didn't get to see a blowout. He didn't get to see a revival meeting. He didn't need the weekend revival to keep him going. He didn't need the glory of the Lord or the answer prayer or the miracle. He was just faithful.
2: Triple amen.
1: I like that.
2: Amen.
0: Every time after a glorious meeting with the Lord, you have to go back to your golden calf. Are you Joshua who don't get to witness the glory of God, but stay faithful? Stay faithful. You might say, why would Joshua be able to stay faithful? Because in verse 13 it says, notice what Joshua is called, a minister, right? Do you see that in verse 13? Okay, does that sound as powerful as verse 9, elder? Look at verse 9. Elders get to see the glory of God, but not a minister. Why? A minister means a waiter,
1: yeah.
0: A person who serves tables.
1: Right.
0: Joshua wasn't like, I need a revival meeting. I need a Glory Land experience. I need the touch of God. I need the miracle. I need to see an answer to prayer. No. Joshua wasn't like that. He realized, all I am is a minister. I'm not an elder.
2: Right.
0: I don't deserve what I have.
2: Yes. I'm
0: just a minister. Yeah. Meaning I'm just a servant.
2: Right.
0: That's why he was faithful. That's why. He didn't expect a Glory Land experience all the time. He just expected to serve.
2: Amen.
0: Do you see yourself like that? You need pastor here to give you a Glory Land experience all the time? Every Sunday? You need the brethren to always give you a Glory Land experience all the time? You need testimonies? You need blowout? You need singing? You always need the glory of God to keep you being faithful?
2: Preach! Preach! Preach!
0: Or do you realize, I don't deserve all of that?
2: Right. None of it.
0: If I miss out, I miss out. It's a wonderful thing those people were able to enjoy the glory of God.
2: Amen.
0: It's a wonderful thing they did. All I am is just a servant.
3: That's good.
0: I just serve. Go to Exodus 32. Exodus 32. He was faithful without a revival meeting. He was faithful without stamina and encouragement from brethren. He was faithful without God and showing his glory. He was faithful. How about you?
2: Amen.
0: How about you? You're not in glory mode right now. You know that? You're not on the mountaintop experience right now. Good. Your opportunity to be a servant. Your opportunity to prove your worth. To be faithful. Exodus 32. Notice the Bible reads here. At verse 17, and when Joshua heard the noise of the people as they shouted, he said unto Moses, there is a noise of war in the camp. So Joshua, remember from the previous passage, he was waiting for Moses, right? So then Moses finally meets him. Already the Jews, they're worshiping a golden calf and there's a noise going on. Joshua never leaves his territory to go down and see what's going on with the Jews. Never. He doesn't do that. He sticks to his post.

0: He sticks to his position and duty.
1: Amen.
0: How long? Go back to Exodus 17. 24, excuse me. Go back to Exodus 24. How long? Verse 18. And Moses went into the midst of the cloud and got him up into the mount. And Moses was in the mount 40 days and 40 nights. You know what Joshua was doing? Swinging the sword, killing Amalekites. No. Helping out Moses when he went up the mount. No. Moses was alone with God in Mount Sinai. Joshua was stuck in the middle of the mount somewhere. Moses had to be alone with God. And Joshua had to wait.
1: That's good.
0: He had to wait. He couldn't even serve tables. He just sat there doing nothing.
2: Wait. That's good.
0: Wait.
2: Wait.
0: You know what faithful people do? They wait.
2: Wait.
0: No, I need to swing the sword at least. Cut some head off. Battle for the Lord. Sow winning and fight on for the Lord. No. You wait.
2: Wait.
0: Well, at least I can minister. That's a servant, right? Serve tables. Wash their feet. No. Wait.
2: Wait.
0: You know what the problem with people nowadays is? They think they're faithful to God's work when they do something.
2: Uh-huh.
0: They have to do something.
2: Preach.
0: What can I do? What can I do? No, just do the same thing you're doing.
2: Wait.
0: And just wait. Well, that ain't helping out. I need to help out Moses. I need to help out Moses. No, Moses needs to be alone with God. Spend one-on-one time. And I know you want to help out Moses. And Moses needs all the help that he can get. But God says, no, Moses, just me and you. Joshua, sit there. How long, Lord? I ain't telling you. Sit there.
2: Wow.
0: Joshua didn't know it was 40 days, 40 nights. The Jews, they were worried. They got scared. They were like, Moses died. But Joshua stuck to his post. Can you imagine? Probably in his mind, he's thinking, Moses died. I wonder what happened. What's going on? Joshua still stuck to his post. Isn't it interesting that the Bible says in Exodus 24, when you read that passage again, the Bible says his minister, Joshua. Joshua, how can he minister to Moses? All he did was sit up there and wait 40 days, 40 nights. How can he minister to Moses? You can minister to the preacher by simply doing nothing and waiting.
2: Amen.
0: Oh, I ain't helping out Moses. Moses needs that. I need to do something to help out Moses. Moses says, no, you need to just sit there and wait. You're helping me out by doing that.
2: Amen.
0: Didn't you know you're faithful by just sitting still at the feet of Jesus, Mary, rather than doing something, Martha? You're being faithful. I know you want to spiritually grow. I know you want to accomplish more things for the Lord. And I know you want to get busy and get more active. And it discourages you when you see your brethren who are making leaps and bounds and you're still falling behind. But guess what? You are in the right place to be where God says, wait.
2: Wait.
0: You are ministering to God's people that way. Wait. You want to be faithful? Then you need to wait. Joshua, you think he's a waiter after cutting off people's heads? So much into action, action, action, action, war, conquering enemies.
2: Yeah.
0: It's got to get to him to sit still without God telling him how long it would take.
2: Okay.
0: And some of you get jittery just after a couple weeks. You can't do 40 days.
2: Wow.
0: God just wants you to sit still.
2: Amen.
0: You want to be faithful, Joshua? Time to stop cutting off heads. Put the sword in the scabbard and wait until God gives you the next command.
1: Well, that's good, preacher.
2: Amen. Amen.
0: You want to be faithful, Joshua? Learn to wait.
2: Amen.
0: Go to Exodus chapter 33 again. Chapter 32 again. If Joshua did not wait, What would he have done? You ever thought of that? What would he have done? In verse 17, he thought it was war going on at the camp. Joshua, he would have left his post that God told him to wait and to stick to. Joshua would have left his post out of fear. Those Jews are getting slaughtered by the enemy. I need to go over there and do something. But no, Joshua didn't do that. Even though he thought, it's war. They're dying right there. I need to go down there and help them. Thank God he didn't.
2: Yes.
0: What if he went down there? Maybe he would have been swung by the crowd to worship the golden calf.
2: Wow.
0: Maybe they would have imprisoned him or killed him for opposing them. It was a good move that he waited.
2: Yeah.
0: If he went and done something, it would have harmed him.
2: Right.
0: Hey, Joshua. I know your perception is there's a noise of war going on in the church and they're dying and I need to go down there and do something. Better yet, no, you leave them alone to God.
2: Amen.
1: Yep. That's good.
0: God had no hesitation. They're worshiping a golden calf. God didn't care. You shouldn't care either. You should entrust them to the Lord. And I know you feel like you have to get involved in every single detail and thing. But my friend, if you do that, you're going to get harmed yourself.
2: Well, good. Amen, Pastor. Amen.
0: Because your perception is like Joshua. They're dying. They need help. And God's like, no, they're not. They're okay. They're just caught up by the ways of the world. You need to sit still and wait. If you get out, if you leave your post, you're going to hurt yourself. That's why you should wait. Go to Exodus 33. Exodus chapter 33. The Bible says in verse 5, "For the Lord had said unto Moses, say unto the children of Israel, ye are a stiff-necked people. I will come up into the midst of thee in a moment and consume thee. Therefore now put off thy ornaments from thee, that I may know what to do unto thee. And the children of Israel stripped themselves of their ornaments by the Mount Horeb. And Moses took the tabernacle and pitched it without the camp, afar off from the camp, and called it the tabernacle of the congregation. And it came to pass that everyone which sought the Lord went out unto the tabernacle of the congregation which was without the camp." Now notice right here in verse 10, "And all the people saw the cloudy pillar stand at the tabernacle door, and all the people rose up and worshipped, every man in his tent door." What happened was, after they worshipped the golden calf, they were in trouble. So Moses said, "God's angry at you. You're a stiff-necked people. I'm going to go to the tabernacle and intercede with God on your behalf." And those Jews, they cleaned up all their pagan stuff. And then they saw Moses going inside the tabernacle. And what they did was they stood in front of their tent door and then they worshiped the Lord. Sounds like a noble thing, right? Sounds like a great thing. Finally, these members are getting right. Finally, they're being faithful to the Lord. They're returning. I find something interesting right here. If we look at verse 11, "And the Lord spake unto Moses face to face, as a man speaketh unto his friend. And he turned again into the camp. But his servant Joshua," there you are again, Josh, "the son of Nun, a young man," what does it say? "Departed not out of the tabernacle." Joshua, instead of being in front of his tent and worshiping the Lord, he got away from his tent, went to the tabernacle where Moses was talking with God.
1: That's good.
0: You know, if I were those Jews after worshiping a golden calf, I wouldn't just clean up my stuff and stand in front of the tent door and worship God. I follow Joshua and go like this and plead with God. Go closer to God's side in the tabernacle. It's amazing. These Jews, in spite of all their wickedness, all they could do is in front of the tent flap, even with God's judgment and anger, his anger on them, they still would not go beyond the tent door. They can't go inside the tabernacle with God. I don't know what you got in your own tent, my friend.
3: Okay.
0: But is it important enough where you can leave your tent and go to God's tabernacle?
3: Okay.
0: I know you worship God. I know you got your own things in your tent. You got work. You got family. You got a schedule. You got everything important. You got your own plans. You can't come to church because of a planned vacation or something. Look, I get all that. But are you like Joshua, who says, I can leave my tent and go inside the tabernacle to serve God all the way? You think that God is pleased when you clean up all your pagan idolatry, you get right with God, and then you just worship the Lord from your tent. When's the last time you got out of your tent, huh? When's the last time you got out of your tent and said, okay, God, me and you, I'm faithful to you. No tent behind me, Father. No turning back. Forsook all to follow thee. But schedule, your own plans, your goals, your tent always keeps you back from worshiping the Lord at the tabernacle. You just worship him afar off. Every time you sing a hymn here, every time you come to church today, and even when you try to go close to God on the altar, you're still at your tent flap.
3: Ooh, that's good.
0: Come on, Joshua. Where's Joshua where he's able to go into the tabernacle? Leave his tent.
3: Wow.
0: You want to be faithful to the Lord? You got to leave your tent.
1: That's good, preacher.
0: I can worship God from my tent. Yeah, so can the Jews. But you're not like Joshua. The Bible notes that about Joshua. You know what that verse says? It's not just Joshua. It said in verse 7, and it came to pass that who? Just Joshua? Just Moses or what? Everyone. Everyone which sought the Lord went out unto the tabernacle of the congregation, which was without the camp. Anyone, everyone can do it. But they didn't. They just stood in front of their tent door, cleaned up their sin and worshiped the Lord. I'm right with God. And come home Monday, they're just the same. Because that tent always keeps them behind. What's in your tent? When are you going to leave your tent? Joshua? Go to Numbers 26. Numbers 26. You want to be faithful? I know, everyone has plans. Same here. If you're talking, you want to talk to one of the busiest guys, it's me. I get that. I'm so bound by things. But God had to change my plans, shatter my plans, take away my plans, so that I can finally leave my tent. I had to let go of my tent and just be me and God.
3: Yeah.
0: You know what this sermon is? I had to leave my tent in the back file. I am not going to bring my tent here to you for Sunday main service and preach off of a tent.
1: Praise the Lord.
0: God changed my plan, like I told you, with a totally different message. I want me and God.
3: Yeah.
0: And I told God that.
3: Yeah, that's good.
0: You know what you're seeing? Not my tent. The tabernacle.
3: Amen.
0: Look at Numbers 26. Numbers 26. Look at verse 63. These are they that were numbered by Moses and Eleazar the priest, who numbered the children of Israel in the plains of Moab by Jordan near Jericho. But among these there was not a man of them whom Moses and Aaron the priest numbered, when they numbered the children of Israel in the wilderness of Sinai. For the Lord had said of them, they shall surely die in the wilderness. And there was not left a man of them, save Caleb the son of Jephunneh and Joshua the son of Nun. They wandered the wilderness for 40 years, the Jews. Now, 40 is a number representing trial, temptation, testing. So you can imagine Joshua and Caleb, they went through a lot of trying and testing in those 40 years of wandering in the wilderness. What you'll notice is that everyone died save Caleb and Joshua. You know, Joshua and Caleb, they stayed faithful to Moses in spite of 40 years of problems, 40 years of trials, 40 years of suffering. They stuck faithful to Moses. And because of that, the Lord blessed them. Amen. Can I tell you that while you're faithfully serving God, you'll have problems as well?
2: Yes.
0: While serving God, while being faithful,
2: yes. Yeah.
0: You got problems to juggle and handle.
2: Yes, that's true.
0: But you don't let the problems and the trials divert you away from your faithfulness. Amen. You say, I cannot let 40 years of wandering the wilderness, that suffering, get to me. I got my priorities, my duties for the Lord. I'm going to commit and stick to them.
2: Amen.
0: Joshua and Caleb did that, in spite of the problems that they went through. But every time we go through problems, that's our reason why we neglect our duty for the Lord. We skip our duty for the Lord.
2: That's right.
0: Not Joshua and Caleb. Everyone can go through problems. But are you faithful to stick to the duty and task in spite of problems? Problems, if they are always your legitimate excuse to not be faithful in that task, the devil will keep sending you problems.
2: Yes, yes.
0: And where you think that, let me get the problem behind me, then I'll faithfully commit and get back to that one, the devil will send you a new trial and suffering.
2: There's going to be more problems.
0: There's always problems.
2: Yes. Amen.
0: The question is, are you faithful during the problems?
2: Yeah.
0: Are you faithful in spite of the problems? Or do the problems control you? Do problems control your life? Everyone has their emotional distress, their depressing moments, their own problems, something that hurts them deep down inside. But let me tell you something, my friend, is no faithful servant can get to serving God without a hard time.
2: Yeah, that's true.
0: None. None. They all bear that while serving the Lord.
2: Amen. Praise the Lord.
0: I know what's going on in our minds, but then I'm going to die. I'm not going to survive. You're pushing me to do something. Oh, don't push me. You can't have me do that. My friend, are you trying to save yourself? You're trying to save your own well-being.
1: Come on.
0: Your own stress level. And you're saying, oh, I can't do that work of the Lord because I have to, what? Save yourself on this and this and this? The verse didn't say Caleb and Joshua saved themselves. You know what? Who saved them at verse 65? The Lord. It says, for the Lord had said of them, verse 65. It says, save Caleb the son of Jephunneh and Joshua the son of Nun. They got saved not because they saved themselves, not because they took care of their health, and not because of, oh, you know, I took care of my problems first and I prioritized my problems. And no. God saved them.
2: Yes.
0: You know what you'll find out when you're faithfully serving God in spite of problems trying to get a control over you? If you refuse the problems to control your life and you stay faithful to the Lord, you're going to soon find out you're still alive had it not been the grace and mercy of God.
2: Amen.
0: Rather than your own plans, your own management skills, and your way of handling stress levels. Knock all that out and faith, be faithful and serve God Almighty, because He's the only one that will save you and pull you like a brand plucked out of the fire. That's literally God. He saves you.
2: Amen. Amen. Amen.
0: If you put yourself into it and say, no, I got to look at my stress level, time management, and all these things and these problems I got to take care of. Oh, I'm so discouraged. I can't go to church. Don't push me and stuff like that. You're trying to save yourself rather than letting the Lord save you.
3: That's good.
0: I became a pastor. I can only get the walls of Jericho to fall down because of my wilderness back then. And I had to drive through 5 hours of Los Angeles traffic, taking care of a small church that now closed down. It wasn't going to become fruitful. And the Lord knew that, but He put me in a wilderness. To test and try me. Let's see if you're faithful.
2: Wow.
0: Joshua, the son of no one.
2: Wow.
0: I wasn't Gene Kim with this ministry. I was the son of none. Wow. The son of none. Just being faithful. No matter how many problems I went through and I felt like dying and I felt like throwing up and I felt like I would lose it all, God pulled me out of the fire every single time. Wow. And He still does it today.
2: Amen.
0: You know why you don't see any miracles in your life of God pulling you out of the fire? You never let Him.
4: Come on.
0: You never let Him.
2: Right.
0: You always put yourself away from the fire, running away from the fire. That's why you don't see God's mighty work pulling you through the fire.
2: Wow.
0: Again, Numbers 14. Numbers 14 and Numbers 27. Numbers 14, Numbers 27. I do not give a testimony of my life to tell you that I'm better than you, because I am not. I only give my testimony with such conviction because I know what it's like to literally have problems and you're juggling everything and you need to have faith and let go and let God. And let God save you, not yourself. If there's one thing my ministry should prove with all these fruits, is literally a guy who's a nobody who clung on to dear life except God's grace.
2: Yes.
0: That's the fruits and the power of this ministry. Not this person, but all God.
2: Yes.
0: Gene Kim can't save himself a lick. Gene Kim would have killed himself so many times over for his fouled up dumb mistakes.
2: Yes.
0: Gene Kim can't save himself. I need God.
2: Amen.
0: You think you'll do a good job saving yourself? You might kill yourself one day if you're not careful.
2: Wow. Yes.
0: Look at Numbers 14. And then notice right here. Now this is probably the famous passage out of everything that proved Joshua's faithfulness and commitment to the Lord and to the work. Verse 6, and Joshua the son of Nun and Caleb the son of Jephunneh, which were of them that searched the land, rent their clothes. And they spake unto all the company of the children of Israel, saying, the land which we passed through to search it is an exceeding good land. Verse 10, but all the congregation bade stone them with stones, and the glory of the Lord appeared in the tabernacle of the congregation before all the children of Israel. For some of you who don't know the story, all the Jews, all the church, all the congregation turned against Moses, except Joshua and Caleb. They stood faithful. Because of their faithfulness, God said, I'm going to wipe out all this older generation in the congregation, but I'll spare only Joshua and Caleb because they were faithful while the rest were not. How can Joshua be so faithful? I find something interesting what the Lord said. Because God said this. Look at the same chapter and look at verse 24. This is what God said in verse 24. But my servant Caleb, because what? He had another spirit with him and hath followed me fully. Him will I bring into the land whereinto he went, and his seed shall possess it. Why? Because the spirit of the whole congregation was very bad. It was discouragement, bitterness, fear. But God said Caleb had a different spirit. Go to Numbers 27. Numbers 27. That Joshua too, he had the spirit. Look at Joshua. Numbers 27, verse 18. Numbers 27, 18. And the Lord said unto Moses, take thee Joshua, the son of Nun, a man in whom is the what? Spirit. In whom is the spirit? Joshua had another spirit too. Now I'm going to show you something pretty eye-opening here, which is amazing about our Lord. If you know your passage, the Lord, He put a spirit upon the people, and they were able to be filled with the Spirit, and they were able to prophesy. You're going to look at Numbers 11. Look at Numbers 11. Numbers 11. Numbers 11. Numbers chapter 11. And then we'll read verse 24. Numbers 11, verse 24. And Moses went out and told the people the words of the Lord, and gathered the 70 men of the elders of the people, and set them round about the tabernacle. And the Lord came down in a cloud and spake unto him, and took of the Spirit that was upon him, and gave it unto the 70 elders. And it came to pass that when the Spirit rested upon them, they prophesied and did not cease. But there remained two of the men in the camp. The name of the one was Eldad, and the name of the other Medad. And the Spirit rested upon them. And they were of them that were written, but went not out unto the tabernacle. And they prophesied in the camp. And there ran a young man and told Moses and said, Eldad and Medad do prophesy in the camp. And Joshua the son of Nun, the servant of Moses, one of his young men answered and said, My Lord, forbid them. And Moses said unto him, Enviest thou for my sake? Would God that all the Lord's people were prophets, and that the Lord would put his Spirit upon them. Now let me connect all these three passages together. You notice right here, God put his Spirit and his power on the 70 elders at verse 25, right? Now Joshua would be okay with that because, hey, they're elders. They saw the glory of the Lord at Mount Sinai. Right. I'm used to that.
2: Yeah.
0: But what got to his goat was verse 26. Not elders, just two nobodies in the camp. Eldad and Medad. And God's Spirit was on them. Joshua, he did not like that. It got to him. As a matter of fact, he was jealous because of verse 29. Moses said unto him, Enviest thou for my sake? Why would Joshua be jealous for Moses' sake? You know, Joshua, in verse 28, he's telling Moses to forbid them from prophesying. Why? Because, verse 26, they did something abnormal. Eldad and Medad prophesied in the camp, not in the tabernacle with the 70 elders. So when Joshua, here he is strictly obeying orders. He's not being a show-off. He's not trying to be a spiritual guy. He's being humble, being faithful to the Lord. Let the 70 elders be filled with the Spirit of God. Let the Lord mightily use them in the tabernacle. But then he sees these two guys in the church all of a sudden claiming they have God's Spirit power and prophesying. That gets to Joshua. He's saying, you're out of line. You got to be here with me. But Moses exposed to Joshua, you're being envious for my sake, pretending to be my side because they were out of bounds. It should be only in the tabernacle with the 70 elders. You're doing it for my sake, but you got envy in you. You know what the problem with faithfulness is? Faithfulness makes us set up our own standards of spirituality and humility. That when we see God the Holy Spirit using somebody else, and it doesn't follow our way of faithfully serving God, we get judgmental and we say, no, you should stop. God's not in you. Why? Because they're not like you?
2: Wow.
0: You know what the problem with a lot of Bible believers today is? This is their problem. They got false humility.
2: That's good.
0: Because the Holy Spirit is using somebody else so mightily and not them, they assume you're out of line. You're out of bounds with God. Why aren't you humble like me?
2: Yeah.
0: Serving God in the closet like me.
2: Amen.
0: Praying with much holiness like me.
2: Amen.
0: If you're not careful, Joshua, they're unconsciously you're having jealousy.
2: Right.
0: Because God used them mightily on something that you never got.
2: Right. Leave them alone.
0: Why does the Holy Spirit use them? I don't know. There are plenty of people that I don't like either. And I mean Bible believers too. But God mightily uses them. His Spirit falls on them. Isn't it easy for me to get on them and judge them and say, you're not my like me in faithfulness, service, and stuff like that? That's jealousy. And the devil will get you that way. Because God the Holy Spirit doesn't use everybody's service like yours, fella. You think that the whole world revolves around you, that God blesses your faithful service, so everybody has to be like you. Oh, you Bible-believing, King James-only, dispensational, right doctrine you.
2: Preach, preach, preach.
0: Who do you think you are, Mr. Humble?
2: That's good. Amen.
0: Be careful, Joshua. And I know it gets to you that the Holy Spirit's using them on something. And by the way, let me say this. This is before Numbers 14. You know what God said in Numbers 14? Everyone dies. The older generation. That includes Eldad and Medad. The one where the Holy Spirit fell on them and God was mightily using them. But God said they die. Except Joshua and Caleb.
4: Amen. Amen.
0: Why? Joshua is probably thinking, I never had the Spirit in me, mightily using me. But Numbers, you read it. What did the Bible say? Joshua had the Spirit. Did you read that? Go back to that verse if you don't believe me. Go to Numbers 27 again. Did you read that? Did you read that? Numbers 27, verse 18. What did God say about Joshua? 27, 18. God said to Moses, you're going to have Joshua take your place. That's a high honor and call. Joshua, who never got to witness the glory of the Lord. Joshua, who was not part of the 70 elders. Joshua, who didn't get to raise Moses' hands like Aaron and Hur. Joshua, who is the son of none. God said, I want him.
4: Amen.
0: Why? Because the Bible says in verse 18, and the Lord said unto Moses, take thee Joshua, the son of Nun, a man in whom is the what? Like Caleb. He had another spirit, the Bible said. Joshua and Caleb had the Spirit. But Eldad and Medad had the Spirit. They were prophesying. You know what the problem with servants are nowadays? Why they're not faithful? They keep looking at the manifestation of the Spirit rather than the actual Holy Spirit in them to begin with. And they think that a person is so Spirit-filled because the Holy Spirit manifested out of Eldad and Medad. Man, look at that. So many souls saved from that person. Look at that. A preaching that convicted and moved the heart. Look at that. God's Holy Spirit is in that person. You're all sight. Sight. That's the problem with us stupid human beings. We need to see something for God to Holy Spirit fill and use. And you have no idea that the Holy Spirit was in that person all that time. That's why Joshua was faithful.
4: Wow.
0: Not because of the manifestation of the Spirit like Eldad and Medad. They got killed in the wilderness. You know what the difference of the manifestation of the Spirit is with the actual Spirit in you? All right, the Bible says, walk in the Spirit. And ye shall not fulfill the lust of the flesh. Pastor Noel said this one time before. You can see the Holy Spirit fill somebody and use somebody and preach a great sermon and God mightily using them, and they could be just as sinful and fleshly and backslidden.
4: Yes, that's true.
0: Didn't Samson get filled with the Spirit of the Lord when he had the strength and conquered his enemies?
4: Yes.
0: But he was just a fornicating bum.
4: Yes.
0: You're looking at the manifestation of the Spirit. Ooh, Gene Kim, subscribers and the views and all the people, the blowout and the degrees and all that. My friend, that's not what you got to be looking at.
4: Okay. Right.
0: Not how the Spirit manifests, but really that the Spirit is in that person.
4: That's right. Yes, that's right.
0: How can I know? If you have the Holy Spirit inside you, you know. If you both walk, if you and me walk in the Holy Spirit, we know.
4: That's right.
0: That's how you're faithful is you're in the Spirit. You always had the Spirit to begin with. How do I know they have the Spirit? Well, isn't it simple? You're saved, so you have the Spirit.
4: Yeah.
0: Two, the verse said you have to walk in the Spirit. Joshua never lost his walk with God.
4: Amen.
0: His spirit was so plain because when the congregation had a spirit of discouragement, it's easy to see the Holy Spirit working.
4: Yes. Yes.
0: The Holy Spirit don't have to do a flashy manifestation. You'll catch the Spirit. In this godless, wicked world, people can know if you have the Spirit or not. But in your workplace, in your school, in your everyday living, and even in this church, sadly, people just see you the same as them. God said about Caleb, he didn't have the same thing like the congregation. He had another
4: spirit.
0: You want to be faithful to God? Do you have a another spirit that's distinguished from the congregation without any flashy show or manifestation that you got it, bud. You can preach a great sermon. You still ain't got it, bud. Can people can tell, I know that person has the Holy Spirit. That's a faithful person. Every head bowed and every eye shut.

sin and shame, I moved away. Since my shack of sin is empty, where I lived so many years, and no

my little house on Hallelujah Street. Now this house, it's nice and cozy, and the walls so warm and tight, and the landlord doesn't charge me any rent.